everybody would pay certain attention to your candles in front of you, you see that there's a red flame and there's a blue flame. And the title of this piece is Flame Games.

0: So we've been listening to the music of George Adams. Very, very heavy music, but just tremendous players and all through these different pieces that we've been listening to. 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

Hey, everybody. Welcome. This is Wood Warblers Jazz Grass. It's the radio show that takes you, the listener, wherever you might be in the People's Republic of Vermont or out there somewhere beyond the fences, in syndication, perhaps in another part of Vermont or New England or Oregon or Kansas or wherever it is Wood Warblers Jazz Grass is being played nowadays. New Orleans, I think. Fayetteville, Arkansas, all sorts of great places. My name's Brian Oust, and I had an idea about what I was going to do for this week's show, and I threw it to next week. I decided to punt the original idea for this week's show because probably like some of you, maybe not all of you, I'm not really sure. Maybe it's just of a certain age or perhaps, but you know, I'm age 53 myself. But I've been having some strong, deep feels about this particular Independence Days that we are in the process now of passing through collectively. And I have had in the past of Wood Warblers Jazz Grass the Radio Independence Days with a D-A-Z-E. I only did it once, and I started coming up with some song ideas that all of a sudden gelled into a show I hadn't planned on making. But because the songs just sort of leaped into my head, bluegrass and jazz and Grassicana and the like, and they were very insistent in my mind that they ought to get played on this week's Wood Warblers Jazz Grass. It's got a few names. Where It's At number 31, the semi-quincentennial show, perhaps, or the Jazz Grass Radio Independence Days Volume 2. It's all of the above. Starting right there with Norman Blake on the guitar, possibly Nancy Blake as well, and a little guitar ditty called The Constitution March from his 1999 album Far Away Down on a Georgia Farm. And this is Paul Warren and Lester Flatt. This is Paul Warren and a banjo player named Haskell McCormick from an album called Paul Warren, Lester Flatt, and the Nashville Grass. Released in 1978, the actual album title, America's Greatest Breakdown Fiddle Player, referring to Paul Warren of the Foggy Mountain Boys. Take it away, Paul Warren and Haskell McCormick with an old-timey bluegrass number. It's called Liberty.

In 2022, legendary new grasser Peter Rowan released Calling You From My Mountain, and on it, I played for you, Freedom Trilogy. Here on Wood Worlders Jazz Grass, it's Radio Independence Days with a capital D-A-Z-E, Volume 2. Max Wareham on the banjo, Eric Thorne on the bass, Julian Pinelli on the fiddle, Chris Henry mandolin, and Peter Rowan singing lead, playing guitar. My name's Brian Oust. Thanks for joining. I hope you stick with it for the whole thing here. I got a lot of great songs picked out for you this week. A few of these have actually been played before somewhere along the way, but it was so far back that I doubt anybody could really recall. There's no saying you can't, and nothing wrong with playing something you've already played years ago on a radio show, right? It's a goal of mine to constantly bring out new music, but it's also fun to, you know, drop an old favorite down. New Freedom Bell was before that from the Country Gentlemen's 1971 album, the award-winning Country Gentlemen. Charlie Waller on the guitar and lead vocals, Doyle Lawson on mandolin, Bill Emerson on the banjo, and Bill Yates playing the bass. And then before that, the Great American Banjo Tune from the Country Gazette's 1986 release, Bluegrass Tonight. Alan Mundy on banjo and guitar, Roland White on the mandolin, Gene Wooten, resonator guitar, Billy Joe Foster on the bass and the fiddle. And I started that set with another instrumental called Liberty from Paul Warren on the fiddle and Haskell McCormick on the banjo off of the 1978 album America's Greatest Breakdown Fiddle Player. This is another one of America's Greatest Breakdown Fiddle Players. Becky Buehler plays the fiddle. In 2014, she released an album called Between Earth and Sky. And I might have played this next song somewhere along the way. It is called American Corner. And from my part of early July to you, here we go.

That's Anya Hinkle right there, singing and playing guitar of prior a band known as Teleco. And there with a 2021 release, Eden Enter Borderlands, That's How Every Empire Falls, Don't You Forget It. Billy Carneen on the dobro, Deshaun Hickman pedal steel, Nick Falk on the drums, Julian Pinelli on the fiddle, Thomas Castle on mandolin, Duncan Wickle on cello, Mary Lucy on the banjo, and I don't know if they were all playing on that track, but that's how it's listed. My name is Brian Oust. I do not play any of those or any other instruments, unless you consider the radio mixing board here at Central Vermont Community Radio, world headquarters, deep in the People's Republic of Vermont, in a place called Plainfield. Yeah, still here. And broadcasting out there for everybody at WGDR.org, and Jazzgrass is syndicated via audio port as well as the Public Radio Exchange. So I don't know, it's like 20 something shows through audio port and the Public Radio Exchange. All of you can listen to that. There's some 350 shows that have been posted there with the goal of being evergreen enough so that if you listen to it now, it shouldn't sound too terribly like it belongs to then. Anyhow, you can listen to that and all of that Wood Warblers Jazzgrass material from searching on a browser of your choice for the following keywords: exchange and Jazzgrass, spelt as one word. That's exchange and Jazzgrass, and all shall be revealed. Revolution Row is before that, from The Tillers off their self-titled album released in 2018. The Tillers consist of Sean Guile on guitar and singing, Mike Oberst on the mandolin, Aaron Gell on the bass, Joe Macharette playing the fiddle. And then before that, John McEwen, known for his work with the Nitty Gritty Dirt Band, but also in 1991 he released String Wizards. And with Kenny Malone, Steve Duncan, Merrill Brigante, and others, just ripped into the Stars and Stripes Forever in a way that was so indelibly Jazzgrass, I absolutely had to put it on this Radio Independence Days Volume 2 of Wood Warblers Jazzgrass. Started with American Corner from fiddler Becky Bueller off her 2014 album Between Earth and Sky, Sam Bush on the mandolin and his band, Stephen Mosian on guitar, Todd Parks on the bass, Scott Vestal playing the banjo. And I got a few covers here. Well, I should say I have two covers, and then the rest are looking like originals after that. So these are the infamous String Dusters, and they've, over the years, aside from their Grammy-winning studio releases and their other live releases, they have this sort of like sub-theme that keeps recurring, and it's called Undercover from 2015.

My name is Brian Ast, and of course, Bob Dylan needs no introduction, but yet, there it is. Live at the Royal Festival Hall in London, May 1964. From live 1962-1966, rare performances from the copyright collections. This collection was released in 2018, appearing here on Woodwarblers Jazz Grass, where it's at number 31, it's Radio Independence Days, Part 2. That's kind of a mouthful, but it's all true. Find the Cost of Freedom was before that. David Crosby, Stephen Stills, Graham Nash, Neil Young, all sitting around with acoustic guitars and belting it out, appearing on the 1974 compilation of called So Far. And I can't remember exactly when that single was released, but that's where it came from there. U.S. Blues from Vassar Clements off a 1980s album, I forgot exactly what year, called Dead Grass, with Vassar, of course, playing the fiddle, as only Vassar Clements can, Reggie Harris on the guitar and banjo, Ryan Harris on the bass and vocals, Gwen Vaughn singing, Butch Baldessari on the mandolin, Doug Jernigan on pedal steel, and Jeff White singing a little backup, and then American Girl. I'll send that one out to my wife, Giuliano. Why not? From the infamous String Dusters 2015 album, Undercover, Travis Book on the bass and singing, Jeremy Garrett on the fiddle, Andy Falco on the guitar, and Andy Hall playing the dobro. And this next artist also needs absolutely no introduction, but kind of what needs the introduction is where this next track is coming from. From an album entitled 18 Tracks, released in 1998, If Born in the USA would have appeared as just another song on the 1982 album Nebraska, it probably would have sounded just like this.

The unmistakable sounds of Louis Armstrong on trumpet and Duke Ellington on the piano with The Beautiful American from the 1960 release, The Great Summit. And I think that's one of those timeless songs right there. That's one of those timeless pieces of music. I think you could play that for anyone at any time, anywhere, and probably no one would really, you know, argue about it, that it shouldn't be played for some reason. Popsy, like I said, on the trumpet, Duke on the piano, Trummer Young on the trombone, Barney Bigard on clarinet, Mort Herbert on the bass, Danny Barcelona playing the drums. I'm Brian Oust. This is Woodworlders Jazz Grass. It is Radio Independence Days, Volume 2. And before that, American Tune. I just finally heard it for the first time, this concert in Central Park, that Simon and Garfunkel. I remember when this happened. I was like 8, 9 years old, I think. I wasn't there, but I think it was on TV. I feel like I might have watched some of this on TV with part of my family. September 18th, 1981, Paul Simon, Art Garfunkel. I'm sure there were others playing music on there too, but it was on the green, the Great Lawn in Central Park in New York City. American Spirit was before that, from an album called What Does Time Care? The band Armchair Boogie is Ben Majeska playing guitars, Augie Daugherty on banjo and pedal steel and harmonica, Eli Frieder's on the bass, Olivia Quintanilla on cello, Denzel Connor on the drums, Kenny Leiser on the fiddle, and Joe Burback played the organ. And then I started that with Bruce Springsteen and his acoustic guitar playing Born in the USA, probably an outtake from the Nebraska sessions that made it onto the 1998 album, 18 Tracks. Welcome to the jazz portion of things. The Brad Meldow Trio released an album in 2018 that wants you to know Seymour Reed's The Constitution. It's the name of the album, and it's the name of this song.

Well, all right. That there is Oren Evans and the Captain Black Big Band. In 2020, they released The Intangible Between. I played for you Proclaim Liberty. And I can tell you that Proclaim Liberty was written by Josh Lawrence. And Caleb Wheeler Curtis played the alto saxophone, along with Emmanuel Wilkins and Todd Bashore. Madison Rast played the bass. Anwar Marshall played the drums. Sean Jones played flugelhorn. And Oren Evans played the piano. Reggie Watkins on the trombone. Thomas Marriott on trumpet. Here on Woodworlders Jazzgrass, it's Radio Independence Days, Volume 2. Hopefully you're sticking with it and still listening to Freedom Swing back there from bassist Charnet Moffett. I saw him play bass with McCoy Tyner's outfit in Burlington, Vermont many years ago. An absolutely brilliant musician. In 2017, Charnet Moffett released Music From Our Soul with Jeff Tane Watts on the drums, Stanley Jordan on the guitar, and Freedom Swing. Had Freedom March before that. Let's see what else I can squeeze in here. I had a couple of tunes that were not strictly, hardly, totally jazz or bluegrass that I felt compelled to play. I'll just start it up right here. From the Capitol Center in Landover, Maryland, August 13th, 1977. August 33rd, that's what I wrote down. August 13th, 1977. Live, Breaking Ground. This is Steve Miller Band.

0: us good night. Thanks a lot for coming to the show. See you in the hall.
1: There is nothing like Frank Zappa. No one, no how. Accompanied there, Paul Carman on the saxophones and Kurt McGetrick on clarinet and also other saxophones. Chad Wackerman on the drums and percussion. Scott Tunis on bass and Moog. Ike Willis, Mike Keneally on guitar and synthesizers. Robert Martin on the keyboards. Albert Wing on the tenor saxophone. Bruce Fowler on trombone. Walt Fowler on trumpet, flugelhorn, and synth. Ed Mann on vibraphone and other percussion. And Frank Zappa playing the guitar, emceeing. Steve Miller Band before that, Living in the USA. That album, Live Breaking Ground, August 1977 in Landover, Maryland, was released in 2021. This is Howard Wales with Freedom Express. Thank you all for listening. I hope you made it through the whole thing. And regardless whether you did or did not, I will catch you next time. Until then, don't let them get you down and be good to each other.

This is not Julia Wickham. This is David Gabriel covering but playing tracks from some of Julia's favorite women artists through the decades. And we just heard Bonnie Raitt with a remastered Thank You. And started it off with Joni Mitchell's You Turn Me On, I'm a Radio. And that one, I guess, 1972, semi-satirical. It was her only real AM radio hit. Does anybody remember AM radio? Anybody still have a truck with just an AM radio in it? Please be caller number 5. She wrote it almost as a joke about writing a song for radio. And Bonnie Raitt, Thank You, off her self-titled 1971 debut, recorded live at an empty summer camp on Lake Minnetonka in Minnesota. Hi to my Minnesota friends. One of her few original compositions on that record. And I may have told you on the earlier hour that Dolly Parton's song Jolene, which is coming up next, was inspired by a real redhead bank teller who was flirting with her husband. Became one of the most covered songs in American music. We're going to hear some Patsy, some Carol, some Amber Lou, some Joan. I don't have to say their last names. Some Tracy, some Gillian with Allison. Yeah, you just need first names for these women. Let me see here. I don't see the underwriters on the latest list of underwriters. And we do thank our underwriters. We thank you, our members, our sustaining members. You know, for a handful of dollars every month, you could be a sustaining member of WFVR, bringing you all volunteer great stuff like One Woman Show. And coming up, a new show during this slot, with, I think, a replay on Sunday. Thematic Spinquiry. Thematic Spinquiry is going to be brought to you by Dandelion Acres, the Garden Center, just up north. Dunbridge Hill Farm, Rucklebank Craft Brewing. Damn near best. I'm not allowed to advertise for them, but they are damn near the best nano brewer on the planet, I think. South Royalton Market, I Care For You, and the Stratford Townhouse. So this kid's going to have a lot of underwriters listening in. Palmer Okai, hope I'm pronouncing your name correctly. And each week, Thematic Spinquiry is going to bring you a different theme. He's going to curate some songs that are related to that theme. And if you always wanted to listen to music about robots, baseball, or other topics that you don't even know that you were curious about, you should tune in 8 to 9 live on WFERLP. Here we are in the Jim Rooney studio bringing the goods. Here's Jolene. Classic, followed by some Patsy.

Go King. I'm going to follow where you lead. I will follow. And that, my friends, co-written with Tori Stern for Tapestry in 1971, later became the Gilmore Girls theme song, re-recorded with her daughter, Louise Goffin. And we heard Patsy Cline doing Walking After Midnight, her 1957 breakthrough. Wow, that's before I was born even. She initially hated it, but it ended up being a top pop song for her. And Dolly Parton with Jolene, we heard. I think I already told you about that, so I won't belabor it. You are listening to the last, hopefully not the last ever, one-woman show. Julia having graduated and moved on to less green pastures, northerly pastures, that city by the lake that's sort of kind of Vermont, but maybe not totally. God, listen to me, Flatliner getting all attitudinal about. Actually, she's probably going to, I guess she is working at not Montpelier, but I think she's out of the other place. All right, let's keep the commentary to a minimum. Keep the songs flowing. One Woman Show with your guest host tonight, David Gabriel for Julia Wickham. Let's listen to some Emmylou Harris with two more bottles of wine, into some Joan Baez, into some Tracy Chapman, into some Gillian Welch.

Can't cut that one off short. Gillian Welch. God love Gillian Welch. And Alison Krauss. I'll Fly Away. Albert E. Brumley's 1929 gospel standard. Done for, oh brother, where art thou? Soundtrack. Tracy Chapman before that. Excuse me. Give Me One Reason. From New Beginning, 1995. Won her a Grammy. Yeah, that was a hot 100. Top five, I think. Joan Baez before that. It Ain't Me, Babe. A Dylan original, of course. And what a great songwriter that guy is. And what a great human and voice, Joan Baez. Emmylou Harris. Starting that set off. Two More Bottles of Wine. A Delbert McClinton original. Harris's cut was off of Quarter Moon in a 10-cent town, 1978. And, yeah, pretty definitive version. Like that Gillian Welch one. All right, boys and girls. Are we having fun yet? This is the last OWS one-woman show, 7/21/26. So go to the replays so you can hear Julia's voice one more time. On the replay tab, you can scroll down to the O's, and you can even download and save her very, very last show that she did. This one will be in the can for a week as well. And it's David Gabriel with you for another 20-something minutes. No more yammering. Let's play some music. Coming up, Linda Ronstadt, Willin, such a goodie. Lucinda with Can't Let Go. Sierra Farrell, as promised, with Years, which actually, I believe is a John Anderson cover. Right? I think it was cut for the tribute album, Something Borrowed, Something New. So, let's get it going on. Linda Ronstadt with Willin'.

When you get Gillian Welch a couple times in one show, you know it's a good thing. Pass You By off of Revival, 1996. Grammy nomination. Produced by T-Bone Burnett. Using some gear once owned by Hank Williams. Pretty darn good rockin' stuff by Gillian Welch. Bella White before that. And I'm just getting into Bella White in the last year or so. Not to Blame, the track from Just Like Leaving. Calgary-born, Nashville-based, self-released that debut at 19 years old. There's a theme going here. Yeah, we won't go into the Spain floppers versus Argentina. I'm not going there. This is Julia's show. All right. The one diss track of the album, Rolling Stones praised the record as Sublime Appalachian Heartbreak. And let's see, what do we hear before that? Before Bella, it was Sierra Farrell with Years off the same named album. Lucinda Williams with Can't Let Go. I think I already told you that. And Willin with Linda Ronstadt on the microphone. We are coming up on it. Dang, Doodle. Only 4.5 minutes to go. No more yammering. This is the final installment of One Woman Show. Fare thee well, Ms. Julia. Here's Nancy Griffith.

Good afternoon. This is WFVR in South Royalton, Vermont. That is 96.5 on your FM dial. wow. Hello, dear listener. Here we are again, you and I. I'm Ann Akins, yet still pretty new here to Royalton Community Radio with my third episode of Mostly Useless Advice, in which I aim to amuse and conceivably advise, along with music that uplifts in modern times. Both episodes 1 and 2 were went somewhat or hugely off the rails, and I expect nothing less this week, as I am, yes, maybe you could tell, flying solo. So expect some pregnant pauses as I switch CDs, cue up songs, etc., getting used to this. Great good fun for us both, or not. Here goes nothing. And don't be surprised if I burst into tears at some point. Oh, and for one thing, the levels were way too low there. I hope you could hear that. See what I mean? Okay. I'll just say that really quickly again. You're at WFVR, Royalton, South Royalton, Vermont, 96.5, and you are listening to Mostly Useless Advice, and I am Ann Akins, and I am very new, and I may burst into tears or have a cardiac event during the show, which is what keeps it exciting. And if I weren't already rattled, which I am, I had a dream I forgot to get here for my show. That's like not showing up for your own wedding or something. But don't we all sometimes wonder what day it is? I mean, it could happen. Another thing to worry about, people. But that's why we're all here today, to stop worrying, way I see it, briefly. 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I look forward to hearing from you. I got some more questions this week. Terribly exciting. Don't hold back. If you think of a question, fire it up. By the way, I don't know if I should tell you this, but somewhat hilariously, right before my second episode last week, and this is true, I arrive at the station without my purse, and then I'm thinking, well, what do I really need my purse for? Oh, for the code to get into the station, which is on my phone, or for my phone to call the station for help when I don't have the code. So I'm totally locked out. I think station manager Todd Tyson is listening, and I don't think you know this. So I'm wondering if bluegrass expert Ralph Molinario is inside yet. He's offered to help me with the tech because I'm in a panic, and he's a super nice guy. So I'm basically in a tizzy, peering into a parked car outside the station that has, yes, a music festival CD on the front seat. So it's got to be Ralph, I'm thinking. So I run around the station building yelling, Ralph, hoping the volume isn't way up in the station, which it often is, not naming names, so that he might be able to hear me. I'm throwing pebbles at the station. Don't worry, they're very small pebbles, and I can't possibly reach the windows. And thank the Jesus, Ralph appears. And so, dear listener, began episode 2. This is the kind of excitement that goes on behind the scenes here at WFVR. I mean, you can't buy this kind of fun. Fortunately, all madness aside, this humble show features the saving grace of funk music, though not exclusively funk, it's mostly. Funk can be a little hard to define, but the Encyclopedia Britannica has this to say, which is pretty sophisticated towards the end. Funk, rhythm-driven musical genre, popular in the 1970s and early 1980s that linked soul to later African-American musical styles. Like many words emanating from the African-American oral tradition, funk
defies literal definition, for its usage varies with circumstance. As a slang term, funky is used to describe one's odor, unpredictable style, or attitude. Musically, funk refers to a style of aggressive urban dance music driven by hard syncopated bass lines and drum beats and accented by any number of instruments involved in rhythmic counterplay, all working towards a, and this is in quotes, groove. Should I cut this a little shorter? No, I'll leave this in. The development of the terms funk and funky evolved through the vernacular of jazz improvisation in the 50s as a reference to performance style. It was a passionate reflection of the black experience. The word signified an association with harsh realities. I don't know why they keep saying this. Unpleasant odors, tales of tragedy and violence, erratic relationships, crushed aspirations, racial strife, and flights of imagination that expressed unsettling yet undeniable truths about life. James Brown's band established the funk beat and modern street funk in the late 1960s. The funk beat was a heavily syncopated, aggressive rhythm that put a strong pulse on the first note of the musical measure on the one, whereas traditional rhythm and blues emphasized the backbeat, the second and fourth beats of the measure. Brown and others, such as Sly and the Family Stone, began to use funk rhythms as their musical foundation, while their lyrics took on themes of urgent social commentary. I'm almost done. Because this is where it gets poetic. In the early 1970s, funk became the musical standard for bands such as the Ohio Players and Kool and the Gang, and soul singers such as the Temptations and Stevie Wonder. Its driving beat accompanied by lush, melodic arrangements and potent, thoughtful lyrics. Parliament Funkadelic and other bands, all of whom you've heard or will hear on the show, sang the praises of funk as a means of self-development and personal liberation, while established jazz artists such as Miles Davis and Herbie Hancock adapted and explored the funk groove. The disco music of the late 1970s evolved from the rhythmic and social foundation of funk. I'll stop there. I thought that was the poetic part. It was not. I apologize. and this does go on. It's an encyclopedia, so it really goes on. And encyclopedias apparently still exist, which is a beautiful thing. I said last week I was curious about one funk form called boogie, and that I'd research that and report in as able. I freely admit I got totally sidetracked, as one will on the internet. But I did learn that the earliest use of the term boogie was in 1929 with blues, then later rock and roll and rockabilly. I love rockabilly and the idea of its descendant, psychobilly, which sounds interesting, but I've never listened to it. Maybe David Gabriel on his show here called Sonic Antidote will cover that one day. Or DJ Momcore, Morgan Hayes, on her My So-Called Radio Show. Love these people. Anyway, in the 70s, the word boogie got a second wind during disco and post-disco. So what is post-disco? I don't know, because I got sidetracked reading instead how boogie was used to describe disco as music you could dance to. Even though I absolutely love me some disco, the mere word disco has given many people a rash since the early 1980s, but more on that later in the show, so keep your mind and your ears open. For now, more on that. The word boogie is in so many 1970s funk, disco, soul, R&B titles. You got your Boogie Nights, Boogie Wonderland, Boogie Down, Jungle Boogie, Boogie Fever, Boogie, Oogie, Oogie. Many of these are from disco albums I personally own, much to dear listeners' dismay, I imagine. Let's start off today's advice show with a smoking hot uplifter to raise us to a higher vibration in order to tackle interpersonal problems with kindness, which is this show's MO. This song is categorized in several genres, including funk, even though you'll think of it as disco, in part because the first line she sings has the word in it, but just listen to the funky string groove. If this doesn't make you want to at least move your head, I have news for you. You're no longer alive.
Even if dead, please listen carefully to the lyrics.

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Oops. 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Where was I? 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This show is 1 hour, which is approximately 45 minutes too long. So the song you just heard was He's the Greatest Dancer by Sister Sledge, 1979. It's lyrics written by Chic members Bernard Edwards and Nile Rodgers. Arrogance, but not conceit. As a man, he's complete. I mean, it's hilarious. I knew all the words at one point. He had the kind of body that would shame Adonis. They must have had the time of their lives writing this. And he wears the finest clothes, the best designer, heaven knows. Ooh, from his head down to his toes. Halston, Gucci, Fiorucci. And she does roll the R. Nile Rodgers later wondered, reportedly, if this was the first instance of brands being mentioned in a song. Later, totally annoying, but here, pretty classic. The recording has Rodgers on guitar, Edwards on bass. Importantly, at least to me, I was thinking as I was listening to this recently how unusual it was for a woman of the time to be singing, "My creme de la creme, please take me home." I was like, wow, more power to you, sister. You are owning your sexuality. This was a pre-AIDS world, of course. But turns out, as Peter Shapiro writes in his book, Turn the Beat Around, The Secret History of Disco, which I am clearly going to have to read, perhaps via not interlibrary loan in Vermont, but interstate loan or intergalactic loan. Anyway, he writes, Nile Rodgers recalled the Sister Sledge members being furious at being asked to sing the lyric, "My creme de la creme, please take me home." To them, that line made them seem like loose women. I'm thinking maybe the women used a stronger term there for that. And that they suggested a lyric adjustment to "My creme de la creme, please don't go home." Rodgers says he and Edwards refused to change the lyric because we knew the world that we were writing about, obviously more than Sister Sledge did, because they had never been in a disco. He ain't going to go home because he is the greatest dancer. He's going to stay there longer than you. That's a direct quote. Point well taken, but she still looks embarrassed on YouTube on whatever TV show they were on when she sings it. I love her voice either way. Sister Sledge, a little info, was one of the top-selling female groups of the 70s. They formed in Philadelphia in 1965 and originally consisted of Debbie, Joni, Kim, and Kathy Sledge. Their music crosses various genres, including R&B, disco, pop, rock, and something called Philly Soul. They first performed in talent shows, which I'd love to see footage of, and clubs in Philadelphia. The sisters Sledge, whose last name is indeed Sledge and are indeed sisters, have sold over 20 million records. In 2017, they were inducted into the Philadelphia Music Alliance Walk of Fame. Their song "We Are Family," also 1979, was inducted into the Grammy Hall of Fame and the National Recording Registry. That song will always remind me of a certain wedding many years ago and people I love now gone or gone away. Songs do that to you, even disco. Now to play a promo for another show, a program on WFER. This is a superior show. Let's see if I can play this without screwing it up. I think I'm feeling good.

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1: So today's questions were again submitted by the Nutters I call friends. Going forward, I do welcome your questions regarding romance, family, friends, work, society, landscaping, plumbing, electrical, anything at all. 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Replay. Feel free to disguise your genders, locations, ages, etc. Once again, this show, it already has, but could go entirely off the rails at any moment, which keeps it exciting or just shoddy. Eventually, I'll take phone calls, and I insist that this can and will be the very definition of a train wreck. Until then, get on with it. This query comes in from Wilmington, Delaware. And the querent asks, what do you do when you find out that a confidant is sharing your private story? Wow. This question is so hot. I love it. It's meaty, like a good beefsteak tomato. I'm just going to carve it up, slather half a jar of mayo and 2 tablespoons of salt all over it, slap it on toasted sourdough, and wolf it down. I'm salivating and ready to go. Okay, so you say this is a friend. I mean, who else would you tell your private story to, right? I am rip beep just thinking about it. This is the very definition of not friend. A friend keeps your confidences. The end. It's also why I don't tell some things to certain people. But I'll circle back to that. I'm going to run with female genderizing here for the hell of it. So, dear querent, despite your initial anger, I always say to approach transgressions with kindness. It's the way to be. Not that I am perfect at doing this myself, God knows. So let's start with maybe it happened once, and maybe the person didn't mean to let it slip. I don't know what it is, how private it is, or if it's something anyone could even possibly let slip, but let's make believe that scenario. For now, I've had a couple of friends or relatives or bosses with what I call blabbermouth. Stuff just comes out unfiltered, and I honestly don't know how much control they have over it. I had a friend who'd, as a child, the second you said, "This is a secret," but they had to immediately go tell someone, like they almost physically ran away from you. Which was funny, because the secrets back then were never any big whoop. But she grew out of it. I think some people never do. I also think that self-control is a muscle some people just don't exercise. In any event, if you're going to confront the offender, you have to go ask the person, Ms. Informant, we'll call her, who told you what Ms. Blabbermouth said that betrayed your confidence, which can get sticky. Or at least tell Ms. Informant you're going to do this. I'm going to address Ms. Blabbermouth. I'm hoping Ms. Informant is, shall we say, man enough to understand this. someone has already gone behind someone's back here, and you're not going to compound it, in my mind. If Ms. Informant says, no, you can't say anything, I think you're just going to have to persuade her that it's the right thing to do to address the blabbermouth directly. And if the informant is a real friend, she'll agree. Or maybe she has a convincing argument to the contrary. You decide. You do you. That done, hopefully, you go to Ms. Blabbermouth, preferably in person. Phone call or FaceTime is second best, and texting is totally out. Texting, and you'll hear me say this again, is not for serious matters. Definitely not for arguing. It's possible she's on to you and won't meet, in which case I suggest a strongly worded letter or email. Try to keep that clean. Your reaction is more within your control that way than in person or by phone, but you want answers, and someone's expression or blushing is worth 1,000 words. Those say 1-800, guilty as charged. If you do get her actual ear, I say start out non-combatively, and you don't have to throw Ms. Informant under the bus. Just say, I wanted to ask you in person why you told someone else what I told you in confidence. If she plays dumb, spell it out in no uncertain terms. From there, you get to choose. Does her answer assuage you? Or does it infuriate you? Does she deny it in desperation? Maybe you can even feel a little pity, if so. But I think it is entirely within your right to say either, okay, I get it, but if it ever happens again, we're done. Or else, it's infuriating. This is not the behavior of a friend. Now I cannot trust you, and we are done. I appreciate you owning up to it. Or, I wish you had owned up to it. You can down the road if you like. You have my email address. Setting limits. However, you say Ms. Blabbermouth is sharing with a gerund, and that, dear listener, is what a word ending in ing is called, a gerund. G-E-R-U-N-D. Sharing. As if it's happened more than once, in which case this is a truly horrible transgression, and I'd confront the person with as much cool as I could muster, and then run, don't walk. Away from this alleged friendship forever. You'll hear me say this often. Life is short and getting shorter. You're better off without a friend like this 1,000,000%. And I offer a little bit of wariness now. This is one reason why I don't tell some people things. Because while it seems like a big deal to keep it quiet now, it may well not 2 years or 5 months from now, and they could leak it by mistake, or because they think it doesn't really matter anymore, then it comes out and, you know, the horse is out of the barn. Damage can happen retroactively, as you likely know. So I, for one, don't generally talk about things I need kept private with anyone in my current geographic area or text or social-centric circles. Beep happens. A final word on retaliation. I don't believe in being particularly retaliatory. It's just an ick, vibration,

admit it's satisfying as heck, but it's just wrong. So that is one place to start, I think. I don't know. I'm not a counselor or self-help guru. That is just my advice. It's free and mostly useless. The betrayal of confidence sets me on fire. That's a good way to put it. Which brings us to our next smoking hot uplifter to get dear Querent out of her betrayal induced fury. Might I suggest a nice strong dose of vitamin F? That's right, funk. Calms the savage beast, or at least redirects the energy. Let's see if I can do this properly. I think I can. Let's see what happens. Wrong song. You know what? I'm going to fix this with you listening, even though that's embarrassing, because otherwise I'm not going to learn it. And it's Boogie Oogie Oogie by mistake. I see. It must have been the right track, but it must have been the wrong CD. And I'm going to play that song, babies. Not today. I have to find it first. Okay, the CD is going in. I'm queuing it up. Reading. Okay, we're getting there. All right, I think this is the track I led up to with me being on fire and possibly you at this point.

Hello, dear listener. Oh, I came a little hot there, didn't I? Wow. Well, I survived that coronary event. My headphones volume was all the way down, so I thought nothing was playing, and I couldn't figure out why. Okay, I had a friend that was reporting in as to whether y'all could hear stuff, but she's giving blood. Became unavailable. Okay, so let's see. Where were we? We're at, that was Fire by the Ohio Players. You are listening to Mostly Useless Advice, airing Tuesdays at 1 p.m. And we're airing, oh gosh, you'd think I would know, midnight on, I think, Saturdays. So, I'm not up that late. I hope you are. Okay, so Fire is by the soul funk R&B band Ohio Players, and from their album Fire. It hit number one on both the Billboard Hot 100 and the Hot Soul Singles chart in early 1975. Fire was the Ohio Players' only entry on the then new disco dance chart, where it peaked at number 10. And I do enjoy the Fire... What do they call it? Horns, whistles at the beginning. Stevie Wonder predicted it would be a hit, and a Wild Cherry composer said it was his inspiration for Play That Funky Music. Now, I don't want to sadden you, but Play That Funky Music is a song you will never hear me play on this show because I worked one too many weddings, either in catering or in banquet departments, and I've heard it one too many times. Along with Brick House, which I think is so disgustingly sexist. No, that's not the right word. I'd say pigeonholing or objectification of women that I cannot play it, even though we went nuts on it in college and it brings back fond memories. She's got everything a woman needs to get a man. 36, 24, etc. No, thank you. Now, while Fire absolutely approaches the Brick House arena, it never fully enters it, in my opinion. So, Ohio Players covered their music in episode 2. They had 7 top 40 hits between 73 and 76, which is a lot. They formed in Dayton, Ohio, a total 70s funk band. They are actually best known for Love Roller Coaster. And I'm still planning on playing their first hit single, Funky Worm, which I have to find. Never heard it. And will report in as able. Okay. So, let us pause the pause that refreshes here at WFVR to thank some of our underwriters. Tunbridge Public Library, Luna Blue Farm, Chandler Center for the Arts, Abracadabra Coffee Company, Kumon, I believe I've been mispronouncing this, Reading and Math Center of the Upper Valley, Stratford Organic Creamery. On to question number 2 from somewhere in Canada. Here's the question. What is art? What are artists? I know exactly who sent this question. She sometimes answers her own question with, art is art, which cracks me up, and which is pretty much the answer. Except she's talking about, I suspect, art, you know, fine arts, painting, sculpture, etc., because this is what she and her compatriots create. But I often think in daily life about how there is artistry in so many other realms, like the conversation arts, medical arts. Yes, medicine is not all cut and dried, in my opinion. The visual arts, of course. And I think there's a special artistry to translation. Sometimes I'm reading a book in translation from a foreign language, you know, foreign to me anyway, and a sentence is so exquisite. I'm wondering if it was that good in the original Mandarin or whatever. That's a real art, translating. I wonder sometimes if the translation eclipsed the original. So I asked a super talented fiber artist in
Mamaroneck, New York, to weigh in, and she said, "Art is creative expression. An artist is a person who chooses to express themselves creatively. Everyone can be an artist if they choose to." I surely agree. Do you not? Maybe there are radio arts. This show would not be in that category, but I believe they exist. And there are always the performing arts. To that end, another smoking hot uplifter for dear listener. Not funk, but in the boogie in the title category mentioned earlier. At one point, this was my favorite song. I mean, you have to listen to every single part here. It's all so good. And who doesn't want a man who wants to do whatever he can, be it early morning or late afternoon?

Welcome back to WFVR, Royalton Radio, royaltonradio.org, where you can replay or live stream if you so desire. I highly recommend looking at the list of programmers under the menu and look for some shows you might like to listen to. So that was I'm Your Boogeyman by Casey and the Sunshine Band, circa 1977. On the Miami-based label TK Records. What grade were you in? Were you even born yet? I was. Way born. It just might be one of my favorite songs of all time. Really good in headphones. This international hit rocketed to number one on the Billboard Hot 100, and Billboard tallied it as the number 11 song of 1977. Before you get mad that it's quote-unquote disco, wait till you hear what Casey said about that. So, and this is the fun part for me. I don't know if it'll run a little long for you, but I promise you some funk after this. Casey and the Sunshine Band is another, depending, 9 to 15 person band that I'd for sure called funky. Harry Casey, a native, then jumpsuited Floridian who goes by the name KC, the letters KC, also produced hits for other artists. I imagine he's a very good producer. He was a pioneer of disco before the term even existed in the 70s. And for what it's worth, he is white and most of his band is black or was or has been. Disco was destroyed by new wave and punk, and so he struggled for years having been saddled with that label. Then he quit the music biz entirely in 1984, and he said he'd actually been terribly lonely while popular and touring, hiding from fans in hotel rooms with guards. Arsenio Hall, years later, wanted him badly to do a reunion on his show, which Casey did, and he started touring again. Though I don't see a current tour. They went by KCSB, the last I saw, which might be KC South Beach. I don't know. I'm not really dialed into Florida. And he raised money for AIDS. The Miami New Times said, September 19th, 1980, an article by Greg Baker, about those times. The Vietnam War was over, Nixon had been exposed, living seemed easy. There were no hostages in the Middle East, no savings and loan failures, the budget deficit hadn't grown to an unimaginable size, crack hadn't ravaged, and perhaps most importantly, there was no AIDS. It was morally correct, or at least acceptable, to be selfish, indulgent, disinterested, even to be unapologetically happy. There weren't many causes to fight for, even fewer people to do the fighting. And Casey and the Sunshine Band offered the perfect soundtrack for the good life. Songs about love and lust set to driving dance beats. Don't worry about the state of the world or ponder the fragility of the future. You might miss out on the fun. Casey said in this article, which is super interesting to me anyway, when I foresaw this thing coming, we were making dance records. I was a little bit upset when it was called disco. It was dance music, rhythm and blues. I think the whole Saturday Night Fever thing turned this into disco. That word, it means discotheque, where the music was played for you young people. It didn't mean the type of music we were doing. Look at punk. It was simplistic and people danced to it. With dance music, it was a reawakening in the 70s. Which I love, and an accepting of a form of music that's been around since the beginning. The term disco symbolized an entire movement, one that thrust blacks and gays into the face of mainstream America. The Sunshine Band led the movement, but did so unintentionally. That was the idea of Shake Your Booty, KC remembers, people being afraid or intimidated by the Joneses. You can't live in a separatist world, but there was nothing meant by me being white and being the leader. We were one. I never looked at who was what. We could have been green people and yellow people. It was just the fact that we all enjoyed the same type of music. And we said, don't fight the feeling.
have a good time together. This information has been culled from Connect Savannah, an article by Alan Scully. I wrote April 6, 2002. Not quite sure of the year, apparently. The Fort Lauderdale Sun Sentinel, the Miami New Times, and the primary, secondary, and tertiary source, that is my own brain. Yes, dear listener, let us be unapologetically happy and don't fight the feeling. Have a good time together as able. Thank you for enduring my prattling on. Time for a smoking hot funk song, as promised, that takes us to another level and reminds me of summer. The movie came out in summer and it got a lot of airplay, like Superfly. Open wide, here comes your mouth-watering, life-giving spoonful of vitamin F. Remember, vitamin F is very, very good for you. Available in liquid form. Queuing it up.

Hello, dear listener. Time seems to go faster in the station. Station time goes fast. So I had another song to play, but I feel that I should give you my information on Isaac Hayes, rather than just jump into another song. And I have another question, another song, and more information. We'll start next week's show with. For now, that was the theme from Shaft, which is from a double album by Isaac Hayes on the Enterprise label, as the soundtrack LP for a 1971 blaxploitation film, Shaft. The album is mainly Isaac Hayes's instrumentals as he scored for the film. And in 2014, the album was added to the National Recording Registry by the Library of Congress for being culturally, historically, or aesthetically significant. Hayes initially hoped director Gordon Parks would cast him in the title role, excuse me, unaware that it had already been cast. Upon its release in the summer of 1971, Shaft became the first double album of original studio material released by an R&B artist ever. It peaked at number one on the Billboard 200, the album, and spent 60 weeks, 60 on that chart. It took number one on the top R&B albums for 14 weeks and achieved platinum status within a month of its release. He won two 1972 Golden Globes, two Grammys for both the theme from Shaft song and the album score, and Isaac Hayes was the first Black American to win an Oscar for a non-acting category when the theme from Shaft won Best Original Song. Though he did act in many movies and TV series as well, he had it going on. Let me see, I'm just going to. There was a retro fan stated that his score helped change the way music was used going forward in film, bringing in a more contemporary funk soul-driven sound, and had a significant impact on the coming wave of Black films, setting the standard for how R&B music would be used in films and marketing, marketed alongside of individual movies. Just so you know, at age five, Hayes began, like so many, by singing at church. And he taught himself to play the piano, Hammond organ, which is not easy, flute and saxophone. He died of a stroke almost 18 years ago on August 10th, 2008. I'm sort of jumping ahead because we're running out of time here. In 1992, he was crowned honorary king of the Ada region of Ghana in recognition of his humanitarian work there. He was in a bunch of movies and whatnot, including I'm Gonna Get You, Sucker. I just like saying that. I've never seen it. And Tennessee, his home state, honored him by naming a section of Interstate 40 the Isaac Hayes Memorial Highway. I'll tell you more about him when I play some more Isaac Hayes in the future. And

Well, good morning and welcome to the Elephant Stream here at Free Vermont Radio, WFVR-LP in South Royalton, Vermont. It's a Thursday. It's just after 7. Todd with you here for the next 3 hours of music, weather, news from the Herald, visitors, and a whole lot of A-list ladies are continuing thread each week. Well, different thread this week. And there's plenty. I don't know if I'll get to all 20 or 21. Maybe you have a suggestion. Songs that involve women whose name starts with an A or artists whose name starts with an A. And there's a lot of them. Yeah, don't worry. That Grateful Dead song. I'm sure there's three or four, but I picked out one of those. Oh, I've got music from Don Williams, Elvis Costello, and the list goes on. I'm also going to play some music from artists that are appearing in our area. In fact, we're going to kick things off in just a moment with a band that's playing up at Feast and Field. They'll take the stage a little bit after 6 p.m. off the Royalton Turnpike, and a whole lot more. Trampled by Turtles also playing tonight at the Lake Maury Concert Series. And then the Soggy Po' Boys coming over to Rooney's Place on Saturday night. So a jam-packed show. We'll get to the underwriters here shortly. Thanks for joining me on the Elephant's Dream.

lantern is certainly shining brightly today. Coming through the blinds here, high atop Magic Mountain, as we overlook a beautiful summer morning here in the Upper White River watershed. I know we have a few programmers and a few listeners who are tuned in to Trout Steak Revival, a mostly bluegrass, newgrass band, I believe, out of the Rocky Mountains there in Colorado. Title cut from an album out a few years ago now. I'm going to look them up. I'm not aware of them playing any East Coast dates in recent memory, and maybe never. They might just like it out there in Colorado. We're going to get to the paper here in just a moment. That would be the Herald. Before Trout Steak Revival, Vermont artist Caitlin Canty is going to be part of the Green Mountain Bluegrass Roots Festival again, because she was there last year. She's going to be doing one of those special lamplighter late night sessions along with Lindsay Liu. Whoa, I hope I'm not on duty, or if I am, I might have to duck out the back gate and get over there. Those shows get underway about 11:30 at night after the main stage goes dark. From Caitlin Canty's Reckless Skyline album, already 11 years old, wow. We heard The Brightest Day, Trampled by Turtles, coming over there to Lake Maury this evening. I believe showtime is at 7. I'll check that for you. The last show they had, I don't know how you can sell out an entire golf course, or at least the fairway of, I think it's the first hole, but apparently it was jam-packed, so if you're planning to make it over there, I'd make an early arrival. There is food and drink there, but I think you can bring in your picnic basket as well. Trampled by Turtles, joined by Leanne Rimes, On My Way Back Home. Also tonight, live music up at Feast and Field. They open the gates at 5:30, showtime 6:15 or so. A band that I had a chance to work with last year. I booked them for Solar Fest, and they were great. They've also played at the much-missed reggae series that was going on over in Fairley, Vermont. But that's all done, for now at least. Kotoko Brass with Omanya Abba. I was looking for the vinyl. We do have it here, but I went to another source. The Years of the Quiet Sun, the name of that piece. Well, we're getting close to going to the A-list ladies. That is our thread today. I'm going to bring that up in front of me. I'm going to play maybe two or three of those to take us down past the hour, and then we'll give you the weather forecast. Looking at the Herald right now, serving the communities of the White River Valley all the way back since 1874. Patriots behind the headstones. As usual, you'll find somebody you know on the front page. Izzy Provancha featured in this story, written by Tim Calabro. Tunbridge historian has spent years uncovering stories. Story about an artist up in Randolph, Goldenschwager. Phil Godenschwager. New retrospective is coming out, bringing it all together. Here's one from Royalton. No, not the one about the weed dispensary, the Wicked Weed. This is about a rabid bat that was found in Royalton. And at the bottom of the fold, violence at home, responding to domestic assault. And finally, a Vermont founding father you've never heard of, and a story about Moses Robinson. All that in today's Herald. Check it out. Well, we've got some jazz in here. We've got some John Prine. You know what? Let's go to Africa first. Our A-list ladies. Here's an artist that you will hear sometimes on In My Bones, our all-African music show, hosted from the very beginning of this radio station by Rebecca Began. Here's Angelique Kidjo from the small West African country of Benin and Malaika, as we kick off the first of our thread of the A-list ladies on the Elephant's Dream.

could see pairing that great piece of music with Ain't No Grave. Johnny Cash performs that one, Crooked Still. That was Mary Gaucher and Audrey Ault. Yeah, Audrey Ault, a pair of A's there for our A-list ladies extended thread.

so I'm not much of a social media person. But the radio station is involved. Yeah. You can follow Royalton Community Radio on both Facebook and Instagram. And maybe you'll never miss a beat. Or maybe you'll add your own beat to a little samba music. No vocals on this. And you don't have to think too hard why this got included in the A-list ladies thread today. Hey, if you have any last-minute suggestions, I often hear from my good friends down in North Carolina and some people down in Jersey and Pennsylvania and up in Maine, and of course here in Vermont. You can do so by sending an email to sororadio@gmail.com. Or give a call on the live listener line. Yeah, hopefully you're alive. 802-763-2700. Boilermaker checks in every once in a while. Bill up in Tunbridge checks in. Hey, Bill, if you happen to be listening, and you are interested in the Yes We Can Collaborative, actually anybody that's interested in joining the Collaborative, without giving you a whole lot of details, but I think you can figure it out. There's a whole lot of redemption involved and not much of a dance because I can't do the can-can. Sororadio@gmail.com, and I'll pick it up and I'll let you know all about it. Yeah, just go ask Alice when she's 10 feet tall. A little music from George Benson continuing our A-list thread here.

on the Elephant Stream. Well, as I mentioned, Audrey Ault joined by Mary Gaucher. Two great voices. Kind of a bummer song from an album out, boy, a long, long time ago on Reckless Records. It's called Losing Faith, out in 2003. We heard Ain't No Joy. Hopefully you've got some joy happening today. It's a beautiful day out there. And then we did have Angelique Kidjo and Malaika. Well, that gets us down to about 21 or 20 more A-list ladies to go. Don't know if we'll get them all in, but we'll give it a good shot. Here's our first look at the weather forecast. Nice and cool this morning. I put on a long sleeve, but I've already taken it off. We've turned off the AC. We've got the window open. We are styling high atop Magic Mountain. I think it was 51. It still is 51 degrees outside. We're not going to 80 again. Let's not go to 80. It's a way of doing a forecast. High of 77 today under mostly sunny skies. Winds coming in from the west-northwest at 5 to 10 miles per hour tonight. Generally clear, lows around 50. And then tomorrow, Friday, get your long weekend started. A few clouds from time to time. High of 81, so we are going to hit 80, but just barely. Winds light and variable, and without even looking ahead, I think the weekend is pretty good, maybe even in the early part of next week. And then we do have several days of rain. We've been really blessed where we have not hit a lengthy dry spell. Seems like every second, third, or fourth day, there's more than just a spritz. Gardeners, CSAs, farmers are keeping really busy with getting out there and harvesting. A lot of good greens, a lot of good veggies. Yeah, hope you enjoy those. Anything else I should impart to you here? Hey, brand new show kicking off next Tuesday. Palmer Okai is coming in. I was able to, in person, give a fond farewell to Julia Wickham, who held down the 8 o'clock Tuesday night slot with One Woman Show for all 3 years of her law school experience. She's off to take the bar, not go to the bar, although maybe afterwards. Going to take the bar next Tuesday. It's a grueler. I asked her if she was all set, and she said, yeah, actually, she's all set. And she's got her job with a pretty major law firm in Burlington. So way to go, Julia. Her spot will now be taken by Palmer, and I will look up his, I can almost remember. He's got a pretty clever name to his show, but I'll let you know about that later. Hey, we're going to have some more jazz, and we're going to feature some music later in the show from Jamaladeen Takuma, legendary jazz bassist, appearing over in Thetford, along with Bill Cole. Bill Cole's show is on tonight. He'll be playing a lot of Jamaladeen Takuma during Fourth Branch Jazz from 7 to 9 tonight. Well, let's get back to White Rabbit now with George Benson and just carry on from there.

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it's already a couple of minutes past 8 o'clock. Seems like the morning is flying by here on the Elephant's Dream. But we're going to drift along for another couple of hours. And we're drifting right now with another, certainly near the top of the A-list ladies today. Alice Coltrane, joined there on the horns by Pharoah Sanders. Wow. As we kick off, actually, this one qualifies for Bookbeat. Tell you more about that. This recorded at a, I don't know if the Village Gate is still going, but certainly in the 60s, actually the 50s, 60s, and 70s, it was one of the premier jazz clubs to go to in New York City. And this was recorded there back in 1970. And it's from Alice Coltrane's classic album, Journey in Satchidananda. And I saw my good friend Chris Perry, the founder of Upper Pass Brewing, a longtime supporter of this radio station, saw him yesterday. And I think the first time I heard that particular piece, Journey in Satchidananda, was during his show, Afternoon Beer Jazz, which we had on the air for the first two or three years of this radio station's history. Speaking of this radio station, you are tuned. 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Well, we have so many people to thank. Hey, let's thank for public access Brocklebank Craft Brewing. Tom Wells will not be visiting today. He's out on the road with Billy Strings, hanging out. Knowing Tom, he'll probably get backstage. Don't know if he's going to bring his skateboard or not. Dandelion Acres Garden Center, longtime supporter. Robin Reynolds. Hey, pretty good final there, Robin. I enjoyed it. Spain could have won that one 4-0, but they did win 1-0 against the scrappy and kind of, discombobulated Argentinians, and also the Stratford Organic Creamery. Well, where have we been set-wise? Well, we played some vinyl, some red vinyl for you, an album I picked up from the Oxford American, their winter issue, coming right up. Is your firewood ready? They put out I think you have a choice. Well, sometimes it's a scan card, sometimes it's a CD, and if you pay a little more, you can get vinyl. And in this case, red vinyl, an album just called Oxford American Memphis. I think it came in a couple years ago into the stacks. And how about that crying tune? Yeah, that could be a thread. Don't worry. Well, you could worry. I can think of at least off the top of my head 10 pieces of music that feature crying. Yeah, the sky is crying. Elmore James, and the list goes on. But we heard Cliff Jackson and Jellian Del. Cliff was doing the crying. Jellian was doing the singing along with the Naturals. Frank, this is it. Yeah, I think the party's over for Frank. And then from that same record, we did two in a row. At 33 and a third revolutions per minute, Betty Crutcher, Do You Want Me to Lie to You? Well, we got enough other people doing that. And then we went to Leftover Salmon with a piece called Twisted Pine featuring Del McCurry in a bit of a lower register, although he did hit a high note towards the end. And our buddy Ralph, who does Back Rows Bluegrass and Beyond, got to hang out with Del, tell a couple jokes backstage. Ralph heading up the main stage as MC over the recently wrapped up Gray Fox Bluegrass Festival over there in Oakdale, New York. And then after Leftover Salmon and Dell, we heard from the band Twisted Pine. I forget the lead woman's singer's name. She appeared, actually, I think last month at the end of June as part of the Braintree Bluegrass Brunch. And that is coming up. Is it this weekend? I think it's this weekend. Might be. And I think Ben Cogan Band might be up there. I'll double check on that. Should be in the notes in the Herald. But we heard their cover of Blondie's Heart of Glass from their Dreams record. And then we went back to the A's, the A-list ladies. Yeah, Amy
right in there from Pure Prairie Lake. First big hit from them from the Bustin' Out album. I have that at home. Came out in 1972. And then one of the key players in the band, Ola Bell. Love to see them reform. Levon's, one of his daughters, I think he has two or three kids, Amy Helm, and Heat Lightning from her Didn't It Rain. And the third A in a row, of course, is right now with Alice Coltrane. And this piece goes on for another 5 minutes. And let's give you some background on it. We like to play mythic tales, particularly during book beat, because myths are written down and then passed along to the next. Oh, Tom Wells is checking in, but we'll get to that in a moment. Hang on, Tom. So, this piece of music inspired by the Egyptian myth of two ancient deities, Isis and Osiris. And I don't know why this is not giving me what it was giving me earlier. Let's go back. Well, anyway, there have been operas written about Isis and Osiris, gods of Egypt, by composer Peter Anthony Tonyi and librettist Sharon Singer. Let's tell you a bit more about the myth, though. It is the most elaborate and influential story in ancient Egyptian mythology. It concerns the murder of the god Osiris, a primeval king of Egypt, and its consequences. Osiris's murderer, his brother Set, usurps the throne. Meanwhile, Osiris's wife Isis restores her husband's body, allowing him to posthumously conceive their son Horus. The remainder of the story focuses on Horus, that's H-O-R-U-S, the product of the union of Isis and Osiris, who is at first a vulnerable child protected by his mother and then becomes Set's rival for the throne. Their often violent conflict ends with Horus's triumph, which restores Maat. We need more Maat. M-A-A-T. That is cosmic and social order. Yeah, I like that. To Egypt after Set's unrighteous reign and completes the process of Osiris's resurrection. I'm wondering whether that Bob Dylan tune, that might be on next week's BookBeat ID, you know, Isis. You know that song. I think it's from Heart's Desire, one of those albums. Anyway, we'll probably do a fade here. I've got a couple more pieces that we're going to slide into BookBeat here on Free Vermont Radio. A lot more A-ladies to get to, some jam music. We'll also play some more music from some of the artists that are appearing tonight and throughout the weekend, including the Soggy Po' Boys. That is on Saturday night, 8 p.m. No, 6 p.m. I think you can get in there at 5:30. Bring your own chair. There'll be food there. There'll be Brocklebank there. There'll be plenty of horns there. Big brass, deep grooves, the joyful spirit of New Orleans. Coming to 139 Star Mountain Road, Sharon, Vermont. Hey, Carol and Jim's place. You can find it. Look for Chris and Marcia doing the parking there, probably along with Freitag.

Got some poetry related music coming up, courtesy of Tom Russell. And I think they're called the Beat Poets.

let's head out to the San Francisco, Oakland area. Noted beat writer Charles Bukowski from Tom Russell's Hot Walker album.

The importance of Bukowski, someone asks. Just to have a blue-collar poet coming from the street and the bars and the post office. From Skid Row instead of the goddamn dead university system. System where our guts and heart and creativity are wrenched from us. And we become a nation of domesticated animals. At its best, Bukowski told us what it was like in the factories and the bars and the bedrooms, places where America really lives. He told us what it was like to go to work in the morning and sit out there on the freeway grinding your teeth. He told us what it was like behind the shades in all those lonely rooms in Hollywood. And if you don't think there aren't a lot of people dying right now behind the shades in lonely rooms, then you don't know America. Later in the 1980s, Bukowski wrote me, he said, I got out of Hollywood. Things kept repeating themselves over there. I still go to Musso Frank's now and then for a steak. But outside of that, everything's gone, man. I like my new book, Ham on Rye. For me, it's the best. And you know what? I'm the one I get on the freeway with. Then Bukowski went on. He said, drink is more important to me than women. Women are only important when you want them and you can't get them. All the women I've known seem to like movies and parties and dinners and holidays and telephone conversations. And all my women were always talking about their potential. I always informed them that potential didn't cut shit. You had to do it. None of them ever did. Finally, in March of 1991, Bukowski wrote, I have a sick and frantic need to get words running across a piece of paper. I feel luck that after all the decades of starvation and madness, that I'm now able to survive on my words, that I no longer need work for anybody or look for a park bench for a night's sleep. Now at my age, they'll soon be calling my number. That's all right with me. There's not much around here. The longer I live, the worse it all looks. All I have now are my goddamn words to play with.

I'm gonna squeeze it and squeeze it until that eagle grins. 'Cause no

Well, we're hitting the bottom of the hour, halfway point of the Elephant Stream, with music from Dave Brubeck, simply called Audrey. Yep. Probably could do a whole nother show of A-list ladies. I was asked by a regular listener, so who have you got lined up for the B-list ladies? And I didn't want that to be an insult. It's more based on the spelling of names or characters that appear within the music. Lead Belly with Alberta, classic, covered by a lot of more contemporary blues guys. That's taken from the Smithsonian Folkways collection of Lead Belly. And then a great blues singer. I've got the vinyl of Amtrak Blues that we took that piece. Nobody Knows When You're Down and Out. And I've heard a lot of versions of that. That goes all the way back, the original writing of that in 1923 by Jimmy Cox, African-American musician and composer. He wrote the standard that was famously popularized, In Case You Were Around, in 1929. You know, that's when the crash happened. First crash. Legendary blues singer Bessie Smith bringing it to prominence in 29. And over the years, it's been covered by none other than Eric Clapton and also his band Derek and the Dominoes. I think that's on the live album. Was it recorded at Carnegie Hall? I forget. I've got that album at home. Yeah, and as far as BookBeat goes, we sprinkled in something in a non-BookBeat, but I heard it on my favorite radio station other than this one. And that's WERU on Midcoast, Maine. They broadcast out of Orland, all up and down the Midcoast area. And one of their DJs was playing a Cheryl Wheeler. And I know Cheryl Wheeler's music and actually presented her many, many years ago. I never heard that song, though, and I really liked it. Boy, radio reference, 45 reference, Music in My Room. You can find that on her Driving Home release on Philo. May have been recorded here in Vermont. That record label, Philo, started up in, I think, in Starksboro, Vermont, back in the 80s. Yeah. Tom Russell, a couple of pieces for Bukowski. Ham on Rye. Charles Bukowski says that's his best book. I guess I got to order that one up or find it at a local library. That's where you should be going, and you can keep up with BookBeat. Both those pieces about Bukowski taken from the Hot Walker release from Tom Russell. Maybe you saw him when he came to Tunbridge a while back. And then leading off BookBeat, Alice Coltrane joined by Pharoah Sanders. And I know that Mort Wasserman, one of our Fourth Branch jazz guys, is a big fan of Pharoah Sanders. And I think the Reverend Allagash Bill is also a fan of Pharoah Sanders. That recording down at the Village Gate going all the way back to 1970. All right, we're going to get something else ready, but right now let's go to the extended weather forecast. Right outside, it's 56 degrees here high atop Magic Mountain. The cars are rolling in. I think there's probably some summer classes being offered, and also the bar review course is going on here on campus as students get ready to take the bar exam. And when I was talking with one woman show, Julia Wickham, outgoing producer of that show, who's taking the bar exam this Tuesday, she told me that they meet up there in Burlington for the bar exam, and there's only 40 people. And then she said in Illinois, there's hundreds of people. And someone's calling in, which means they're probably not listening, but I'm going to take it off the phone, and if they want to talk to me, they can hang on for a second. And hopefully we won't hear that dinging noise. Anyway, only 40 people taking the bar. Boy, when I took it, there were more than 40 people in the room, but it was in a more populated area. And don't worry, I am a lapsed lawyer. Back to the weather, high of 77 today, sunny skies all day long, low of 49. How about that? Talk about great sleeping weather. I might get a full 8 for 8. Tomorrow, 81 degrees the high, mostly sunny, 52 the low. The weekend looking really fine. We do get into the mid-80s, which is pretty common for this time of year. 85 the high, 56 the low. And on Sunday, under partly cloudy skies, a high of 83 and a low of

57, and this person will call back because I think the dreaded beeping noises are about to happen. Let's get into Monday. That's when some rain starts to return, some afternoon thunderstorms, not adding up to a whole lot of rain, and looks like they'll kick in maybe about 4 or 5 o'clock. Tuesday, thunderstorms, basically just count on Tuesday being a rainout, a washout. Looks like rain all day long. A high of 76, a low of 61. And on Wednesday, showers tapering off during the day, high of 77, a low of 57. And then things are kind of looking pretty prime as we go into the following weekend, the 30th, 31st. And, of course, the 1st of August is coming up on Saturday, next Saturday. All right, I had something picked out here. Oh, yeah, this band is coming. We're going to head down to New Orleans, and I'm not encouraging having a whiskey at 8:30 in the morning, but we're going to go to the Soggy Po' Boys. They are coming in to the Star Mountain Events. That's the official presenter. And I have a feeling that Sonya was involved in this booking. Soggy Po' Boys are coming in Saturday night. The gates open at 6. There'll be plenty of parking there in the field. It's going to be dry. You won't get stuck. And the address, I would get your tickets ahead of time if you're thinking of going, because I don't know if they can have a sellout. They can kind of spill out all over the place. It's a beautiful setting right outside a small barn there at Jim and Carol's place. 139 Star Mountain Road is the address in Sharon, just before you get to Stratford. And 7starsvt.com. I think it's .com. Let me look. Hang on. Well, it's got, it actually has the, this is a little bit different. Oh, there it is. For more info, well, it says events at starmountainevents.com. So maybe things have changed, or you can give them a call directly, 802-765-4454. There are a lot of flyers around town. Looks like a well-groomed band. 1, 2, 3, 4, 5 out of the 8 members have, even that guy does. So let's see, 1, 2, 3, 6 out of the 8 have facial hair. Yep, just making a note. Now, maybe that won't be the case on Saturday night. Soggy Po' Boys coming to Sharon. Check it out if you can. Let's go to this one. I've got an instrumental from them a little bit later that goes way back to the early days of Louis Armstrong, but this one is called Pour Yourself Another on the Elephant's Dream.

But before another sniffle, a liquid handkerchief will do the trick. Pour yourself another.

0: 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I'm Bob DiBartolo, inviting you to join me every Friday morning from 7 to 10 for the Friday Morning Mix. Not a lot of talk, just some good news to get your day off on the right note, right here on Free Vermont Radio.
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0: so come on, come on over. Don't be shy.
1: Well, that band that you just heard there, nice ambient vibe to that. They're one of the headliners. This year's Fledge Fest coming up on the 21st and 22nd of August up there at the top of Bicknell Hill. Curtis Hill, actually, is the name of that peak. Yeah, you can look over at Killington and a lot of places up there if it's not too hazy and hopefully not too smoky. Up at Fledgling Farm, all the details are on this poster. They're posted around town. Aqua Mossa, who you just heard with Let's Get Real. Was that the name of that one? Yeah, let me make sure we're accurate here. This is Real from an album, probably their very first album. A lot of new music always presented at Fledge Fest, and I've been very impressed. That album came out last year. Also at the event, Henry Jamison. All this music is happening on Saturday, the 22nd. There's a contra dance on Friday. A lot of community artwork, activism happening up there. On-site camping. Other artists include Laces, Undertow Brass, Captain Talon, Besh. Ellie McPhee, that name sounds familiar to me. I think she might have been heading up another band last year. Katie Turnity, Almost Olive, Sophie Wood of the Royal Frog Ballet. Sounds like dancing to me. And Saturday night will be wrapped up around 10 or 10:30 with DJ Brucia. We are planning to carry part of that festival live on the air as we continue to do some beta testing with our remote. And I'm just checking, is this ending? No, it's going to change gears, though. This is Trampled by Turtles, who are performing tonight, so I'm going to let them take over.

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Well, Bruce Hornsby mentioning a bluegrass band. We like to play bluegrass here, not only on Wednesdays from 1 to 3 with Ralph, but other times of the week. This woman is a great banjo player, started a record label that still goes strong called Compass Records, and she's part of our A-list ladies, Allison Brown, joined by Sierra Hull on the mandolin. This is Sweet Sixteenths here on the Elephant Stream. Bruce Hornsby, that guy can compose, he can write lyrics, he can sing, he can play, and he even did a short tour with the Grateful Dead. And we do have an A-list lady song coming up from them here in the final hour of the show. Let's go back to the set list. A Bruce Hornsby tune as covered by the Traveling McCurries, and Robbie McCurry should be allowed, well, he should sing more lead vocals. He's a very good singer. When you see them, he very rarely does a lead vocal, but he's definitely the lead vocal on that one. Covering Bruce's White Wheeled Limousine, yeah, a bummer song, but a good bummer song, and quite a jam. It was almost 7 minutes long. An instrumental from Trampled by Turtles appearing tonight, Lake Maury Concert Series outside. It's going to be a beautiful evening over there. It's easy to find. You can probably get there from SoRo in about, I don't know, maybe 30, 35 minutes. And look for the FBR Programmer Enclave led by Jen and Ralph. I think Jeremy's going to be there as well. Not sure whether I'm going to make that one or head over to Kotoko. So many choices for live music in the summertime in Vermont. And then a band that's appearing at Fledge Fest on the 22nd of August up there, Bicknell Hill Road in Tunbridge, Aqua Mossa. And this is real. You'll be hearing more of the artists at that festival over the coming weeks. We're one of the sponsors of that very hyper-local festival. We do want to thank, speaking of sponsors, we do want to thank Bronco Bank Craft Brewing. They'll be there on Saturday at Rooney's Place with the Soggy Po' Boys. Tom Wells, who's doing all kinds of things. He's hanging out with Billy Strings. He's going to Red Sox games. He's listening online to the Elephant Stream. He's a busy guy. Dan Lang Acres Garden Center, Robin Reynolds, and the Stratford Organic Creamery. Well, we are going to continue. I think we're going to get them all in. I'm going to save one of these A-list ladies in case Rooney shows up in about 20 minutes or so. Maybe we will go, yeah, let's go to the Grateful Dead piece that's from a pretty good live. I used to have it on cassette back in the day. We still have to get our cassette player lined up here. We do have one lined up from the album Without a Net, which it looks like it came out, was recorded at concerts in October of 89, right through April of 1990. We're going to visit with Althea here in just a moment or so on Free Vermont Radio.

You know, it's time to take another quick look at the Herald out every Thursday morning. Maybe you're a subscriber. Maybe you stop by your local. Are there news agencies anymore? Trustworthy news agencies. Yeah, maybe. Hey, if you like what you're hearing right here, music from Africa, this is called Africa 5. Obviously, a cover of Dave Brubeck. And you can hear all African music every Thursday, live from the studio, Rebecca Began, from 1 to 2 p.m., and that rebroadcast is on Monday nights at 7. Hey, going to Section B, there's a lot happening. Primary election coming up Tuesday, August 11th. We're hoping to maybe, as the political season, which is ever with us here in the currently United States of America, we might be carrying some debates, some discussions live here on the radio between now and early November. A lot of letters supporting various candidates on page B2 of the Herald. And culturally, as I said, if you want to hear more horns, Feast and Field's the place to be tonight. Kotoko Brass. Gates open at 5:30 on the Royalton Turnpike. Music at about 6. More brass, strings, and everything else. Royalton Town Band here on the green in South Royalton at the Richard Ellis Bandstand. They play from 7 to 8. The weather's great. Canadian singer-songwriter Ryan Montbleu is appearing down there at the East End Park Music Series in Woodstock every Friday this summer. I can tell you this. I think it's next weekend, next Friday, and they're asking you to reserve. Zach Nugent and Dead Set playing down there outdoors along the river. Looking forward to that one. Soggy Po' Boys, of course, out at Rooney's Place on Saturday. We'll probably be talking to him about that. Looks like the Peavine Boys are playing over in Rochester on Sunday. Boy, you know, I like going to those shows over there. Might ride my bike over. 6 to 8 p.m. there on the green in Rochester on the 26th. Hey, up at a possible future underwriter up at Ripple in, they're having a big show. I don't know, he hasn't answered me. They're going to have like a Dead thing going on there on August 1st. We'll try to get details. But Berwick and Budney appearing at Ripple from 7 to 9 p.m. on Monday the 27th. He's going to carry live music, I think, every Monday while the weather is good. What else do we have here? Barn Arts is presenting Shady Rill. Next Thursday, Dave Keller Band is going to be over in Rochester on August the 2nd. Oh, there's a whole lot of author talks going on. Covered Bridge Week, just giving you a heads up. If you see a van and a lot of gawkers coming around to local covered bridges in Randolph and Tunbridge, and yeah, I've ridden through all of them, two-wheeling. They are going to have Covered Bridge Week, and it's beginning a week from Saturday on August 1st. And August 1st and August 8th for the first tour, they have rented a 14-passenger van, designed a three-hour tour, which will visit 9 covered bridges in the Tunbridge and Randolph area. Two tours, 9:30 to 12:30 and 1 to 4. Read about it on page B5 in the paper. A repair fair is going on up in Brookfield. What date is that? Saturday, August 1st. Boy, there's a lot going on. I need a vacuum fix. Maybe I'm going to take it to Brookfield. Anyway, all that from the Herald. We're going to play one more to take us to the bottom of the hour and the weather forecast. We're going to go to brand new music from Allison Russell, along with Kishona and Sarah Watkins here on the Elephant Stream.

It's kind of a dream escape here on the Elephant Stream. Moving into our final half hour. Check out the bass on this piece of music and more about that specific musician in a moment. We just did hear brand new music album just released in the Hour of Chaos. Boy, if only it lasted an hour. We heard Chaos Theory from Allison Russell, joined by Kishona and Sarah Watkins. You know her. You can see her if you go to the Green Mountain Bluegrass and Roots Festival. She'll be there with Sarah Giroux and Aoife O'Donovan. Yeah, I'm with her. Appearing there the middle of August. GMBR down at Hunter Park in Manchester. We did have Mamadou Barry in there with Africa 5. Red Dirt Girls covering John Denver's classic Annie's Song. Allison Brown and Sweet Sixteenths, joined by Sierra Hull. Did you catch Sierra Hull when she was up at the Barry Opera House? Wow, that was quite the show. Well, let's stay with music and then we'll go to weather. That bass right there, that is Jamaluddin Takuma. And I didn't have time to pull an album off my shelf at home, the Divinal Redemption shelf, but we're listening to him right now, Dreamscape. He is appearing this Saturday, 1 p.m. I'm going to read you what Sarah Sully, who helps out Bill Cole, you can hear them tonight. Bill Cole hosting Fourth Branch Jazz, and they'll be playing, I think, quite a bit of Jamaluddin Takuma. He is appearing at 1 p.m. this Saturday, July 25th. Bill Cole playing along with him. It's part of the Front Porch Music Series. Here's the address. Write it down. 1590 Tucker Hill Road. Yeah, you know, when you're going 132 kind of towards Norwich and that turn comes up on the left. Let her sing. Our longing of things to come, our loving of life, strife and stress.

0: never ends. Even after waking, it lies quiet in the southern sense. To claim the souls that are dark and free those pure in heart. The dreamscape never ends.
1: Well, this dream will end in about 23 minutes. So, Jamaluddin Takuma. Let's get it right. Jamaluddin Takuma, performing with Bill Cole, 1 p.m. over there, 1590 Tucker Hill Road, Thetford, Vermont. Boy, you could do a combo with the band I'm about to play right after this, Soggy Po' Boys. Bring a chair, free admission to see one of the best bass players on the contemporary jazz scene today. All right. We're going to let these guys ramble on underneath and give you one last listen to the weather forecast. It's beautiful. It's going to continue to be beautiful. Can we get an updated temperature? Because I know it's probably a little bit more than 56 degrees. Sunny skies today, going up to 77. It's currently 60 outside. Tonight's low 50. Tomorrow, mostly sunny, high of 81, low of 52. Time to go for a walk on a legal trail. Why not? Public access lives. Saturday, high of 84, low of 55, mostly sunny. And on Sunday, 83 the high, 57 the low, partly cloudy. And then a little rain off and on, particularly on Tuesday of next week. Looks like thunderstorms and damp all day long. But it'll clear out again by next weekend. Hey, coming up next, some more music from a band playing at Thiessen Field, Kotoko Brass. Actually, is it the Soggy Po' Boys? Anyway, I've got a couple of things, and then we still have a few A-list ladies to get to here on the Elephant Stream.

0: Well, Jim, you were born a long time ago, but I'm not sure you were around when Louis Armstrong and King Oliver played this one. This is the King Porter Stomp. Good morning, Jim.
1: Yeah, good morning. Top of the morning. Yeah. Beautiful morning. A Vermont summer day.
0: Yeah. Yeah, we're finally
1: cool
0: kicking in.
1: And yeah, clear and beautiful.
0: Yeah, you can
1: no smoke.
0: You can kind of ignore climate change for just a little while. Yeah. It's still there, but let's enjoy the day. And you're having a pretty good start. You had a good breakfast at the general store.
1: We did.
0: And presenting this very band,
1: yep,
0: Saturday night, the Soggy Po' Boys.
1: Soggy Po' Boys. Some people don't know what a po' boy is. But
0: I think I do.
1: Yeah, yeah.
0: Never had one, but...
1: yeah.
0: What are the ingredients?
1: Well, it's like a sub sandwich.
0: Okay.
1: Is really what it is, but it's got a lot of oil on it, and it drips. And
0: that would be the soggy part.
1: And it's a New Orleans staple. Red beans and rice and po' boys.
0: Uh-huh.
1: Pretty much what everybody gets by on.
0: Yeah, before they get submerged. New Orleans is going to be around for at least a couple more decades.
1: I'd say so. You know,
0: yeah.
1: Maybe they'll develop some pontoons under there a floating city. What was the ancient city that was floating?
0: Well, wasn't it Aquarius?
1: Yeah.
0: Aquarius, I think, was... Well, that went underneath.
1: That was a musical.
0: That was... Well,
1: that was
0: it might have been
1: life
0: before that. Listen to that Donovan song.
1: Yeah.
0: So who booked these guys? Is this you? Did Sonia have...
1: I thought Sonia had a hand. Sonia, she keeps her ears and eyes open all the time, and she knows...
0: She knows music, that's for sure.
1: She knows what's happening.
0: This is going to be great. I got to get my tickets because I think it's going to be pretty full there on Saturday.
1: Could be. Is it going to be a beautiful night?
0: Yeah. Now, how do people... I was looking at the poster that we have over here, and I didn't see the usual website for Seven Stars. How do people get their tickets ahead of time?
1: Seven Stars.
0: SevenStarsArts. Is it .org or...
1: com.
0: One of those.
1: I don't ask me those.
0: Yuki, yeah, Seven Stars. Those
1: the
0: URLs.
1: People seem to be able to find it.
0: They can definitely find it, and the posters are all over town. Really looking forward to that show. This band, I guess they do some vocals. Yeah, they did a...
1: Yeah, there's a woman who sings.
0: Yeah, they did a drinking song earlier. Pour Me Another One. I played that earlier in the show. And I think there's going to be some pouring going on with you.
1: Well, Brocklebank.
0: Yeah, Brocklebank will be there. And some food.
1: And barbecue.
0: Okay.
1: So it's all... It's all good.
0: It is all good. Well, you know, I've been doing the A-list ladies this morning, and I think I'm going to get to just about all of them. I have 22 that are either artists whose name, ladies who have a name with an A in it start it out, or songs that contain a character who also goes by a female character, but A. And I held off on this one because I want you to maybe tell a story that you've done on your show, In It for the Long Run, which, of course, happens every Monday at, is that right? Seven?
1: Eight, right after Rebecca.
0: And then it was rebroadcast yesterday at 11. So Don Williams singing Amanda.
1: Yeah. Yeah.
0: Were you involved with that recording?
1: No, it came before me, before I got to Nashville, but I like the song. I sing it myself.
0: You do?
1: Once in a while.
0: And who hits that high note that's in there? I think that's the story you told.
1: I think that is the engineer named Garth Fundus.
0: You remember his name?
1: Yeah, well, I know him.
0: You know him?
1: And I believe that was Garth Fundus, and he was the engineer on that record,
0: yeah,
1: I believe.
0: Well, we're going to do two that I thought of you, and then my partner mentioned when I was thinking, hey, I got a lot. And she said, well, you got to play Amanda. I said, which version? Well, it's got to be the Don Williams version. So we're going with that. And then we're going with your old friend John Prine and Dear Abby, if that qualifies.
1: Sure.
0: You have any other words of wisdom before we go to those?
1: Certainly not.
0: Certainly. You can trust Rudy.
1: Words of wisdom.
0: Words of wisdom. Well, you'll be the MC, right?
1: You were playing some very beat material earlier today, which kind of depressed me coming down the hill and just sort of, man, the world is, Charles Bukowski's world is.
0: Have you read some of his stuff?
1: Not really.
0: Not really.
1: I looked at it.
0: You look at it, but you don't read it.
1: It wouldn't be my cup of tea.
0: I don't know. I might check it out.
1: And there was some language in there that...
0: There was something that slipped
1: through.
0: Certain
1: people might not
0: approve of. No, well, we didn't do our Let's Go Brendan set this morning. We're holding off on that.
1: Yeah.
0: But yeah, and you know, some of these have an E next to them. That did not have an E. E stands for explicit, so I do apologize for that. And thanks for pointing that out in case Bob D's listening.
1: Yeah.
0: Really appreciate that, Jim.
1: Right.
0: Okay. All right, you're not on the board anymore.
1: Okay.
0: Here we go. Let's go with Don Williams and Amanda, and come on out and see the Soggy Pole Boys. And, of course, I think, Rooney, you'll probably be introducing them, won't you?
1: I will be.
0: Yeah, that'll be fun. Maybe they'll even ask you to join in on the song.
1: No,
0: they won't do that? Okay. All right, here's Don Williams with Amanda. Thanks, Jim, for coming by.
1: Yep. Yeah.

About 3 months ago, I was in Rome, Italy, not New York. I don't know what I was doing there. I was just there. I got this sandwich one day, and they gave me a newspaper with it. It was the only newspaper they had there that was in English. And they had all the news from all around the world just crammed into 4 pages. Didn't even have any funnies in there, you know. Every time you turn a page, something just jumped right out at you, you know. So I found an old friend in there, and I wrote her a song. It's for Dear Abby.

Well, we've had our fair share of jazz today, sprinkling in a lot of things. If you're of a certain age, like the gentleman that just walked out of the studio, I think you can figure out who this singer is. Very well known in the 50s and 60s. From an album called Who Used to Dance, cover of Bob Dylan's Mr. Tambourine Man. Don Williams in there with Amanda and a live version of John Prine introducing Dear Abby. Hey, there's your clue. Yeah. Abby Lincoln, the vocalist on this cover of Mr. Tambourine Man. Wrapping up our A-list ladies, and I see that... I can see there's four. Sorry about that, Mayor. But I'm going to give credit. Mayor was asking for Chain of Fools from Aretha Franklin. We'll try to get that on next week. I did pick out Elvis Costello's Allison. Yeah, you know, my aim is true. And then a great song that maybe not so many people are familiar with from the Drive-By Truckers, My Sweet Annette. And next week, we'll also play The Girl from Ipanema. And you're going to go, why will they play that? Well, do your homework. Well, the people that help us do our homework and stay on the air each week include Brocklebank Craft Brewing. We'll see them at the Soggy Po' Boys show on Saturday. Also, Tom Wells. Hey, you know, Tom has the night off. I'm looking at his schedule. Billy Strings is not playing tonight. So who knows? He might just drive back up here and go to some live music around here, Trampled by Turtles tonight at Lake Maury, and Kotoko Brass out at Feast and Field. Back to our list, Stratford Organic Creamery. Also, Robin Reynolds, Dandelion Acres Garden Center. And I think that wraps it up. Thanks for joining me here on the Elephant Stream. Stay tuned for Radio Eco Shock if you're listening in live time. And then Henry Swayze joining me for Green Zine at 11 a.m.

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Diva Kodja, Ismisher, Joe Ballard, Thoughtfulcher, Roiv, the Air Claw Sounds Irish. Hello, friends. I'm Joe Ballard, and I'd like to welcome you to this program, Sounds Irish. On this program, you'll hear all types, styles, and genre of Irish music, traditional, folk, ballads, country and Irish, and old time Irish songs, with vocals and instrumentals, along with some information about Irish culture, geography, and history. So why not stay and listen and enjoy an Irish stew of songs and music and chat with me, Joe Ballard. Hello friends and welcome to the programme. I hope you're going to stay with me and enjoy some of the material I've got lined up for you on this week's Sounds Irish. First of all, just to let you know that this is a pre-recorded programme, so you can't contact me while I'm on air. But as I tell you every week, you can contact me by email at any time. Everton274@sky.com. 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And put the words Sounds Irish in the subject line if you've got a request, a dedication, a comment, an observation, or a question to ask. And we're starting this week with a Johnny McAvoy track. In fact, we might get two Johnny McAvoy tracks in this week's programme. We'll see how it goes. But Johnny is bemoaning the fact here, since Maggie went away.

That was Johnny McAvoy's version of Since Maggie Went Away. I think recently I played a version of it by Ronnie Drew. I think we must look that one up for a future programme. Now, here's a track that we haven't played for some time. There's a gentleman over there in California, and he falls asleep. And he dreams that he's back home in Ireland. He dreams, actually, that he's back home in Spansel Hill, the village in County Clare that he left many years ago. And then at the very end, well, he wakes up. Here's Jim McCann's version of Spansel Hill.

Ah, yes. Johnny, you're only joking, as in the days of yore. Spancel Hill from Jim McCann. And we're moving up from County Clare right up into Ulster, because you're getting three for the price of one here, because the Wolf Tones are going to sing parts of, they're not going to sing the whole song, parts of songs that are associated with Armagh, Antrim and Donegal. Listen to the Wolf Tones as they sing the boys in the county Armagh, the green glens of Antrim and the homes of Donegal. And they do it very well too.

Now, it's foot-tapping time from the Kilfenora Band. In fact, if you like, you might even get up and do an Irish set for this one. This is, well, two reels they're playing. First of all, Paddy Ryan's Dream and the Ballinasloe Fair. One, two, three, four.

a couple of nice, lively reels there. Paddy Ryan's Dream and the Ballinasloe Fair from the Kilfenora Cayley Band. Recently, I've tried, whenever possible, to get two Daniel O'Donnell tracks into our Sounds Irish programme. Daniel, I think, as I've said so often, is the greatest icon in Irish entertainment over the last goodly number of years. So here's our first Daniel O'Donnell track. Where have we been? We've been to Clare, we've been to Armagh, Antrim and Donegal. No, Daniel is from Donegal, but we're not getting Donegal from Daniel now. He's moved over to Galway.

0: I think that's a wonderful arrangement of that particular song. Of course, Daniel sings it very well, but the orchestration behind him is very suitable. Daniel O'Donnell and Galway Bay. We might have, if I get time to squeeze another one in before the end of the programme. Okay, here's a bit of nonsense from Brendan O'Dowda. Brendan, a very talented singer he was. Now, this is about Mrs. Brady. You see, her husband died, and she was a good-looking lady, and all the lads in the town of Athenry, yes, you've heard about Athenry, we might even hear more about them later on in the programme, but all the eligible bachelors, well, they, what is it in today's parlance, they fancied her, and they all came up with different approaches to Mrs. Brady. Take a listen to Brendan O'Dowda.
1: Old Brady's gone to glory and the widow has the land, and as she's good to

Oh, the madam. She didn't want to know the other two, but when this young man came home and said he had a bit of land, oh, yes, she said, why not this afternoon? There's a wonderful line in that. It always makes me smile. He barberized his chin. Brendan O'Dowda. Now, friends, I'm going to play a track that I played a couple of weeks ago, but it aroused a little bit of interest, so I'm going to play it again. It's Plank Street, and my gut feeling about it is that this is not an Irish song, but they don't come, or they didn't come, much more Irish than Plank Street. It tells the story of the raggle-taggle gypsies. Oh, they called to the lady's house, and she went away with them. Right. And when the lord of the manor came back and found she wasn't there, he galloped up on his horse and he went looking for her. And she stayed, I'd rather stay with the raggle-taggle gypsies, oh. And as with one of the earlier tracks on the programme, you're now getting two for the price of one, because along with their performance of the raggle-taggle gypsies, Planksty demonstrating here their instrumentation. They're following up their song with a traditional piece called Turdum the Lav, Give Me Your Hand.

0: Well, believe it or not, that all that noise and mayhem was Sir James Galway, and he joined up with the Chieftains, and it was entitled Up and About, a recording of a live performance. Now, here's another bit of fun, this time from Patsy Watcorn. Now, you've got to get the singing of this quite right. If you've got a group of people all together, we'll say at a party, and someone stands up and sings this, it's important that you all stop at the same time for the little inserts. You get it as you go along. But this was a song that my brother used to sing. Now, his name wasn't Sylvester. Patsy Watcorn and My Brother Sylvester. Got a row of medals on his chest, big chest. Take a listen.
1: Have you heard about the big strong man? He lives in a caravan. Have you heard about the Jeffrey Johnson fight?

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He killed 50 battle in the West, he knows no rest. Bigger the man, hell's fire, don't push, just shove. Plenty of room for you and me. He's got an arm like a leg.

Patsy Whatcorn and his friends telling us all about my brother, Sylvest. We haven't had too many of the ladies so far on the programme this week. We're putting that to rights now because we're having the lovely Trudy Lawler. She's singing the praises of the Shannon River.

Trudy Lawler, wishing to be back someday by the Shannon River. Now, the River Shannon, as I think I told you, starts up in County Cavan and flows all the way down through the centre of Ireland and then finishes up in Limerick, where it goes into the sea. And, speaking of the sea, brings me to my next track. It's by the High Kings, actually. It's entitled Round Ireland's Shore. And it tells the story of this young man who goes into a pub one day and he meets this guy with a load of money. And he said, "Where do you get all that money from?" He said, "I got it from sailing round Ireland's shore." Of course, yes, you've guessed it, he comes out of the pub and he gets on board the nearest ship that's supposed to be sailing round Ireland's shore, but it's not. It's gone way out into the tropics. Anyway, listen, enough prattle, Joe. Listen to the High Kings telling us the story of Round Ireland.

And still on our magical mystery tour, we're going to Tipperary. Now, this is a young lady that, well, we feature regularly on Sounds Irish simply because I love her voice, Anne Breen, and she's got Tipperary on her mind.

0: A bit of country and Irish there, did we not hear from Ambreen and Tipperary on my mind? Now another of our regular contributors to Sounds Irish, the Clancy Brothers. Now they're singing a song that you all know so well. Well, you all know about moonshine. Now, people in America think they invented moonshine. I've got news for you. No, it was first invented in Ireland. Of course, we call it potsheen. And when the lads emigrated to Canada and America and places of that ilk, well, they made their own potsheen, but they didn't call it potsheen. It was called moonshine. But here, the Clancy Brothers changed the lyrics a little bit. I'll make you a gallon for a 10-shilling bill, they say. But we all know it's a $10 bill, because you know what it is. Listen, here, the Clancy Brothers and the Moonshiner.
1: I've been...

And if moonshine don't kill me, the obvious, I live till I die, from the Clancy brothers there. And now it's country and Irish again, and this time it's the Queen of Country and Irish, Philomena Begley, singing the praises of a village in County Tyrone.

0: much. 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
1: There, Dominic Kirwan, an island so green that we always have seen through the eyes of an Irishman. Ah, very good lyrics on that one. Now a track from one of my favourite Irish artists, Mick Galvin, and he's bemoaning the fact that he left behind his Katie back in Ireland when he left to seek his fortune.

Yet another of those Irish songs telling the story of a young man who left his island home behind him and his girlfriend Katie, Mick Galvin there. Here's Declan Nerney, and he's trying to persuade Molly to leave Ireland and come to America with him.

Declan Nerney, come with me, Molly, trying to persuade her to go to America. Now, in a lot of Irish songs, they call America, America, just to make it rhyme. I wonder, did she ever go with him? This next track was also written by a friend of mine. She's gone to God now, Mayo Higgins, and she's singing the praises of Dublin Bay. Dublin is situated on the east coast of Ireland, and right on the coast, and is a big port, gets lots of shipping and cruises and what have you. But it's not only that, it is a beautiful place. It has wonderful scenery. Take a listen to Glenn Curtin as he sings the praises of my Dublin Bay.

A wonderful interpretation of the song My Dublin Bay from Glenn Curtin. Every so often on Sounds Irish, I play that very popular song, The Fields of Athenry, the big hit for Paddy Riley, and one or two other people had a go. Take a listen to the female side of it. Mary Duff exhibiting her lovely interpretation of the story that tells about the young man who stole the corn so that his family could eat some bread, and he got caught and he got shipped off to Australia. Mary Duff and The Fields of Athenry.

Hey, that's a nice version of that song. The female side of it, Mary Duff and the Fields of Athenry. Okay, it's been a bit sleepy around here at the moment. We're going to change that now with a rousing selection of reels from Bill Hickey on the accordion.

A short collection of rousing reels from Bill Hickey on his accordion. Now, once again, to change the style completely. You've heard, and I've played so often on Sounds Irish, Dolores Keane. I'm going to play a track by her brother, Sean. Music runs in the family, and traditional music particularly. Sean has a lovely, what I would call a traditional singing voice. He's singing for us here the song that was a big hit for Eva Cassidy, Fields of Gold. Listen to Fields of Gold sung by Sean Keane, Irish style.

See what I mean by that lovely sort of traditional sound to his voice. I think they call it Shanos, but there that was Sean Keen and his version of Fields of Gold. Some nice whistle playing on it as well, wasn't there? Now, here's a singer that I include every now and then, a young man from County Mayo, Frank McCafferty and the Heart That Beats in Ireland.

A gentle lullaby sung for us there, beautifully sung for us by Johnny McAvoy. In fact, it was the Connemara Cradle Song. Over the last couple of weeks on Sounds Irish, I've been playing you tracks from a Sonny Knowles album that I got recently. Now, Sonny was an icon in the cabaret scene for many years here in Ireland. Very talented musician, played clarinet and saxophone, and sang remarkably well. And it was his singing, really, that Sonny was noted for. Here's Sonny singing a wonderful song entitled "Look Around and You'll Find Me There."

Sonny Knowles, and look around and you'll find me there. And here's another of those songs, well, national, international folk songs, because I don't think this song is an Irish song. It's called The Water Is Wide, and it's sung for us by Fair Isle Folk. But I like it.

I mentioned at the beginning of the program we'd be having some favourites. Favourites of mine. This one particularly is a favourite of mine, and it was a song written by Percy French. We've heard it lots of times on Sounds Irish, but I'm going to play it again this week, and I want to dedicate it to anyone in any part of the world who hails from County Cavan, because Derek McCormack is going to sing for us the beautiful song, Come Back. Paddy Riley to Bally James Duff.

Come back, Paddy Riley, to Bally James Duff. And yes, there is such a place as Bally James Duff. Come home, Paddy Riley, to me. Beautiful lyrics. And now, for all people from County Mayo, no matter what part of the world you're in, at home or abroad, this one from Daniel O'Donnell is just for you.

I did promise you we might have a second track from Daniel, and now a song from Dermot O'Brien that was featured in the movie. You know what's coming, featured in the movie The Quiet Man.

Dermot O'Brien and the Isle of Innisfree from the movie The Quiet Man. Earlier on in the programme, when I played Come Back Paddy Riley to Bally James Duff, and I said we'd probably hear another Percy French song on the programme. Well, here it is, sung by my favourite Irish duo, Foster and Allen. They're singing all about the Mountains of Mourne.

Well, friends, time has caught up with us, and I just want to say before I go, I hope you've enjoyed the programme. Joe Wallet saying, take good care of yourselves and one another. May good God bless you and yours and me and mine. And until next week, from Sounds Irish, God bless, travel safely, Sloan, bye.

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4: That's right, you are tuned in to Cafe Chill with your host, Seth, here once again, and as always, bringing you plenty of laid-back and relaxed sounds. 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And in this hour of the show, we're going to be visiting some sounds from Tom Day off of the 2026 release titled The Forests Are Calling. A little bit of Hello Meteor in the mix as well, same year. The release On World Ordinary Nights. A little bit of that fun Frutiger Arrow sound from Elysia coming your way as well. So I hope you enjoy all of that and so much more. You're hanging out here at Cafe Chill.

0: 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This is Cafe Chill.
1: That's right, you were tuned in to Cafe Chill, as we bring you plenty of laid-back instrumental electronic sounds. And we are going to be running through all sorts of different energies here in this hour of the show. We've got some very uplifting sounds, some more, you know, relaxed sounds as well. And then we're going to be dipping into a little bit more of an ominous and darker tone later on, because something about it, I was really feeling it this week. And I wanted to see if I could go from one to the other over the span of an hour. It's really fun just kind of surfing through different emotions when you're putting music together and seeing where it can take you. And in a way, sometimes I'm actually soundtracking the things that are happening around me or that have happened around me. And this is definitely one of those weeks for me, one of those moments where I feel the healing power of music so very much, just sitting with my eyes closed and really paying attention. So we're going to start off with something a little bit more longing and possibly dramatic. Some You, Us, We, Them. The song Overwhelmed. My name is Seth. You're hanging out here at Cafe Chill.

0: This is Cafe Chill. Chill.
1: Cafe Chill. Coming out of the always beautiful collaborative sounds of Emancipator and Nine Theory. That song is titled Tangerine Sour, released back in 2020 on the EP titled A Thousand Clouds. I always love Emancipator, and it still blows my mind to this day just how popular Emancipator had gotten. I mean, even from around maybe 2010, seeing his music pop up on TV, radio programs that I never would have expected to have Emancipator on. Seeing the entire ensemble on tour many years back. It's just been such an awesome journey, and then working with a lot of artists that we've been playing here on the show for many years as well. Taking it back, two songs for you. A little bit of DK, as in Donkey Kong. That is not, I don't think, what they are actually named after. But it works out with that style of music anyway. Definitely the kind of thing that I would remember from DK64. That was the song High on the Sea, from the release Island of Dreams. A little bit of stumbling in there with the song The Cracks Let the Light In, from the single The Information Superhighway. Always nice to have a little bit of stumbling in the show. A Soul Mechanic, one of the songs we first played here on the show just over a decade ago. The song Flight, a single from 2015. And we opened up with some You, Us, We, Them. Very dramatic sounds. The song Overwhelmed from the single Ghosts of Los Angeles. My name's Seth. You're hanging out here at Cafe Chill. We're going to step into something maybe a little bit more lighthearted. Some Teen Days on the way. Hope you enjoy.

0: This is Cafe Chill.
1: Cafe Chill. Coming out of the beautiful sounds of artist Tom Day, the track is titled Forest for the Trees, a single released in 2025. I love the gentle fluttering of the piano throughout that song. It's just a really cool use of trip-hop beats. Very daydreamy in a way. It's kind of like being out in the middle of a wildflower meadow in the spring as all the colors are beginning to pop around you. A little bit of Keone back there, the song Tree Trunks from the album Eliphas, released all the way back in 2015. That's right, we had a nice tie-in for those two songs, but released a whole decade apart. It wasn't even intentional either. I wasn't even going off the titles, but it worked out that way, which was nice. Taking it back three songs, some sounds out of early 2026 with some Hello Meteor. The track is titled Community Corporate from the album On World Ordinary Nights. That's right, one of many, many newish releases from Hello Meteor. I'm always on top of him. I love his music so very much. Elysia, the song Offline Forever from the Dream OS album. A little bit of that Frutiger Aero sound that I've been working into more shows recently. Again, this is kind of like a, you know, Vaporwave had its time and its moment. Synthwave had its time and its moment. These being tributes to, you know, nostalgic pasts. And then Frutiger Aero is coming right through again, which is super awesome. It's very funny how digital designs really influences a lot of these smaller music genres. You're hanging out here at Cafe Chill, and you know what? I'm gonna go ahead and bring some of that synthwave your way. Here's some Fuji for ya.

Cafe Chill, bringing a little bit of light to the mood right now. Some Brock Berrigan, the song Curtain Call. Just lighten the mood a little bit after that Boards of Canada track, because it is a little bit grim in some ways, but I still love it so very much. Of course, the song Come to Dust from the album Tomorrow's Harvest. A little bit of Youth 83 and Four Hill in there, the single Currents. The sounds of artist Roan with the track La Marbrerie from the release Room Without a View. Sorry, Room With a View. A Room Without a View is terrifying to me. I was just speaking to my buddy about that, actually. I wonder if that was just kind of implanted into my head. And some Fuji back there. That's Fuji with two eyes. The song Fredward Red, R-E-D-D-E, off of the EP titled EP hyphen tape 3, no space there, hyphen EP. It's very confusing, but if you look up Fuji with two eyes, hopefully you'll be able to find it. Thank you so very much for tuning into Cafe Chill and hanging out with us here. 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You can visit us online at cafechill.org. 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As always, I've been your host, Seth. Stay well. Keep your ears out for more Cafe Chill.

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Good morning. It's 7 o'clock. This is the Friday morning mix on a chilly Friday morning, about 47 degrees out there. Going to be a nice day, though, once the fog burns off. Sunny, high about 79 degrees. Very nice. By the way, there is some serious fog out there. If you're riding around up in the hills this morning, just plan on taking maybe a little more time, going a little slower, because it is thick up there. All right. Well, before we get into the music, let me say thank you to some of the folks whose generosity make Royalton Community Radio possible. Hoyt's Healing Hands, thank you very much. Also, Crossroads Bar and Grill, I Care For You, Integrity Energy Solar Professionals, Scan VT, the South Royalton Market, the White River Valley Herald, Vermont Long Graduate School, and generous individuals like Dave Mascavita and Tom Wells. Thank you all for your generous support. Appreciate it very, very much. All right, well, let's get going with some music on your Friday morning. 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This is Royalton Community Radio.

trained, best educated, best equipped, best prepared troops refuse to fight. Matter of fact, it's safe to say that they would rather

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You don't know about this, right? Now we make it all that ride, the whole world wide. Big man, tell the people them.

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1: 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You're listening to the Friday Morning Mix here on Royalton Community Radio. And we started off the set this morning with Ella Fitzgerald and What's Your Story, Morning Glory, from 1958. Public Enemy after that did Fight the Power. We heard George Harrison with What Is Life. Jack Teagarden, Ain't You Glad? Yeah. Latin Bitmon after that with Airplane. And we ended the set with Wilco and Passenger Side. All right, well, let's take our first look at the weather right now. It's a beautiful day out there. The sun is breaking through the fog. As I said earlier, the up in the hills, the fog is pretty thick. So if you're heading out anytime soon, just be aware of that. But once that burns off, we have a sunny day today with a high near 79 degrees. Low humidity, very, very nice nice day today. And that sets us up for a gorgeous weekend, as a matter of fact. Tonight is going to be mostly clear with a low of 53. Saturday is sunny with a high of 83. Saturday night's partly cloudy, a low around 55. Sunday is mostly sunny with a high near 83. Sunday night's partly cloudy, a low around 56. And Monday, there's a 50% chance of showers, maybe a thunderstorm in the afternoon. Otherwise, a mostly sunny day with a high near 83. So there you go. All right, well, let's get back to the music. 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
1: Okay, it's 7:40 right now. You are listening to the Friday Morning Mix. Good morning to you. Hope your Friday is off to a very nice start. Starting the last set off with Nat King Cole and a tune called You're Looking at Me. Neil Young after that did Tell Me Why from After the Gold Rush album in 1970. We heard Steve Earle with Fearless Heart. And we heard Billie Holiday, the first recording she made, first or second recording. I've read some conflicting reports on that. But she made that in 1933 with a studio band that was put together by John Hammond, the great record producer. And the band was no small-time band. It included Benny Goodman on the clarinet, Jack Teagarden on the trombone, Dick McDonough on the guitar, Gene Krupa on drums. So many of those guys went on to become jazz heroes, right? All right. Oh, you know, I want to tell you that if you want to stay up on what's happening here at Royalton Community Radio, and there's always something happening, you can go to our website, royaltonradio.org, and sign up for our newsletter. It keeps you abreast of everything that's going on. 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Two great ways to keep Royalton Community Radio in your life, right? 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

The road is long, that never takes a turn. And the heart is hard that has no chance to yearn.

0: Well, hello there. 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
1: 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Hi, I'm Paul Kiffner. I'm the host of the Monday Morning Mix program, 7 to 10 on Monday mornings. 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
2: 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You're listening to the Friday Morning Mix here on Royalton Community Radio. A beautiful Friday morning it is, too. It's going to be a nice day. Hope you got the day off and get out and enjoy this day. Let's see. We started last off with Johnny Mathis and The Look of Love. Al Green, after that, did Full of Fire. We heard Matthew Wilder from the 1980s sometime with Break My Stride. John Prine and Holly Williams, after that, did I'm Telling You. We heard The Conniption Fits with Enemy. And the Everly Brothers ended the set with Bye Bye Love, big hit for them in 1958. Speaking of the Conniption Fits, by the way, they're going to be playing at South Royalton's Old Home Days Friday night, July 31st. They come on at 7 p.m. on the green. Old Home Days this year starts Thursday, July 30th, and Saturday, August 1st. And there's a whole, array of good music every night, and lots of good food to eat, looks like, and a lot of happy people out there. So next weekend, if you're looking for something to do, come on down to Royalton and on the South Royalton Green and enjoy Old Home Days and all the entertainment and so forth that has to offer. So there you go. Conniption Fits, by the way, Friday, July 31st. There you go. All right, top of the hour, so let me take a moment here to say thank you to some of the underwriters here at Royalton Community Radio whose generosity make our programming possible. 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Thanks for listening.

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0: 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Gone fishing by a shady, weighty pool.
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1: Papa Bing, I've stopped by your place a time or two lately, and you aren't home either.
0: Well, I'm a busy man, Louie. I got a lot of big deals cooking. I was probably tied up at the studio.
1: You aren't tied up, you dog. You're just playing old gone fishing. There's a sign upon your door.
0: Pops, don't blab it around, will you?
1: Gone fishing.
0: 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I got me a big one staked out.
1: You ain't working anymore.
0: I don't have to work. I got me a piece of Gary.
1: Cows need milking in the barn.
0: I have the twins on that detail. They each take a side.
1: But you just don't give a darn.
0: Give them 4 bits of cow and hand lotion.
1: You just never seem to learn.
0: Man, you taught me.
1: You ain't got no ambition.
0: You're convincing.
1: Gone fishing. Got your hound dog by your side.
0: That's old Cindy Lou going with me.
1: Gone fishing.
0: Mm-hmm.
1: Fleas are biting at his hide.
0: Get away from me, boy, your mother.

0: I like watching fishing on TV. You ever? That'll make you worry about yourself. You ever watch fishing on TV for like 15 minutes and then just go, boy, I better get a life. I'm watching fishing. I'm not even fishing, I'm watching fishing. Too lazy to fish. I'm taping fishing to watch again later. Come on over, I got a fishing tape. No, a new one. And at the end of the fishing show, they roll credits. There are like 90 people involved with the two guys fishing. What are they all doing? And one of the credits is film editor. This poor guy. He's got to watch all the footage that's not exciting enough to make it into that final show. That's got to be hell. He's got to sit there all day just going, no, no, no, no. Fast forward, fast forward, fast forward. Oh, oh, oh, oh, oh. Mm-mm, no. That was just the worm when he put the worm. And I saw this credit at the end of the fishing show. I'm not making this up. Writer. I swear, there's a writer for the fishing show? What's he writing?
1: Ooh, she's a beauty.
0: Typing it out. Zing! Guy's got to worry about his lines. Finally catches a fish. You have a line. Oh, it's a fish and it's a beauty. He's a beauty fish. Fish is beauty. He's a fish and a beauty fish. He's a fish and beauty fish. All right, caught. You okay, man? You need some water? Are you all right? I couldn't do it any better.
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All right, it's 8:21. You're listening to the Friday Morning Mix here on Royalty Community Radio. Good morning to you. Beautiful Friday out there. Hope yours is going well. Well, we went on a little fishing trip there that first set. We started off with Andy Griffith and the Crawdad Song. Robert Earl Keen followed it up with Five-Pound Bass. We heard Louis Armstrong and Bing Crosby and Gone Fishing. Taj Mahal did Fishing Blues. We heard the Marvelettes with Too Many Fish in the Sea. And we ended the set with the comedian Brian Regan and talking about fishing on TV, watching fishing on TV. Yeah, I know some folks who do that. They like to watch that fishing show. That's okay. That's okay. But it's kind of funny when you put it that way. All right, let's see now. Time to take a look at the weather. And I'm telling you, it is a gorgeous day out there right now. The sun is shining. There's maybe a cloud here or there, but not much. It's going to be sunny today, but high near 79 degrees. Just beautiful. Tonight, it's mostly clear with a low around 53 degrees. A little patchy fog after midnight, they're saying. Saturday is a sunny day with a high near 83 degrees. Saturday night is partly cloudy with a low around 55. Sunday is mostly sunny with a high near 83. Sunday night, partly cloudy with a low around 56. Monday is mostly sunny with a high near 83, but there is a 50% chance of a shower or thunderstorm after 2 o'clock in the afternoon. And Tuesday looks like kind of about the same thing, only a high about 77 instead of 83. So beautiful weekend ahead of us. So get out and enjoy it. Make your plans now.

I'm looking over a four-leaf clover I overlooked before. One leaf is sunshine, the second is rain, third is roses that grow in the lane. No need explaining, the one remaining is somebody I adore. I'm looking over

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My poor heart is jumping. 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I'm up in heaven

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You're listening to the Friday Morning Mix here on Royalton Community Radio. We started the last set off with Al Jolson and a medley of two tunes from the 1920s. We heard I'm Looking Over a Four-Leaf Clover and Babyface. There you go. Morning Parade after that did Alienation. We heard Diana Krall, If I Had You. Ended the set with Susie Arioli and Time on My Hands. Let's get right back to music, shall we? This is all-volunteer community-supported radio in Central Vermont. This is Royalton Community Radio.

0: 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And thank you very much.
1: 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Good morning to you. This is the Friday Morning Mix on a beautiful Friday morning. Let's see, we started the last set off with the Esquires from 1966 with Get On Up. The Drifters had a big hit, 1963, with Up on the Roof, a song written by Jerry Goffin and Carole King. We heard Sun Seals after that with Going Back Home. Bing Crosby and Jimmy Dorsey and his orchestra from 1936 with the Johnny Mercer tune I'm an Old Cowhand from the Rio Grande. We end the set with James McMurtry and Bayou Tortue. All right, I want to take another opportunity here to say thank you to some of our underwriters like ScanVT and Bethel. 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And thank you to Dave Mascavita and Tom Wells, two of our long-standing supporters. Thank you very much, gentlemen, for your support. All right, well, it's that time again. Got to talk about supporting your local food shelf because gas prices are going back up again, looks like. Yeah, I don't know. We can get out from under this, but I know it's hurting a lot of people's budgets, and a lot of people are turning to the local food shelves to get a little help. And, of course, they depend on you and I to help keep the shelves stocked. So I want to take a minute or two to give you some information about how you can locate and contact the food shelf in your towns in case you have to use it or in case you want to donate and help them out. If you're over in Bethel, the Bethel Area Food Shelf is located at 129 Church Street. Serves residents of Bethel and Barnard, and it's open every Monday from noon to 1 p.m. and every Thursday from 5 to 7 p.m. The number there, is 802-234-5513, or you can visit the website bethelvtfoodshelf.org. 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In Randolph, the food shelf is located at 12 Prince Street. It's open Monday, Wednesday, and Friday from 3 to 5 p.m. Tuesdays from 1 to 5 p.m. Thursdays from 5 to 7 p.m. and Saturdays from 10 a.m. to noon. 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The Lighthouse Food Shelf in Sharon is located across the street from the Congregational Church at 55 Route 132. It's open Tuesdays and Thursdays from 4:30 to 6:30 p.m. And you can get information about them by calling 802-763-2007. In Tunbridge, the food shelf is located at the corner of Route 110 and Potash Road in the Parish House. It's open every Friday from 4 to 6 p.m. The number there is 802-693-0098. Here in Royalton, the food shelf is located at 2995 Route 14. It is open Thursdays from 11:30 a.m. to 1:30 p.m. and again on Thursday from 5 to 7 p.m. For information about the Royalton Food Shelf, you can call 802-763-7633 or go to the website reddoorchurchofsoro.org. 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You can pick up food or drop off donations of food any time of the day or night. 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You can do it that way. 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Do whatever you can do because, as I said, unfortunately, the need never goes away and seems like it's going to get worse and be with us for a while, unfortunately. All right. Let's get back to the music now, shall we? 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

0: Broadcasting remotely from the top of Bicknell Hill, the site of the FledgeFest coming up later in August. We're testing out a new system put together by our crack tech guy, Patrick Schlott. And this is what he would call beta testing. So, Bob, talk back to me and let me know how things are sounding on that end. Yeah, one more thing, Bob. So I get a little bit of an echo effect, which makes me think I might have dropped acid or something. But no, this is a sober report. Are you getting enough gain on channel 6 as far as the view meters go, up green, yellow, that area?
1: Can you hear me over the microphone?
0: Yeah, I can hear
1: okay.
0: You.
1: We're way up into the red right now.
0: Oh.
1: Yeah,
0: that's a good sign, because we want to be able to, when we're putting live music from the main stage here at FledgeFest, we're going to want to be able to dial that in so it sounds really good for our listeners.
1: Sounds good from here, I'll tell you that.
0: All right, Bob. I think you better get back to your great show, and thanks for participating. And we have a couple of people listening on FM, and we'll get the report from them as well.
1: Okay, Todd. Thanks a lot. Bye-bye.
0: Okay, bye.

0: Well, hello again, friends and neighbors, and thanks for listening to WFBR-LP. 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
1: Okay, it is 9:24 right now. You're listening to the Friday Morning Mix here on Royalton Community Radio. And I hope you're enjoying your Friday morning. Hope you're enjoying the music. I started off with Sam Cooke on this last set with Little Red Rooster. We had Peter Frampton with Baby, I Love Your Way. Louis Armstrong and his orchestra with Black and Blue. We had Chuck Berry with Rock and Roll Music. And we ended the set with Willie Nelson and Don't Touch Me There. All right. You also heard a little bit of our test for our remote broadcast system. We plan on doing some remote broadcasting this summer, and one of the places we're going to be broadcasting from is Fledgling Farmstead up in Tunbridge. They're going to have the Fledge Fest up there on August 21st and 22nd. We're going to try to broadcast some of that festival live. So that was a little test for that. And it sounds like it's pretty successful. So looking forward to that for sure. All right, well, let's take a look at the weather. Talk about looking forward to something. This weekend is going to be spectacular weather-wise. Sunny today with a high near 79. Tonight, mostly clear, low around 53. A little bit of patchy fog in the morning, but Saturday is going to be a sunny day with a high near 83. Saturday night, partly cloudy, a low around 55. Sunday, mostly sunny with a high near 83. And all this time, the humidity stays pretty low, too. So it's going to be really, really nice. Sunday night's partly cloudy, low around 56. And Monday, humidity goes up. We're going to have a mostly sunny day with a high of 83 and a 50% chance of showers and thunderstorms in the afternoon. Tuesday looks kind of like the same thing. So just be prepared for that. But the weekend, gorgeous. Get out there and enjoy it while you can, okay? All right, let's get back to the music now. This is all volunteer, community-supported radio in Central Vermont. This is Royalton Community Radio. Here's the Allman Brothers.

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1: Okay, it's 9:40 right now. This is the Friday Morning Mix, and we started the last off with the Allman Brothers Band and Whipping Post from the early Allman Brothers. We are the Mills Brothers from 1932 with Baby Won't You Please Come Home, Cab Calloway with FDR Jones, and I went way back to 1928 for Walk Right In by Cannon's Jug Stompers. There you go. Well, we're in the home stretch, so why don't we get right back to the music, shall we? You're listening to All Volunteer Community Supported Radio in Central Vermont. 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

I don't know much about history. 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

Okay, it's 9:55 right now. You're listening to the Friday Morning Mix on Royal Dunedin Community Radio. We started the last set off with David Bromberg covering Sam Cooke's What a Wonderful World. And in a way, only David Bromberg could do, right? Followed that up with Duke Ellington and his orchestra with Second Line from his New Orleans suite. We heard Nancy Griffith, a little help from John Prine there in the background, too, with Speed of the Sound of Loneliness. And we ended up set with the Beatles and Every Little Thing from 1964. Well, that's all I've got time for today on the Friday Morning Mix. I want to thank you for tuning in. I want to say thank you once again to our underwriters. That would be Helping Hands, or Hoyt's Helping Hands, Crossroads Bar and Grill, I Care for You, Integrity Energy Solar Professionals, ScanVT, the South Royalton Market, the White River Valley Herald, Vermont Law and Graduate School, Dave Mascavita, and Tom Wells. Thank you all for your generous support. Appreciate it very much. Up next, we got Hackman coming in with Rudis Argentina, so be sure to stay tuned for that excellent program until we meet again. Don't forget to take good care of each other. It's really important these days. Thank you so much for tuning in. Thank you so much for listening. Thank you so much for supporting Royalton Community Radio. Have a great day, a great weekend, and I'll see you next Friday. Thank you.

All right, we got it now, Robbie. I think. Y'all can hear me. Excellent. Yep, I'm the Hackman. This is Rutas Argentinas here on WFER LP South Royalton. I just turned 40 years old, you see, and I think it's showing already because now I'm old and I can't even figure out all the technology stuff in the station. Actually, I think it's just all against me today, but that's all right. That's better. Well, thank you so much for joining us today. We will continue our journey through the career of the one Luis Alberto Spinetta de Argentina. We have made it all the way to, sometime after my birth. We might be in 1987 today. While I still get that set up and figured out, the last episode, 2 weeks ago, we heard from Spinetta's album Prive, and on the last track to that was Rezo por Vos, which is an excellent song that Spinetta did with Charlie Garcia, and his version was okay. Charlie's album version was okay, and I realized I wanted to get to you what I considered the definitive version of that song, at least to my ears. But you know, I'm my own person, so take that as you will. And so we're going to start off with that today, while I get La La La all queued up. So this is going to be Rezo por Vos by Charlie Garcia in his Unplugged concert from 1995. It's excellent. I really like it. It's the song that I always want to hear, the version of the song I want to hear when I'm listening to their album version. So let's start with that here on Rutas Argentinas, and then we'll get into Spinetta. Thanks so much. 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

All right, here we are and ready to go in back to the year of 1986. If you're doing the math, that's when I was born. That is the year that Luis Alberto Spinetta and Fito Páez released an album together, which was kind of unprecedented in the Argentinian music scene. Spinetta kind of represented the old guard of, you know, the revolutionary rock generation, let's say, and then Fito Páez was kind of the next generation. I'll just use that word again. And so they joined together here for an album called La La La. And I'm just gonna get started. The first track is something like Folly Bergot. I don't really know what that is about. So let's just get into it. This is a widely acclaimed album, so you are in for a treat today. Thank you so much for listening to Rutas Argentinas here on Royalton Community Radio.

That was side one of La La La by Fito Páez and Luis Alberto Spinetta. I have good news for you. This album is actually a two-disc album. So that was side one of disc one. We'll get through side two of disc one after I'm done talking at you here for a little bit. And then on our next episode in 2 weeks, we'll be back to finish off this album. I will have to say, this is my, so far, beside Kamikaze from 1982, my favorite Spinetta album from the 80s. I have some issues with the sparkliness of the 80s, and that generally has something to do with it. But a lot of what was going on was he got into, drum machines, and that is a path to the dark side. And it looks like Fito Páez was able to pull him out of that for a little bit, and so I really appreciate that. Speaking of appreciations, I'd like to thank the underwriters of this show for their support of the station. Chandler Center for the Arts, Outpatch, Co-op Food Stores, Halvale Farm, I Care For You, the Frankenberg Agency, Abracadabra Coffee Company, and Tom Wells. Thank you so much for your support. So what did we hear there? The name of that first song, Folies Perget, is actually goes pretty deep here. I'm just going to go for it. It's the opening track of the album, of course, and it alludes to, it's a distortion of a Parisian or someone from Paris, cabaret person, Folies Perget, which I totally butchered that name, so don't worry about that. It alludes to similar terms such as Verghetta, which is an Italian term for rod or staff that was used to refer to a male genitalia. And then folis is a Spanish-style adaptation of the pronunciation of the French word. I'm going to mess it up because I don't speak French, but it's spelled the same, similar. Folies, which means madness. And so they just pulled all that together and came out with a pretty cool lead-off track there, which was one of the singles from the album. After that, we heard Instantaneous, get it? And then Tengo Un Mono. Apparently, had a whole lot of animals in that song. Tengo Un Chancho, I heard. He's talking about having a pig. And then we heard Retrato de Bambis, which is the portrait of Bambi. And it apparently, it was a nice minute and a half instrumental interlude. And it is somehow related to a picture of Spinetta from when he was young, where he's holding on to a little stuffed animal in peluche, of a deer, of a little Bambi.

that will conclude side two of this first disc. And I hope you're enjoying it as much as I am here on Rutas Argentinas. And yes, I am the Hackman. I'm now 40 years old, just like this album. Oh my goodness, I'm old. So is this album, though, too. So I got that going for me. I'm in good company. Thanks so much for listening to Royalton Community Radio. Back into it.

0: There you have it. Disc one of La La La from Rodolfo Paez, or Rodolfito Paez, and Luis Alberto Spinetta, released in the year of my birth, 1986. That was Todos Estos Años de Gente. All These Years of People. Here's some things about that song, which I really enjoyed, and I think I've heard Spinetta play in some of his later concerts anyhow. That song places the emphasis on the individuals rather than the mere passage of time, political events, or economic data. And it's frequently been used by artists and journalists, Todos Estos Años de Gente. The lyrics mostly consist of socially conscious vignettes centered on marginalized people, an alcoholic flower seller, an unnamed elderly man collapsing in front of a bank, beggars from the town of Iziza, and undocumented, exploited Bolivian migrants. Spinetta puts these things together to contrast their exclusion with the economic crises created by the last dictatorship in Argentina, in which had dissolved, if you want to call it that, by the time this album had been put out and there was a new hope in their land. And boy, I hope that's we can learn from history and say, you know, this too will end. So before that was Serpiente de Gas, which is Snake of Gas, and or Gas Snake. And before that was the song Grisel, which is indeed someone's name. It is actually that was originally a tango composed by Mariano Mores and José María Conturce in 1942. That is believed to have been one of the first times that modern Argentinian rock took classic tango music and covered it and made it their own. And that was apparently Fito Páez's idea, and I think it was terrific. And had a bit of a sinister tone, but tango kind of does that once you bring the bandoneon in there. So yeah, next time we'll be back with disc two of this album. I've really been enjoying it, and I hope you did as well. I am the Hackman, and you have been listening to Rutas Argentinas here on Royalty Community Radio, WFVR LP South Royalton, 96.5 FM, WFVR.org, on the internet. Thanks so much for listening, and that's going to just about do it for me today. Have a wonderful rest of your day, week, whatever. Thanks for listening.
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4: Next on What's the Frequency, Kenneth?
5: When we start talking about can we ensure that the midterm elections are going to be secure? Yes, we absolutely can build confidence in the American people.
4: I'm Paul Fisher.
6: I'm just staring at the ceiling.
5: But the states have to do their part.
4: Just hours after Trump went prime time to pump out a fire hose of half-truths and 2020 election lies, he had Homeland Secretary Mullen activate his plan to cast doubt on Democrats winning the November midterms in 2026.
5: I will tell you, if the states that choose not to participate with the SAVE program... And they choose not to participate in securing the elections. We will make sure that we make those states a priority to look at who voted in their states and hold then the election officials accountable. If the election officials, once we gave them the information they need to secure their elections, and they chose not to, then those individuals can also be held accountable by fines by penalties and even depending on how far it goes.
6: I keep looking for distractions. Hope
5: prison time.
4: Many state officials have already received threats of criminal prosecution and prison time if they don't address quote-unquote non-citizen voting, even though quote-unquote non-citizen voting is already illegal.
6: Went to the doctor and she said I was fine. Tried meditation with the body.
4: And is virtually non-existent.
6: Like somebody put a weight on my chest. I should talk to a friend, but I can't get.
7: Well, first off, we take every single claim of someone doing something illegal related to our elections very, very seriously.

And should we ever find evidence of that, we immediately refer it to prosecutors. I would actually note for the record that just yesterday, someone was sentenced here in Pennsylvania to 6 months house arrest for voting twice for Donald Trump in the past election. We take this stuff very seriously. Like

0: two Republican senators, Cornyn of Texas and Cassidy of Louisiana. Both primaried out of a re-election bid by Trump-endorsed Republicans. Cornyn and Cassidy went public with criticism of Trump's election speech.
1: Well, we have 109 days until the midterm elections, and I don't understand talking about what happened 6 years ago. In light of these upcoming elections. And, you know, frankly, as a member of the Senate Intelligence Committee, there wasn't a whole lot new. I mean, the president gets his president's daily brief. He's entitled to classified information that now some of this was declassified. But we've known that our adversaries are trying to influence our elections for a long time. Russians in 2016, you know, the Chinese, Iranians, the North Koreans. Anybody who can try to sow discord in the United States, particularly during our elections, is going to do that. But the bottom line is none of this would have changed the outcome. So I guess I don't get it.
2: Does it give you pause about this fall's elections, though, his intentions?
1: Well, I think, you know, historically, the midterms are for the party in power are really tough, yeah. As you know.
2: Yeah.
1: So, yeah, I'm concerned about it. So we ought to be talking about things looking forward that our constituents are most concerned about.
2: Senator Cassidy?
3: My concern is that, as a Republican, my concern is that it's setting up a Democratic wave election. We should be talking about what matters to the people around the kitchen table. And right now, they can't afford their health care, their housing, their groceries, or the gasoline. And so, Republicans have good plans for that. We should be talking about our plans to make life more affordable for the average American.

0: At the Department of War, we have the most elite warriors on the face of the earth. Every single day, you are pushed to your absolute physical and mental limits. To master the profession of arms. We demand your all.
1: I suppose you might say that when it comes to health and medicine, DefSec Pete Hegseth probably is as qualified as Health Secretary RFK Jr. is. For one thing, they both seem obsessed with manliness and imposing their obsessions and conspiracies on everybody else.
0: But while we invest heavily in our weapon systems, platforms, and gear, our most decisive tactical advantage will always be the individual warfighter. Hey! We have a sacred duty to maintain that advantage, which is why we must constantly look for new ways to optimize your performance, your resilience, and your long-term health. And to meet that commitment today, I'm authorizing a new screening program for testosterone deficiency. For our service members, ensuring you have the right testosterone levels to operate at your absolute best. Because it's well-established science that as we age, testosterone levels often naturally drop. Under the supervision of our world-class medical professional. Warfighters age 30 and older are going to be tested annually as part of their periodic health assessment. It's a health assessment that happens every year. We're just adding this test.
1: Of course, testosterone, true believers, tend to ignore or play down the potential side effects, complications, and risks of the treatments. You may want to note that this advice would be an especially bad idea for women warfighters, but Hegseth doesn't really include them in this or any other plans. Or other considerations for warfighters very much.
2: Look, I'm all for expanding access to health care for our troops. Why would we want to stop at testosterone? Let's extend hormone screenings for all of our brave service members to help us identify fertility issues, for example. Since studies show that both women and men in our military disproportionately face higher rates of infertility than the general population.

frankly, if the testing reveals hormones are low for men or women, let's allow all of our heroes to be able to voluntarily sign up for IVF treatment. To help them grow their families. You told me you wish you were dead, but I don't believe that. I still wonder how you... Because frankly, we're more likely to lose our investments in our heroes if they can't have access to IVF treatment to start their families. They're going to leave the military. After we've spent hundreds of thousands of dollars to train them.

0: He has no idea what makes our military strong.
1: We're all will be forgiven in an instant. Hands in each other's hair.
0: And frankly, he's failing at the war in Iran. He has no strategy. He has no end plan. He needs to be focused on that and less on testosterone.
2: You may also want to note that

health system run by vaccine denier RFK Jr., Hegseth made flu shots optional in the military, quickly followed by a flu outbreak at Lackland Air Force Base that made hundreds of warfighters sick, and may be linked to at least one death.

0: Not to put too fine a point on it, Trump rehashed the 2020 election he lost to cast doubt on the coming midterms. Hegseth assured the troops they're safe from low T. While the war with Iran grew wider and more intense and resulted in more U.S. casualties.
1: Americans, and condolences to these soldiers. Remember, as we think about this five-month war, this is a war of choice. As a member of the Gang of Eight, there was no imminent threat from Iran against America. So Donald Trump chose to go to war. It took him 2 weeks to lay out what he thought his goals were going to be. Let's go through those. Regime change, how are we doing there? We got a worse crowd than before. Getting the enriched uranium, well, it's still there. Matter of fact, it would take a minimum of 15,000 troops on the ground for a week to try to take these canisters, which are quite volatile, out of their bunkers. Getting rid of Iran's missile and drone capability, obviously, we've not been successful there. And the thing, John, that makes me completely crazy is Iran has both missiles, and they also have lots and lots of $50,000 drones that are very effective. We are using missiles that cost $2.5 million to shoot down those drones. President Zelensky, the only country that has devised a technique of counter Iranian drones at $5,000, they've done it so effectively. They offered us all of that technology for free. And the Trump White House basically said to the Ukrainians, thanks, but no thanks. So we are behind on that as well. And then finally, on the Strait of Hormuz, I mean, I don't know what gas station the secretary is going to, but before the war, average price of gasoline in Virginia was $2.81. It is now back to $4, diesel's at $5. You know, I see no path in the short term, how the strait is going to be settled. This war of choice has been a disaster. It has been a disaster militarily. It has been a disaster in terms of how we're viewed around the world. It has been a disaster to our friends and the allies who question whether we will keep our promises. I'm anxious, if it takes a classic Donald Trump move, declare victory tomorrow and be done. But the continuation of this war at this pace will be a continuing disaster.
0: The scariest things I've read recently was the article that says the end of reading is here.
2: To my impression, a solid B plus invisible. What are you wearing?
0: Well, actually, I didn't read the article. I read the story about the article, which says humanity is on the verge of a post-literate age. Third Rose Horowitz notes a sharp decline in the number of people who say they read for pleasure, that now more people spend leisure time gambling than reading. All the culture and tech changes are taking their toll, putting an end to reading as we know it. To be sure, that means an end to writing as we know it too, which I take very personally since I've spent most of my life as a news writer. I'm not keen that somewhere down the line someone might need a Rosetta Stone to translate what I wrote. Of course, it would have to be a Rosetta Stone that isn't written or require you to know how to read. No reading and writing would have a big impact on the way people see the world around them.

0: mean that no longer uses the written word to explain the world around them.
1: These are the talking men?
2: Yes.
1: They speak.
0: Makes me think of The Time Machine by H.G. Wells and the Eloy.
1: Of what?
2: Things no one here understands.
3: So what I hear is interference.
0: In the 1960 Rod Taylor film version, the post-literate, simple Eloy's lack of reading is shown when they take Rod Taylor to a library with no books, just spinning discs that tell what happened.
4: The war between the East and West, which is now in its 326th year, has at last come to an end. There is nothing left to fight with, and few of us left to fight.
3: Somebody begging your attention. Enter the chat room of passion. Hey there, baby, just wire me something. You can enter my chat.
4: The atmosphere has become so polluted with deadly germs that it can no longer be breathed. There is no place on this planet that is immune. The last surviving factory for the manufacture of oxygen has been destroyed. Stockpiles are rapidly diminishing. And when they are gone, we must die.

0: Ah!
1: I have it!
2: Jules Verne.
3: Right up your alley, I would think.
0: Photonic, right?
3: Oh, what's left of one?
4: In the 2002 Guy Pearce version of The Time Machine, the post-literate Eloy don't even have that. Instead, there's a snarky AI hologram that looks an awful lot like Orlando Jones.
2: I am the last.
5: And these fragments I have shored against my ruins. T.S. Eliot.
4: Anyway, this AI hologram dispensing knowledge and disinformation, too, until the end of time.
5: T.S. Eliot. You wouldn't know him yet, but he is so depressing, yet so divine.
6: Open up the pages, looking inside. All the worlds of wonder that there
3: is. Oh, I'm sorry. The lending library is temporarily out of service.
6: First, forget me not, a twice told tale that we tell ourselves. Gather round the fire, get in.
3: Not to worry, I have them all right here.
6: As we read together on this world book night, one word and another.
3: Every page and every volume.
6: Together on World Book Night. Books about the future. Books about the past. Books to make you remember.
0: Can you tell me what's happening here?
3: Well.
6: Books for summer breezing by the beach or the sea. Books to make you marvel at life's mystery.
3: My sources are no longer fully annotated, and my information is somewhat anecdotal.
6: Paperbacks for planes, biographs and monographs, and demographs, and some for laughs, and books you have to study.
3: But I believe what was once one race is now two.
6: And books you give to someone to show how much you care. And books that tell you who you are and who you want to be. Books to make
3: one above. And one below. Two distinct species.
6: Gather round the fire, getting warm and tight, as we read together on this world book night.
3: That have evolved.
6: One word and another till light. Reading together on world book night.
0: And how do those below survive?
3: That is the real question, isn't it?

0: So, okay, if the end of reading is here, and we're evolving into the Eloi, so who are the Mortlocks?
1: Poorly educated. I love the poorly educated.

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1: Hello, I'm Dan Rather, and you're listening to What's the Frequency, Kenneth? With musical host Paul Fisher in New York City.
2: Tropical storm Bertha now in the Gulf, just upgraded as of the 7 o'clock intermediate advisory from the Hurricane Center. We're going to get to all that here.
3: The storm is experiencing what we call northerly shear, or there's strong winds to the north that are pushing all of that shower and thunderstorm activity to the south.
4: While the strong El Nino is still building in the Pacific, can suppress hurricane formation in the Atlantic.
2: Bertha may, this storm is in an incredibly sheared environment. It's interacting with land. And it looks like it's going to graze New Orleans, but they may just get a breezy day out of Tropical Storm Bertha, and that's about it.
4: There's no shortage of other summer weather extremes.
5: So a closer look at some of these totals, this is in the last 72 hours. You can see on average in the hill country, most areas saw 5-6 inches. But
4: torrential rains in Texas brought floods back to Kerrville and Uvalde County.
5: Where there's some estimates of over 15 inches.
6: So the Leona River right here that runs through like the center of town. And I've lived here for almost 15 years, and it's never gotten this far up before.
7: Now, there's an amphitheater somewhere. Where was it at?
8: Over there. Right over there.
7: Yeah, this whole area is normally walkable. We can run.
8: Yes, so there's trails going all through here on both sides.
7: We think it's about 20 feet deep right here.
9: We're being told to evacuate. It's not mandated, but it's recommended.
5: Of rainfall. So we're not just talking inches here. We're talking feet.
4: But unlike last time, timely warnings, flood sirens, and water rescue choppers were more available.
9: About my things. I'm nervous for the
4: and they were needed.
7: I feel like there was very little warning. Like we knew a flood was coming, but we didn't know it was gonna be to this magnitude.
5: And some radar estimates a little further to the south. Uvalde, about 14 inches. I've even seen some reports of 28 inches.

0: Seriously, we're encased in flames now.
1: They trapped a train on the tracks and the crew in the engine cab as the flames roared around and past them.
0: Hello, Jody, can you hear us?

0: The Senate has some important business before leaving town for August recess, including confirmation votes.
1: Crash landing. You came in like you were done pretending.
0: The Senate Judiciary Committee will be voting on acting AG Todd Blanche to be Trump's permanent attorney general.

0: Well, right now, the markup, if you all don't know procedure here, after this hearing is done today, next week we'll hold it over. The earliest possible markup would be 2 weeks from now. And because it seemed to me that Mr. Blanche was willing to say that he would meet with them and counsel, I understand the restriction that counsel has to be present. I expect that meeting to occur before I'm willing to vote out of this committee. You opened up like a coconut. And I'm trying to get to yes. And I can take your mask off. But this is a very important part of getting to yes. There should not be any reason why, based on what Mr. Blanche said yesterday, if he said that he would do it today, then he can certainly do it over the next 2 weeks. Yeah, I can take your mask off. But
1: only in the dark. What Blanche did next may have backfired. Take your shoes off. Blanche read the room. Today, or any other day. Tomorrow. The Senate hearing room, that is. And just hours later found the time to meet with Epstein survivors after not having the time with endless excuses for it. But he apparently misread the other room, the meeting room, and how the women perceived the meeting.
2: It had absolutely nothing to do with us, and it had everything to do with Blanche checking a box so that he can get a promotion. Crash landing. I never want to see you again. I don't think that we had high expectations going into this meeting. I certainly did not.

It was demoralizing. To say the very least.

and no real explanation for the improper redactions. What he did say was that he would be open to meeting us again. However, he would be open after we go to the FBI.

0: Jefferson have been going to the FBI for 30 years.
1: Right.
0: For 30 years, we've been going to the FBI. And why should we have any confidence in the FBI or the DOJ right now?

We're victims of crime. At the end of the day, we're victims of the crime of sex trafficking. And the fact that our Department of Justice will not take that seriously is beyond concerning, not just to us, but should be concerning to Americans all across this country.

0: The Senate Intel Committee had a key vote scheduled. On whether to advance Jay Clayton to be Trump's Director of National Intelligence. Here, too, a single Republican no vote could derail the nomination, but the stakes were different. Trump's acting DNI, Bill Pulte, who had no intel qualifications for the job, but total loyalty, he went in and started firing people and declassifying things that Trump could cite in his election the sky is falling speech. Clayton, who kept passing the Trump loyalty test at his confirmation hearing by refusing to say Biden actually won the election in 2020, he made the choice a strong choice. Either vote to confirm Clayton, or Pulte stays acting head of DNI until someone else is confirmed.
1: Going to vote for Jay Clayton to be the Director of National Intelligence?
2: I've known Jay for a long time. I like him, but after his performance before my committee, his inability to answer the question about who won the 2020 election, or commenting on Gabbard's, the previous DNIs, effort to interfere in the Fulton County elections, I am not going to vote for him.
1: Now, if he doesn't get confirmed, Bill Pulte remains the head of
2: that
1: is
2: a rock and a hard place. But right. I think Jay Clayton will get confirmed. And God willing, I hope the guy that becomes DNI is the guy that I've known. And

0: I have just come from Buckingham Palace. Where I have accepted His Majesty the King's invitation to form a government.
1: Great Britain has its seventh Prime Minister since 2016.

0: The Labour Party chose Andy Burnham to replace Keir Starmer, who resigned as PM. Burnham's previous experience includes mayor of Greater Manchester. Not much foreign policy experience. But in his first speech as Prime Minister, Burnham concentrated on affordability. And improving social services and the healthcare system. Imagine that.
1: It requires my generation of politicians to raise our game and rise to the new challenge. Britain needs to show the world that we can regain our stability once again. And that is our challenge. To make politics work, to make it work better.

0: For those who follow such things, Larry the Cat will continue in residence at 10 Downing Street. Larry the Cat stays, no matter who the Prime Minister is. But hey, don't take my word for it.
1: And amid all the international hullabaloo and attention, spare a thought for Larry the Cat, who's out here outside the door of number 10 this morning. He first arrived in Downing Street in 2011, and this just puts it all into focus. He was David Cameron's cat to start with. Then he was passed on to Theresa May. Then to Boris Johnson. Then to Liz Truss. Then to Rishi Sunak. Then to Sir Keir Starmer.

0: And today, Andy Burnham becomes Larry's seventh owner.
1: For the record, Larry the cat is 19 years old. That's 92 in prime minister years. That makes him a civil servant with a lot of seniority.
2: Yani sanki sen bir şeyleri yaptığında o şeyler çok kolaymış gibi görünürdü. 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Hani böyle bazı insanlar vardır ya.
3: Let me ask you one more question. This is a request for supplemental funding because you don't have the funding in your base budget to do what you need to do, which makes questions about the base budget relevant. There's been a lot of attention, Mr. Secretary, on the modernization of a luxury jet that was gifted to the President of Qatar. Reports suggest that maybe as much as $1 billion in your base funding, an extraordinary amount of money, has been used for an upgrade, and the plane is back in the shop for a second upgrade. As far as I can tell, never before has an administration not made public the amount of money for an upgrade or a construction contract on a presidential airplane. Obviously, we don't need or want to disclose the details of that upgrade, but never before have you withheld from Congress and the public the total amount of money. I think there are two really important questions here. One, will you make public the amount of money that you are spending to upgrade this plane? And two, can you commit to this Congress and this committee that the president isn't going to take this plane with him when he leaves office? The only thing more insulting to the taxpayers of spending money on a jet they don't need would be for the president to take it with him, to take it out of our military inventory when he leaves office.
4: See, the Air Force has done an incredible job making that a capable jet that ultimately, but its capabilities are, and investment are classified and shouldn't be talked about in
3: That's
4: public
3: not what I'm asking.
4: Considering
3: will
4: securing the president.
3: Money, will you disclose the amount of money publicly?
4: I would imagine as part of the regular budget process, that's something that we would look at.
3: And will you commit that the president will not take
4: But you have to look at the classification level of certain things that are not devolved for reasons of national security.
3: Will you commit that the president will not take this jet with him out of federal inventory when he leaves office?
5: Click, clack, backtrack, tick-tock, smack-talk, can't believe what I'm hearing now.
4: That's not a decision for necessarily me to make, and ultimately we're grateful to have it in the fleet for the Air Force to protect the President of the United States.
3: That's a deeply satisfactory answer to the American public.

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What's the frequency, Paul? I'm Paul Fisher.

0: From New York, this is Democracy Now!
1: Yes, this deal with Saudi Arabia, the energy deal, is contingent on this condition as far as the president is concerned. So we'll continue to talk with our Saudi counterparts to get the deal finalized and hopefully see them join the Abraham Accords very soon.
0: A newly signed U.S.-Saudi nuclear deal is in question after President Trump said the deal is off unless Saudi Arabia normalizes relations with Israel. We'll speak to former Israeli negotiator Danielle Levy about this and President Trump's new threat to launch a massive attack on Iran. Then cockroach democracy, unarmed and dangerous. We'll talk to the prize-winning Indian writer and activist Arundhati Roy about the massive youth-led protests spreading across India.
2: Today, what the Delhi police have done, the way they beat students, the way they hit them in their heads, it was very shameful. Due to this, the country's reputation is being damaged worldwide. And we all know why Delhi police did all of this, because they received orders from Narendra Modi and Amit Shah.
0: Then to Puerto Rico. A Republican congressman wants to limit birthright citizenship in Puerto Rico and other U.S. territories. We'll get the latest and look at a new documentary about the fishermen from the Puerto Rican island of Vieques. It's called Farmers of the Sea.
3: I am almost certain that the issue of global warming and pollution has caused fishing to be farther away from the coast. This is accelerating a lot. We need to find a way to at least decelerate this as much as we can.
0: We'll speak to the filmmaker, Juan Carlos Davila. All that and more coming up. Welcome to Democracy Now!, democracynow.org, The War and Peace Report. I'm Amy Goodman. U.S. Central Command says it's concluded a 13th consecutive night of airstrikes against Iran. Blasts were reported in several cities, including Karamabad, Jaskan, Bandar Abbas, and Avas. A U.S. missile strike reportedly killed four people, leaving five others injured. Iran responded with attacks on Bahrain, Kuwait, and a U.S. airbase in Jordan. On Wednesday, President Trump attended a dignified transfer ceremony at Dover Air Force Base in Delaware for four soldiers killed in action while deployed to U.S. bases in Jordan and Iraq. The soldiers are 19-year-old Isabella Gonzalez of Texas, 25-year-old Tyler James Feehan of Hawaii, 28-year-old Angel Rampersad of New York, and 30-year-old Michael Emmanuel Swinton of North Carolina. Trump saluted as their bodies were returned to the U.S. just hours later. The Pentagon lowered its official death toll for the Iran war to 14 from 18. Military officials told the New York Times the names were removed in part because their deaths occurred after President Trump declared a ceasefire in April. Meanwhile, President Trump has threatened a massive attack on Iran, saying it would be, quote, bigger than ever before, unquote, and that he's close to making a decision. The U.S. House of Representatives voted 214-208 Thursday to approve a resolution calling on President Trump to withdraw U.S. forces from hostilities against Iran. Four Republicans sided with Democrats in support of the measure, including Kentucky Congressmember Thomas Massie, who wrote ahead of the vote, quote, American servicemen and women are dying and gas and fertilizer prices are soaring. It's time to end this war, Massie said. It's the second time the House has voted for a resolution seeking to rein in Trump's power to wage war in Iran. Later on Thursday, the Senate voted 47-49 against advancing a similar war powers resolution. Pennsylvania Democratic Senator John Fetterman joined all but one Republican voting against the resolution. A new report finds President Trump's war against Iran has forced U.S. farmers to spend an additional $1.4 billion on diesel fuel compared to a year ago, an increase of more than 60%. On Thursday, the price of oil passed $100 a barrel for the first time since May as the U.S. and Iran exchanged fire and as Yemen's Houthis claimed attacks on Saudi oil tankers in the Red Sea following their announcement of a naval blockade on Saudi Arabia. The Food and Agriculture Organization reports global hunger declined for a third consecutive year last year, but progress remains fragile and far too slow to meet the UN Sustainable Development Goals by a 2030 deadline. The annual State of Food Security and Nutrition in the World report found 7.8% of the global population, or roughly 645 million people, face hunger last year. That's down from 8.1% in 2024. The FAO's chief economist, Máximo Torrero, warned the crisis around the Strait of Hormuz will delay progress towards ending global hunger.
4: It will have an effect on production, it will have an effect on yields, and it will have a future effect on hunger. So depending on the length of the impact of the crisis on food inflation, which is driven by higher energy and fertilizer prices, we simulate that between 510 and 520 million people may still be facing hunger in 2030.
0: In the occupied West Bank, four Palestinians are dead following an attack by dozens of Israeli settlers who stormed the town of Tal, west of Nablus, earlier today. Israeli settlers and soldiers reportedly opened fire as Palestinians attempted to protect their homes. Al Jazeera reports at least 86 Palestinians have been killed in the occupied West Bank since the beginning of this year, including more than 20 fatally shot by Israeli settlers. The Palestinian Ministry of Foreign Affairs has condemned the attacks in Tal as a massacre, calling for urgent international intervention to halt settler violence and hold perpetrators accountable. The Trump administration's weighing military action in Mali to target an al-Qaeda-affiliated group. That's according to The Washington Post, which reports that if approved, the plan would add an eighth nation to the list of countries where President Trump has ordered strikes since the start of his second term. The Trump administration's imposed new tariffs on dozens of U.S. trading partners just as a temporary 10% global tariff expired. On Thursday, the Office of the U.S. Trade Representative announced levies of 10% on imports from the European Union, Canada, Mexico and India, and 12.5% on goods from China, Japan, South Korea and other nations. The levies took effect just after midnight this morning. They'll keep Trump's massive regime of tariffs in place despite a Supreme Court ruling striking down earlier emergency powers tariffs. This time, the Trump administration cited a section of the Trade Act of 1974 that allows for tariffs against countries that don't outlaw forced labor or who allegedly fail to enforce anti-slavery laws. In Texas, dozens of organizations and small businesses in Houston's East End District will participate in an economic boycott today, demanding justice for Lorenzo Salgado Araujo, the 52-year-old Mexican father shot and killed by an ICE agent July 7th. Organizers are intensifying calls for the release of the three key eyewitnesses who may remain in an ICE jail in Conroe, Texas, and for the Department of Homeland Security to identify the ICE agents involved in the fatal shooting. One of the eyewitnesses is Salgado's younger brother, Victor. This comes as Harris County District Attorney Sean Teer says an independent investigation into the fatal shooting is moving forward.
5: The medical examiner ruled Mr. Salgado's death a homicide. There's one agency in Harris County, Texas, is authorized to investigate and prosecute that, and it's my office.
0: In Minnesota, the man who fatally shot Democratic lawmaker Melissa Hortman and her husband Mark to death in their home has received a sentence of two consecutive life terms plus 40 years in prison. A federal judge handed down the sentence on Thursday to 57-year-old Vance Belter, a self-professed conservative evangelical Christian whose guilty plea helped him avoid a possible death sentence. He also pleaded guilty to shooting and wounding State Senator John Hoffman and his wife, Yvette, at their home during a violent rampage in June 2025, during which Belter dressed as a police officer and modified his SUV to look like a police car. Investigators say he left behind three assault rifles, a handgun, and a hit list containing the names of dozens of people, including prominent Democrats and abortion providers and advocates. The Trump administration's withdrawn subpoenas seeking the phone and text message records of New York Times journalists and their family members. The move came after a federal judge grilled federal prosecutors and threatened them with sanctions unless they withdrew the subpoenas. The Justice Department had been attempting to uncover confidential sources who spoke to The Times about security concerns over President Trump's new Air Force One jet donated to him by the royal family of Qatar. This comes as the Republican-led House Ways and Means Committee has issued subpoenas to the independent news site Breakthrough News, along with the People's Forum and Tricontinental Institute for Social Research. Here in New York City, a group of landlords are suing to overturn Mayor Zoran Mamdani's new rent freeze on apartments. The lawsuit accuses Mamdani of influencing the outcome of a vote by the independent New York City Rent Guidelines Board for zero rent increases on 1- and 2-year leases. This comes as Mayor Mamdani has tapped Lina Khan, the former chair of the Federal Trade Commission, to serve as chair of the city's Economic Development Corporation. And dozens of protesters blocked an entrance to the Brooklyn Navy Yard Thursday, demanding the eviction of Cry Precision, a private contractor that supplies tactical gear to the Israeli military and ICE. Thursday's action comes as part of an ongoing widespread campaign against other military equipment manufacturers. Democracy Now! Spoke to Eitan Mubarak of the National Iranian American Council.
6: They're profiting off of war and ICE and genocide and war crimes, all being subsidized by New York City tax dollars. They pay a lower rent. They had their construction costs covered. And we, united as New Yorkers, are here to demand that our tax dollars go to us, go to our needs in the city, and not to Cry Precision and other companies that profit off of constant war that is slaughtering children in Iran, in Palestine, in Lebanon, and kidnapping, arresting, and deporting our neighbors here at home.
0: And those are some of the headlines. This is Democracy Now!, democracynow.org, The War and Peace Report. I'm Amy Goodman in New York, joined by Democracy Now!'s Juan Gonzalez in Chicago. Hi, Juan.
7: Hi, Amy, and welcome to all of our listeners and viewers across the country and around the world.
0: A newly signed U.S.-Saudi nuclear deal is in question after President Trump said Thursday the deal is off unless Saudi Arabia normalizes relations with Israel. Saudi Arabia has maintained it would not officially recognize Israel and join the Abraham Accords until there's a pathway toward the creation of a Palestinian state. Trump made the declaration Thursday, a day after Energy Secretary Chris Wright and Saudi Arabia's energy minister signed the agreement. The official text of the agreement has not been released yet. Congress must review the deal and has 90 days to consider it. The deal would allow for the U.S. to help Saudi Arabia build a civilian nuclear energy program using U.S. technology. Critics warn the deal could lead to Saudi Arabia developing a nuclear weapon and spark a new arms race in the Middle East. The U.S.-Saudi deal is likely worth tens of billions of dollars to U.S. nuclear energy companies like Westinghouse, whose reactors produce plutonium as a byproduct. Non-proliferation experts warn the waste could be reprocessed for use in nuclear warheads. This all comes as the U.S. has carried out a 13th consecutive day of strikes on Iran. President Trump told Axios he's weighing whether to launch a massive attack on Iran that would be, quote, bigger than ever before, unquote. We're joined now by Danielle Levy, president of the U.S. Middle East Project, former Israeli peace negotiator under Israeli Prime Ministers Ehud Barak and Yitzhak Rabin. Danielle, welcome back to Democracy Now! Let us start with the nuclear deal. So a nuclear deal is announced between the U.S. and Saudi Arabia. Anti-nuclear activists condemn it, but also Israel condemns it, saying that Trump did not extract enough concessions from Saudi Arabia to recognize Israel, the Abraham Accords. If you can respond to what's going on here, President Trump then saying, okay, they'll recognize the Abraham Accords, where you think this is going.
8: Right. So let's start with this appears absolutely on brand for a deal to be done. Apparently, there's nothing in there about the conditionality that for this to take effect, Saudi has to join this Abraham Accords, normalize without anything on the Palestinian front with Israel. Trump then apparently just makes something up, puts out a social media post, which undermines what was agreed just the day before. Very on brand. What you have today, Amy, in Israel is a kind of victory lap by Netanyahu. His office has put out his own post saying only thanks to our fantastic war against Iran and being strong have we been able to impose this condition. They are saying here we are again. Israel is calling the shots again with the United States. Just earlier this week, you had a senior Israeli minister saying it's very good what's going on between the US and Iran at the moment. Let the Americans do the work. Let them fight the war. So that's the response there. But if you step back a moment, then maybe this is, in the long run, and maybe not such a long run, another moment of clarity that is not going to work well for Israel. Because let's just look at this. If this deal was good for America, served American national security interests, served American economic interests, not just the profiteering of a few companies who may or may not be close in future or current contributors to Trump and others' election campaigns. But if this was good for America, then why would you condition it on getting something for Israel? Is this America first or Israel first? Who is the driving force here? So if it's good for America, do it. Don't make this conditional on getting something for Israel. It's the same game, by the way, that the Biden administration played for. So I think this will just further embellish this debate around America first, Israel first, the unpopularity of America being subservient to Israel, first of all. Second of all, in Saudi Arabia, how does this play out? They think they've done a deal. Then the Americans throw this wrench into the works. And the Saudis yet again are going to be scratching their heads and saying, well, these guys just aren't serious. They constantly undermine their own interests for Israel. Israel's a destabilizing, radicalizing factor in the region. Yes, we're not going to cut links. We're going to continue to be close to the US, but we have to hedge. We have to further look elsewhere for how we address our interests because the Americans can't be trusted. And finally, I would simply say, I do not think Saudi is about to normalize on these terms for a nuclear deal with America. That's not what's actually going to be the outcome of this, is my assessment.
7: And Daniel, I wanted to follow up on that. This whole issue that the Saudi government has long claimed that it would not normalize relations with Israel unless there was a clear path to Palestinian statehood. Wondering your thoughts about that, but also about the impact on any negotiations with Iran. Since according to what we know so far about this agreement, the claims are that there will not be the kind of stringent inspection requirements on Saudi Arabia's enrichment program that the U.S. typically holds with any type of transfers of technology, and also the kind of stringent requirements that the U.S. was seeking to impose on Iran in any kind of negotiated deal about its nuclear energy program.
8: Right. So first of all, Saudi has officially repeatedly made the case that, especially in the current circumstances, especially with everything that we've seen going on in Gaza, but also elsewhere, Saudi was one of the eight states, Arab and Muslim majority states, that put out issued a statement just yesterday following the latest Israeli disturbances, the latest kind of Israeli takeover on the Al-Aqsa compound in the old city of Jerusalem, to condemn that, to say that has to be reversed. Saudi has taken this position that there is going to have to be irreversible movement towards a Palestinian state. We may get to a moment, Juan, where the definition of what that clear irreversible movement is will be tested. It may fall well short of what many Palestinians would like to see. It may not. But the moment we are in right now does not lend itself to an Abraham Accord style total abandonment of the Palestinians, warm embrace of Israel under these circumstances. So I don't think that is going to happen. As to the nuclear component of that, sorry, actually, before I go to that, to say one other thing. For Israel, what they want is precisely this kind of arrangement, to say we can do anything to the Palestinians and we will get normalization. So for Israel to have the US again front-loading Israeli demands, while simultaneously the US is fighting this war, which Israel was instrumental in getting it into in Iran, while simultaneously Israel is given absolutely free rein in Gaza So-called ceasefire, more than 1,200 Palestinians killed. West Bank, as we speak now, there are settler rampages with the army either supportive or standing by taking place. Massive destruction of infrastructure inside the West Bank. What I've just mentioned in terms of changing the status quo at Al-Aqsa. So from the Israeli perspective, what's not to like, unless you're being strategic and foresighted, in which case you say we are losing public support in America. But anyway, parking that. The actual nuclear enrichment civil program provisions, from what we understand, we don't, I think, have the details, from what we understand has been agreed between the US and Saudi. It's hard to make the case that you would make this deal at the same time that you're trying to impose more onerous conditions on Iran and think this works well for you. So something has gone astray here, but it does follow decades of an American policy which is impossible to see as consistent or credible and that doesn't stand up to scrutiny, not only in terms of these safeguards, what you have in one context versus what you're demanding in another. But if we just zoom out for a moment, the biggest elephant in the room, which is that Israel is a nuclear armed state in the region. If you actually want a denuclearized, a WMD-free Middle East, West Asia, then you don't continue to indulge your ally, who not only is free of any kind of inspection regime, but who has a nuclear weapon. So you can't be serious on this front. That's one of the things that's hobbled and undermined this whole Iran obsession all along. By the way, I think if Saudi were hell-bent on a nuclear weapons program, there are simpler ways of getting there. There is the relationship with Pakistan. People have often pointed to that. But this is likely to lead to more of a potential proliferation. Other states in the region are going to look at it and say, well, maybe we need to be in the business of an enrichment program that could, as and when needed, be used.
9: And briefly,
8: be used elsewhere.
9: In about 30 seconds or so, can you talk about the optics of the United States reaching this deal with Saudi Arabia, nearing the 25th anniversary of the 9/11 attacks on the United States, where not only Osama bin Laden, but the majority of the hijackers were Saudi?
8: Look, I think that's something that may play out less, actually. You've just mentioned that, Juan. Others are going to be looking at that. But I doubt that's going to drive the conversation. I think the conversation will be much more driven by this moment in American relations in the West Asia, Middle East region. The fact that this is happening at a time where the US is back in an escalatory cycle with Iran, but where it does not look like the US has any better options now than it did during the earlier months of this war. And we're back testing, not so much the history of US-Saudi relations, but we're back testing US resilience, US pain thresholds, as compared to those of Iran. There is no doubt that the US is doing great harm to Iran. Iran is taking major hits. But will the US be able to continue with this? To what end? What is it trying to achieve? We don't have any good answers to any of those questions. And we could well see a further escalation without any of that being resolved. And we're back actually arguing over how do you reverse something that didn't exist when you started this illegal war, which is the whole question of opening the Hormuz Straits. So I think Americans are going to see that this isn't working for them very quickly. It's an unpopular war, and I don't think the president is going to benefit from it.
0: Daniel Levy, president of the U.S. Middle East Project, former Israeli peace negotiator under two Israeli prime ministers, Ehud Barak and Yitzhak Rabin. Coming up, cockroach democracy, unarmed and dangerous. We'll speak to the prize-winning Indian author Arundhati Roy about the massive youth-led protests spreading across India. Stay with us.
10: Khatar, khatar, khatar. 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Nata'il hajar.

0: Kata Danger by the Palestinian oud musician Huda Asfour, performing in our Democracy Now! Studio. To see her performances and her interview, go to democracynow.org. This is Democracy Now! I'm Amy Goodman with Juan Gonzalez. We turn now to India, where massive youth-led protests are spreading across India. On Thursday, thousands of young people staged another sit-in in New Delhi in defiance of Prime Minister Narendra Modi's government, which has violently cracked down on protesters. The protest movement is being led by the newly formed Cockroach Janata Party. The party was formed after India's Chief Justice compared India's unemployed youth to cockroaches and parasites. Protesters have been demanding the resignation of Modi's education minister. They're blaming him for the leak of national exam questions that were circulated on social media, forcing millions of students to retake the exam. Some students ended up dying by suicide after studying for the exam for years. One prominent Indian activist, Sonam Wangchuk, ended a 26-day hunger strike today that he began in solidarity with the cockroach movement. This is Abhijit Dipka, who founded the Cockroach Janata Party, speaking earlier this week after authorities violently attacked protesters in Delhi.
1: Today, what the Delhi police have done, the way they beat students, the way they hit them in their heads, it was very shameful. Due to this, the country's reputation is being damaged worldwide. And we all know why Delhi police did all of this, because they received orders from Narendra Modi and Amit Shah.
0: We go now to New Delhi, where we're joined by the prize-winning Indian writer and activist Arundhati Roy. She has a new piece for Wire, headlined Cockroach Democracy, Unarmed and Dangerous. Arundhati begins her piece by writing, quote, "For the first time in years, it feels wonderful to be Indian. Just when hope seemed lost, they came, young roaches riding in on the rain." Arundhati Roy, take it from there. Talk about what's happening in the streets of India and the movement adopting the name of the justice who called them cockroaches.
2: Well, what's happening in India, what's happening just kilometers from my home, where I will be shortly, is not thousands, Amy, but tens and tens of thousands of young people who have just flooded into the city. And now this has spread to cities all over North India, basically. And it started off as students, of course, as you said, you know, Abhijit Dipke, just as a joke, wrote on Instagram, what if all the cockroaches came together? And they did, first online, and now in physical form, they're out everywhere in India, young people protesting and demanding, officially demanding the resignation of the education minister under whose, in the last, since 2014, the opposition says there have been 152 paper leaks, not a single conviction for anybody doing that. But more than that, the undermining of the entire system of education in India, which was and used to be a good system. But now the whole thing has, if you listen to the slogans and if you see the chanting, everything has shifted to directly attacking Modi. And this has just never happened since 2014 when he became prime minister, or 2002 when he became the chief minister of Gujarat. So it's really a generation whose parents and grandparents wore those Modi masks and chanted Modi, Modi, Modi, and got him into power. It is their children now who are saying the emperor has no clothes, and the mockery and the humor, it's just unbelievable. It's unbelievable what's going on. The dancing, the singing, that old, you know, really boring Gandhian protest style has gone. It's just so exuberant and joyful. But as I said in the piece that I wrote, there are two things. One is that this is the protesters. There are Hindus, Muslims, Christians, Buddhists. It's a sort of demonstration of what we would like India to be. But the fact is that the majority of them, the great majority of them, are the children of Modi's you know, Hindu right-wing constituency. And therefore, there is a certain protection. You know, they are not Muslims, they're not Sikhs, they're not Christians, they're not Kashmiris. So is the police going to just shoot them down? I mean, things are coming to a stage where you almost think that they're going to call out the army, but will the army agree to kill their own children? I don't know. So it's a very tricky situation right now.
3: And Arundhati, how would you compare the cockroach uprising in India to recent other youth-led movements in nearby countries in Nepal and Bangladesh and Sri Lanka? And also, this is coming at a time when the more traditional Marxist or left-wing parties in India, in some of the states of India where they long had major power, have suffered electoral defeats. So that the left has been left sort of reeling from these defeats. I'm wondering if you could respond to that as well.
2: Well, how would I compare it to Bangladesh, Nepal, and Sri Lanka? You know, I don't think those comparisons would be correct, because India is too vast and diverse a country for, you know, a simple sort of student-led coup to take over. It just, like, for example, the whole of South India, although they are supporting this movement, they have largely been unaffected by Modi, you know, and so the rage against him isn't there because he doesn't exist there. So India is too large a country for something like that. But you'd have to ask, you know, of course, the left has been pushed back. The traditional, what we call the parliamentary left, has been pushed back. You know, it only really exists in Kerala as a proper party. But the left is certainly inside this protest. You know, the young left student unions are in there. And initially, they were the ones who stabilized the protest because they know how to do it. A lot of young people were coming in. And there are people from everywhere, you know, like Sonam Wangchuk, who was on hunger strike, was initially very much a supporter of the BJP. You know, now he's called off his fast. But the thing is that the protest is way beyond its individual components right now. But the real thing that I said is that, you know, why is the prime minister refusing to make the small step of making the education minister resign? One of the reasons is that they rule like a cabal. They know too much about each other to, you know, be able to be sacked and so on. They know terrible things about each other. And the second reason is that the BJP has gamed the election system. It has reconstituted the composition of the election commission. It has reconstituted voter rolls in which, you know, millions of people are missing and millions of phantom names exist. The machines, the electoral voting machines are tampered with. The courts look away. The police are not neutral. The bureaucracy is completely complicit. So it feels that it can do anything. It'll win an election because it's the richest political party in the world. And it is backed by the richest industrialists in the world. It can buy anything. It can break anyone. And ultimately, you know, even these young people, they are just very young people. You know, they don't know the forces that can come in and subvert them and beat them down and discredit them. All that is still to come. Paramilitary forces are being flown in. But the situation is very tricky, very fluid. We don't know what's going to happen.
3: And could you talk about the extent of the youth unemployment crisis in India today?
2: The youth unemployment crisis is beyond belief, you know. And I don't want to quote figures to you because those figures are rubbish. You know, for example, people who are, you know, selling peanuts on the road or somehow trying to survive are counted as employed people. Basically, there is a crisis of unemployment from the bottom to the top because of AI now and so on. So really, the future of this country is so rocky. It feels like a like a sort of decomposing corpse wrapped in tissue paper, and suddenly everything is beginning to leak out. And as always happens with governments like this, I mean, 10 days ago, if somebody made a mildly off-color joke about Modi, they would be in jail. Today, you have millions of people mocking him in ways which I just can't even explain. I mean, you cannot repeat those words on TV, but I don't even know how the man can come out and make a speech again, because everyone just falls about laughing. You know, earlier it used to be just a handful of us. Now it's this whole young generation who I just want to hug because they're so hilarious.
0: Arundhati, if you can talk more about them reshaping the narrative of the government-controlled media, challenging Modi's carefully constructed image to the world, because they're using Instagram, they're using YouTube, as they reshape the narrative of these protests to a global audience.
2: So I'll start by saying that the most wicked element in India

0: And Ambani's own something like 27 news channels. Adani just bought one of the most neutral news channels called NDTV, and now that's fallen too. So the news media are like the captains. I call them the screaming television, live screaming TV, because they're just like the captains of lynch mobs. They get people arrested, they dehumanize people, they discredit people, they lie. And on the other hand, we have some incredibly brave YouTubers, both in English and in Hindi and in other languages. You have this and this young generation. I mean, Modi tried to jam the internet in Jantar Mantar, where the protest is happening. Now it's happening all over. And these kids, you can't mess around with them on the internet, you know. So if you look at Instagram, all of us are just falling about laughing. None of us can sleep at night because it's so funny what they're doing. And in a second, you know, this man who goes around making these ridiculous speeches abroad and hugging world leaders, like recently he was in Indonesia and he was like, January 26 is Indian Republic Day, 2 + 6 is 8, and the Indonesian Prime Minister's birthday is 17th, so 1 + 7 is something like this. You know, now everyone just, there's nothing he can say and nothing he has said in the past years, which is not just being taken apart and people are just keeling over laughing. So how do you correct that image? He can't get that back. He may beat these people down, he may discredit them, some of their leaders may sell them out, you know. The kids are like, you have to see those videos. They're going to the police saying, "Sir, it's really hot. Can you put those water cannons on?" And then they're dancing in the water cannons. And please give me some tear gas. And you know, it's just like, oh my God, your Beighton is taller than me. You know, little kids, little girls are saying, and the girls are the most foul-mouthed of all. It's just, I don't know how to explain it, but it's just exuberance that's making up a whole heaven for someone like me, you know.
1: Well, we don't want to keep you from the protests. So, Arundhati Roy, thank you so much for being with us, award-winning writer and activist. Her critically acclaimed memoir, headlined, titled Mother Mary Comes to Me. Also, she's received numerous awards, including the Booker Prize for her first novel, The God of Small Things. We'll link to her new article, Cockroach Democracy, Unarmed and Dangerous, at democracynow.org. Coming up, we go to Puerto Rico. A Republican congressman wants to limit birthright citizenship there and in other U.S. territories. We'll also look at a new documentary called Farmers of the Sea. Stay with us.

Tocando, Touching by Helado Negro and Reina Tropical for their new collaboration, Helado Tropical. This is Democracy Now!, democracynow.org. I'm Amy Goodman with Juan Gonzalez. Last week, Virginia Republican Congressmember Morgan Griffith introduced the End Birthright Citizenship for the Territories Act, which would limit automatic citizenship in Puerto Rico and other U.S. territories to only children born to U.S. citizens or legal permanent residents starting in 2027. Congressman Griffith said in a press release his focus is on cracking down on quote-unquote, birth tourism, and that while the Supreme Court affirmed last month that birthright citizenship is a constitutional right, it also, quote, leaves the door open, unquote, for congressional action on citizenship in the U.S.

0: territories. His legal reasoning relies on the controversial early 20th century cases known as the Insular Cases, in which the Supreme Court ruled the Constitution doesn't fully apply to the territories, saying the quote-unquote uncivilized races who, quote-unquote, infest the territories are, quote-unquote, unfit. In a press release, Griffith said, quote, just like Congress possesses the power to grant the territories constitutional rights in statute, we have the power to take them away in statute. The legislation would impact Guam, Puerto Rico, the Northern Mariana Islands, and the U.S. Virgin Islands. People born in American Samoa are already not classified as citizens. Vice President J.D. Vance has said on Fox News he's in favor of the idea. This latest attempt to restrict rights in the U.S. territories coincides with the 10th anniversary of PROMESA, the law that established a fiscal control board in Puerto Rico to oversee finances on the island and restructure its debt. But its power and impact extends far beyond that. The law was passed in June 2016. For more, we turn now to two guests. Efrain Rivera-Ramos joins us from San Juan. He's a law professor, former dean at the University of Puerto Rico Law School, and author of The Legal Construction of Identity, The Judicial and Social Legacy of American Colonialism in Puerto Rico. And we're joined by Juan Carlos Davila. He's here with us in our New York studio, filmmaker, activist, and journalist from Puerto Rico. His latest film for PBS is titled Farmers of the Sea, the third in a trilogy of films on the Puerto Rican working class. We're going to talk about that documentary in a minute. But first, Professor Efrain Rivera-Ramos, if you can talk about this effort to strip citizenship or birthright citizenship for some in Puerto Rico, explain what's going on here.
1: Well, thank you very much. What I would like to say is that this is obviously an attempt to start tampering with the citizenship situation of the people of the territories. The title of the bill that has been presented is to end birthright citizenship in the territories. Now, that's a very broad concept, and it could lead to other developments in the future that would affect, could affect the citizenship status of everybody in Puerto Rico or everybody born in Puerto Rico or in the other territories. So I would like to raise a flag about that possibility. The bill itself, if read generously, says that if the bill is passed, as of January 1st, 2027, children born of non-U.S. citizens and non-U.S. residents living in Puerto Rico would not be considered U.S. citizens anymore as it is now. Now, anybody born in Puerto Rico, regardless of the citizenship status of her parents, is considered a U.S. citizen. And that has been so since a combination of statutes passed by Congress starting 1917 and ending in 1941. Congressperson Griffiths said in a statement that this would impact only the children of those who are living in Puerto Rico without being permanent residents or U.S. citizens. Now, if you read the bill, that is not what it says in the first part of the bill. That, if you read just the first part of the bill, it says that people born in Puerto Rico from 1941 to 2027 would be considered U.S. citizens, but not after that. It is not until the very last provision of the bill that it tries to clarify that this applies only to children born of non-U.S. citizens and non-U.S. residents. So there is a degree of ambiguity in the way that the bill is constructed that may cause problems in the future. But even if it is interpreted the way that the congressman has said, it does create problems for a substantial sector of people living in Puerto Rico. We do have a substantial immigrant population. Most of it comes from the Dominican Republic, although we also have immigrants from Haiti and from other parts of Latin America and the Caribbean. If the bill is passed, the effect would be to create a very special underclass of people living in Puerto Rico who will lose many of its rights, many of the rights that they may enjoy right now. This would be like creating a minority within a minority, in the sense that after the U.S. Supreme Court case, Barbara versus Trump, children born of non-residents and non-U.S. citizens born in the United States, people born in the United States under those circumstances, are still considered citizens. If the bill is passed, an exception will be made for those born under the same conditions in Puerto Rico and the territories. So this is an attempt at creating a subclass of people who can be discriminated against even more, and who could be simply disregarded as human beings with rights, living within the jurisdiction of the United States, because the territories, after all, are placed under the jurisdiction of the United States. So that would be my concern.
2: Professor Rivera Ramos, I wanted to ask you also about the PROMESA situation. It's 10 years since Congress and President Obama set up PROMESA. It was supposed to be a temporary fiscal control board. And yet here we are 10 years later, and it is still effectively running the affairs of the island of Puerto Rico, a U.S.-appointed board, effectively ending the claims of the United States that Puerto Rico was an autonomous territory. I'm wondering your sense of where PROMESA goes from here. Have the people of Puerto Rico become accustomed to having their decisions made by an appointed group of largely outsiders?
1: Well, I think that many people have become accustomed to that, although we can also have witnessed a growing criticism of the board. It is viewed by many people in Puerto Rico, with reason, as a colonial entity that was imposed by the U.S. Congress upon Puerto Rico and Puerto Ricans. As you have said, it is an unelected board that exercises a great deal of power over Puerto Rico. It has taken over many of the governmental operations of the Puerto Rican government, and it has made decisions that have had a very deleterious effect on Puerto Rico and on many sectors of Puerto Rico, especially the most vulnerable. The board has focused its operations on the fiscal end of the economy of Puerto Rico, And I think it is the consensus of most economists in Puerto Rico that that has been a huge mistake. Puerto Rico is in need of an economic development plan, of strengthening the provision of essential services to the population, of having a sound economic policy in place, of getting rid of many distortions of the economy, such as corruption, waste, incompetence, etc. And the board has done almost nothing regarding those very crucial aspects of the Puerto Rican economy. So I think that some people might say that the board has had some positive effect in terms of the restructuring of the debt. But even that hasn't been as as important as it was needed to be done. And it has entirely disregarded the economic development aspects of the Puerto Rican economy. So I think that in the end, it has been a failure.
0: We are also joined by Juan Carlos Davila, who has covered the resistance PROMESA for years, but now has a new documentary about the local fishing industry in the Puerto Rican island of Vieques, where for more than 60 years, the U.S. Navy used much of the island as a bombing range, exploding by one estimate as much as 3 million pounds of ordnances containing napalm, depleted uranium, lead, and other toxic chemicals. Public protests led to the closure of the base in 2003. Juan Carlos Davila has been reporting on Vieques for years. His latest film just came out on PBS, Farmers of the Sea, focusing on how access to fishing is changing due to climate change and also the impacts of contamination. This is a clip.
3: I cannot tell you that lobster fishing is bad, but compared to previous years, the decline has been significant. There are many reasons why this is happening, right? The reality of the matter is that this changes every year. The reefs aren't like they used to be. There are reefs where you find no marine life, no sponges. There are many fishes that you used to catch before that you rarely find now. Like what happened with the conch? You almost don't find trunkfish.
4: Look, those really are turtles.
3: I am almost certain that the issue of global warming and pollution has caused fishing to be farther away from the coast. And this is accelerating a lot. We need to find a way to at least decelerate this as much as we can.
0: Part of Farmers of the Sea. Juan Carlos Davila, congratulations on this beautiful portrait of both the fisher people and climate change. Talk about why you made this film.
5: Well, the reason I really made this film is because when we address the topic of food insecurity in climate change or how climate change is going to produce food insecurity, we tend to look a lot at what is happening in the land. But there's so many people in the world, especially coastal communities, island that depend on the food that comes from the sea for their livelihood, to develop their economies, to bring food to the table to their children, for example, if you look at Puerto Rico, the reefs in Puerto Rico, they are facing an alarming amount of bleaching, and it's really destroying the ocean wildlife, which eventually is having an effect, a direct effect on the food that we can get from the sea, The fishermen in Vieques say, and other fishermen in Puerto Rico, the ocean is that industry that always has jobs available, because you can go and fish and come back and sell that fish. But also, even if you are not able to sell that fish, you can provide food for your family so it doesn't go hungry. So this just shows one of those the food insecurity in the ocean is also another layer of complication in climate change, and it just shows, you know, how the Caribbean has another complication when we are thinking about how we are situated geographically in one of the front lines of climate change. So it's not just about, we're not only facing strongest hurricanes now, but we're also facing food. We could face food shortages, especially the islands that depend so much on the food that comes from the sea.
2: And Juan Carlos, we only have about less than a minute left, but we'll do a post show. But could you also talk about what has the United States military and the government done about cleaning up Vieques, which was essentially a fishing community before they occupied it and destroyed it for so many years?
5: So the fishing community, the federal agencies, really what they do is that they inform the community of what they're doing. And just in general, what they do is that they have been gathering the bombs that they are able to see on the surface and piling them up and really much exploding them and in Vieques. But then but there's also many other bombs which also releases another type of contamination. But there's also a lot of bombs buried and thousands of bombs in the water that they haven't picked up.
0: We have to leave it there. Juan Carlos Davila, filmmaker, journalist, actress from Puerto Rico, will link to your piece, Farmers of the Sea, for PBS. Senon and the Rebel Boats documentary will premiere at the Black Star Film Festival in Philadelphia.

0: 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This is Northern Lights, 2 hours of music from the Northern Latitudes. I'm Chris Ekstrand, and I hope you're going to stay tuned. Another great show from the Backyard Boys, Bryce and Ben, went out there with... Was that a song about Ripton, Vermont?
1: It could be.
0: It could be? Yes. We could say it was?
1: We could say it.
0: Oh, I had to fade it out, so I never didn't find out for sure, but great, great, great piece there. So I hope you're going to stay tuned. I've got a lot to listen to today. I'm going to take a minute to thank some of the underwriters and sponsors of Royalton Community Radio and Northern Lights. 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Well, phew. We've got a lot to listen to today, per usual, and we're going to get going with a piece from this group, Swamp, with Midsummer Visa. Some more music for summer here.

Well, I'm not sure what's going on, but give me a second and I'll figure it out. Let me start this over. Why is it not playing anything? We'll get to the right track. We'll make sure all the right buttons are on. Let's see. La la la. All right, let's see if it will play now. Here we go. No, it's not playing. And I don't know why. So we're gonna listen to something else. Hold on one sec. All right, we'll try this.

Well, hold on here. Oh my goodness, a little bit of a bumpy start, but that's all right. Here we are. It's all working out. What did we just listen to? That was Crooked Oak with Ayu Mihini Bird and Mr. Kennedy North. And before that, a group from Quebec, Tuna, with Og Rua, and Zergo with Rosa, going out to Rosa, my granddaughter, just had her birthday. And we started off, well, we started with that, but we were going to start off with Swap, but we heard that second. Everything got a little mixed up with Midsummer Visa. I hope you enjoyed all of those, and you're going to stay tuned in until 7 o'clock when the show ends, and you could then listen to the rebroadcast of Backroads, Bluegrass, and Beyond with Ralph Molinario. And after that, if you stay tuned, you could listen to one Sunday Night Flashback with Boomer. Unless you're listening to this show on the rebroadcast on Friday from 1 to 3, you could listen to the rebroadcast of One Planet Groove. And it will be groovy. Okay, we're just going to continue on here with a piece from Rodney Miller and the late and great David Surrett, Old Snapwell.

Well, that was a piece from the Sally Army. Viskalikya Sova Bort Sumernata, which means roughly something like, we shall not sleep away the summer nights. And it was based on a poem by, I'm trying to do a lot of things here at once, by Aslung Lasted Ligris. And she wrote this poem while she was in a tuberculosis sanitarium. And maybe I can find the entire translation to share with you. I thought I had. I don't know what I did with it. And anyway, it's a very famous song in Norway. And I hope you enjoyed it. And now, nothing up my sleeve. Now we're going to listen to a piece from Brunet and Baudry, André Brunet and Eric Baudry, 6-8-2-5-E, and Boucher à Saint-Ambrose.

from the press gang there. And Shundin, the Lurgadan, and Have a Drink With Me from their album, The Happy Days of Youth. And they were up at the Belfast Maine Celtic Festival. That may not be the exact right name of it, playing this weekend. I hope they had a good time. And that made me think about the fact that the New World Festival is coming up Labor Day weekend in Randolph. And they used to be pretty much a mainstay there. And sadly, the festival has not had them in several years, which is too bad. Wish they'd have them back. I'm a little biased, I suppose, but always fun to see them playing together. And before that, from Triakel, Bli Som Far. And the lyrics there were, oops, wrong one. Become like your father, maybe that was what that meant. And it's kind of a joking song, because when he became like his father, it wasn't so great to become like his father. I can't become like father. Where is it? There were some funny lines in it. You can just take my word for it. It's kind of funny. And before that, let's see. Brunet and Baudry, we talked about that. And then I did find a translation of We Should Not Sleep Away the Summer Night. We should not sleep away the summer night. It is too light for that. Then we shall wander together in the open under the leaf-heavy trees. Then we shall wander together in the open where flowers and the grass are standing. We shall not sleep away the summer night, which makes our hair fussy with dew. We shall not sleep away from the smell of hay and the singing of the grasshoppers in the fields, but wander together under the pale blue sky till the birds lift their wings and feel that we are on the same kin as the earth with the wind and the white clouds, and know that we shall be together all the time until dawn. Kind of a nice poem there. All right, and here we are. Maybe you're thinking about becoming a member of Royalton Community Radio if you're not one already. 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And if you're a member already, thank you so much. We do really appreciate it. And and if it's not a good time, that's okay too. Okay, we're just gonna keep going. I somehow have fallen behind and have had trouble keeping up with running the show properly today. I don't know why. A piece here from La Veste de Loup, La Rose, La Rosa Blanche, the White Rose. And there it is.

0: Nathan Rogers there with a very moving song, Mary's Child, about the French trying to convert the natives of Canada to Christianity. And that line there in the refrain, I think, would have made Stan proud. Great poetic lyrics there. Every deathbed conversion was a sad perversion. A good one there from Nathan. And La Vesa de Loup with La Rosa Blanche. Hope you enjoyed those. And now I'm going to play, supposedly, I am going to play a promo and a station ID for a show that you absolutely should tune into.
1: I'm in it for the long run. Well, hello there. 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
0: And indeed, you should. You should tune in. Always a very, very interesting show from Jim Rooney. And you'll learn a lot and have a good time. Going to thank some of the underwriters and sponsors again. We talked about them in full at the top of the hour at the beginning of the show. I'm going to thank them again by name. I want to thank Tom Wells and the South Royalton Market, Dave Mascavita, the Norwich Bookstore, Strategic Data Flows, Tim Murphy, Barb Ekstrand and Hank Brummer, the Tunbridge General Store, and Strafford Organic Creamery. If you happen to be in one of these businesses or taking advantage of a service, or just happen to run into one of these fine folks along the way, well, maybe you could think of thanking them and telling them that you heard that they're supporting Royalton Community Radio and that you appreciate it. All right, we're going to listen to a piece here from Mercure, called Rire, and a quick lyrics here. Rire was a drunk and didn't understand much. At the table, he beat, and he hit the table so hard that people cried. On the wall, it cracked and the ceiling fell down. And he who swallows wine and is intoxicated disturbs his house. Yes, brandy disturbs wit and sense. You forget your wife and the child in your arms. Rier, he wanted the girls to go on the corridor gray. I'm not sure what that means. With bit and saddle and swing yourself up. You must ride to church. You must not walk. Rier sat up at the table eating and the girls watched. With woolen socks and brown shoes. How he laughed. You, Rier, you were so stout to me, but you court like a knot. You could probably ask if you wanted to. I like you, and answered you yes. When Rier, he lit his bride like a man. 3,000 it jumped. He gave the bride a silver goblet, and the bride enjoyed. In bed she jumped. Other lyrics I've read made it a little bit clearer that maybe Rier stopped being such a jerk, and which is a good way to catch a wife. Being a jerk isn't the best way. And oops, sorry about that. And although it works for some people. So anyway, let's have a listen to this one.

Well, there's a piece for those of you who like to get a good buzz going. They really were buzzing along there. Advil que pora. Good buzzing. Good, a lot of good buzzing going on in that one. Piece, Sarah Moi, Plufort, and Victor, and Plant a Cow. Hope you enjoyed that one. That was good. And John Fokstad with Jolstra Brura, such a good tune. I love that one. Gerald Trimble with Warhunt Kerog and Gavot Desgrignac. Well, all of these hard words to say. And Mercure with Riar, where we started off there. Hope you enjoyed all of those. And you're going to stay tuned because we've got over a half an hour of more of music from the Northern Latitudes to listen to together here on Royalton Community Radio. This is Northern Lights. I am still Chris Ekstrand, much to my own dismay at times, but here I am, and we're just plugging along with some good music to listen to together this afternoon and into the evening. Let us see. So if you are listening to this show live on a Sunday, make sure you stay tuned, because at 7 o'clock, it's the rebroadcast of Backroads Bluegrass and Beyond with Ralph Molinario. And if you're listening on Friday from 1 to 3 to the rebroadcast of this show, you could stay tuned for the rebroadcast of One Planet Groove. And it will be groovy. It will indeed. And remember, you can listen to any show that's produced here at Royalton Community Radio for a week by going over to the website at WFER.org, clicking on replay and scrolling down to the show that you missed, assuming you have internet service. And it's a fine way to catch up on a show, like I said, that you missed. You have a week to catch up. Or try tuning into a show you've never listened to before. You can just push the envelope. What's that joke? No matter how far you push the envelope, it's still stationary. Okay, we're going to listen to some more music here. We're going to listen to here we go. We're going to listen to a piece from this album called Songs of Separation. Boy, a lot of names on it here. I mean, good names. Eliza Carthy, Hannah James, Hannah Reed, Hazel Askew, Jen Butterworth, Jenny Hill, Corrine Polwart, Kate Young, Mary McMaster, and Rowan Runnigan. And we're going to listen to a piece that I'm not going to try to say in Gaelic, but the translation is Sad Am I and In a Strange Place. And I think we can all relate to feeling that way from time to time. Oh, let's have a listen to this piece.

0: Merci beaucoup tout le monde. Quelle belle soirée.
1: Well, did you think I maybe fell out of the chair and rolled under the desk here? But I'm here. Here I am. Just had a nice phone call from Bill. Thanks for checking in, Bill. Glad you're enjoying the show. Let's see. Let's talk about what we've been listening to. We just heard from, I think it's called La Volée de Castor. Is that like the herd of beavers or something like that? Le Coucou. Laura Risk, Nicholas Williams, and Rachel Coyne with Elsa's. The Wilderness Yet with Immigrant Visa. JPP, the Little Musicians of Yaravala from Finland with Umrin Alodas. The McGuire Brothers with Star of the County Down, a song for July. It's hard to find there's a lot of not good recordings of that song. It's a good song with a lot of not that great recordings. I mean, as far as I'm concerned, that's just me. And Jeremiah McLean and Timothy Cummings with Laureed Six Tump. And the Song of Separation, Sad Am I and In a Strange Place. That's where we started. That was a long set. Hope you enjoyed it. We're going to fit in a little bit more. Make sure you stay tuned for either Backroads, Bluegrass, and Beyond on Sunday this evening, or if you're listening on Friday, you could listen to the rebroadcast of One Planet Groove. Going to listen to a piece here from the Sevens with Vermont's own Sarah Blair on fiddle, a piece called Run, Sister, Run. I'll be back in a minute.

Well, another good buzzing piece there. All right. Well, we're just about done here on Northern Lights. Let's wrap it up. That was from Bisar, Brunaker's Polska, with some great hurdy-gurdy in there. The Sevens with Run, Sister, Run. We're going to go out with a piece here from Vessen and Hawktail. And what is it called? Leadfoot. This is a piece called Leadfoot off of their album they did together. And I hope you enjoyed the show today, and you'll come back again next week for some more music from the Northern Latitudes, and enjoy the good weather. Don't blow away. It's really windy here in central Vermont. Has been quite a bit lately. And again, thanks for tuning in. Stay tuned for either Backroads Bluegrass and Beyond or One Planet Groove if you're listening on Friday. Have a good week.

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Good morning. It's 8 o'clock. This is One Planet Groove. I'm Bob DiBartolo. It's my turn to be behind the microphone this week, and hope your day is off to a good start. It's going to be a beautiful day today. High of about 72 degrees under sunny skies. A little bit of smoke coming through this morning, but that's going to dissipate, and the northwest wind of 8 to 10 is going to have some gusts about 20 miles an hour. Okay, it'll clear the smoke out. Anyway, before I get into the music this morning, let me take an opportunity here to say thank you to some of the folks whose generosity makes this program and other programming possible here on Royalton Community Radio. I want to say thank you to I Care For You in Bethel, Hoyt's Healing Hands over in Royalton Village, Dave Mascavita and Robin Reynolds. 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We appreciate it very, very much. Well, let's get going with some music now on your Sunday morning. 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

down round Delta, Mississippi. That was an old man called Bo Jenkins. Now, Bo Jenkins had a holler body guitar. Now, Bo had five strings on his guitar, but

other three were rubber bands. Now that was the first time in my life I'd ever seen a guitar with two real guitar strings and three rubber bands. I'd always heard saxophone players with rubber bands on the reeds and things, you know, but never a guitar. Nevertheless, old Bo Jenkins used to wake up every morning, and Miss Jenkins would get up and put her bandana around her head and her apron on, go down to the cotton fields and get ready to pick the cotton. Bo Jenkins' back was always hurting him, you know. That meant he couldn't pick no cotton. But it's a funny thing, they had 15 children, 10 boys and 5 girls. So you know what Bo Jenkins was doing all his life. He must have done something right. So she said, well, that's all right, Bo. I'll go pick the cotton. You come on down and sing the blues for me, he said.

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1: All right, well, you're listening to One Planet Groove here on Royalton Community Radio, and I hope your day is going well so far. It's going to be a nice one today. Let's see, we started today off musically with kind of an unusual recording, huh? That was a Hawaiian guitar rendition of Gershwin's Fascinating Rhythm by a Hawaiian guitar master named Sol Ho'opai. Now, he was born in Honolulu, Hawaii, back in 1903. Moved to L.A. in the 1920s. Became very popular out on the West Coast with Polynesian-themed music. One of the people who actually introduced that music to America and made some really good recordings between 1933 and 1938 for Decca Records and Brunswick Records. So, yeah. There you go. Sol Ho'opai. Remember that name. All right. Katie Webster after that with Bo Jenkins. Katie Webster, that lady can sing the blues. My goodness. That is just good stuff. We had Bonnie Raitt with Jackson Brown covering Brown's My Opening Farewell. That's from a CD called Road Tested, which was came out in 1995. Live performances that were given over a couple of dates in Oakland, California and Portland, Oregon. Nina Simone ended the set with Work Song from her 1988 album, Don't Let Me Be Misunderstood. All right, we're going to take a look at the weather now, and I just want to, a little caveat here. If you're listening to this program on Friday afternoon, you're listening to a rebroadcast of a program that actually aired the previous Sunday morning. So this weather forecast won't make any sense to you. So don't panic or anything or whatever. Don't make plans according to this weather forecast. Today, National Weather Service says there's going to be some patchy smoke between 8 and 9 a.m. I guess that's around now, huh? And then it's going to become sunny with a high near 72, a northwest wind of 8 to 10 miles an hour with gusts as high as 21. That's probably what's going to take care of the smoke, I guess. Tonight's mostly clear, low around 50. Monday is a sunny day with a high near 77. Tuesday, it looks like there's a 60% chance of showers, maybe a thunderstorm also in the afternoon. It's going to be mostly cloudy, the high near 78. Looking ahead to Wednesday, the showers continue, 80% chance with thunderstorms possible in the afternoon, a high of 78. And Thursday, the sun comes back, high of 74 under mostly sunny skies. All right, well, let's get back to the music now. 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
1: 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There's a lot of shows out there, locally produced shows, and we're adding some more, as a matter of fact. So, yeah, it's a good place to go. Anyway, what do we listen to? We started off the set with Just One Smile by Blood, Sweat, and Tears from the 1968 album Child is Father to the Man. That's the Al Kooper Blood, Sweat, and Tears, not the David Clayton Thomas version. We heard Roger Miller after that with King of the Road. We heard Grits and Groceries, Wet Willie's version of that song. The song actually, when it was written in 1955 by Titus Turner, it was called All Around the World, and it was originally sung by Little Willie John. It was his first hit song. In 1969, another R&B singer named Little Milton covered the song, and he renamed it Grits and Groceries, and that's kind of been what the name of it is ever since. But good song, Grits and Groceries. We heard Buck Owens after that with My Heart Skips a Beat. And then Australian singer-songwriter Fiona Boys and the Fortune Tellers, Chicken Wants Corn, from her Lucky 13 album from a few years back, quite a few years back now, on Yellow Dog Records. All right. Hey, well, you know, today, Sunday, July 19th, Royalton Farmers Market is taking place on the green in South Royalton today between 11 a.m. and 2 p.m. It's always good fresh food, live music, family fun, art workshops. Today the music is going to be by Maze Laverty, and there's a book reading and craft by RML also on the green at that time. So if you're looking for something to do this afternoon and want to help support some of our local farmers and craft people, head on down to the South Royalton green and check it out. Royalton Farmers Market today from 11 a.m. to 2 p.m. Again, if you're listening to this program on Friday, you're listening to a rebroadcast. Farmers markets happen on Sunday here in South Royalton. So, okay. Let's get back to the music now. 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

never stood a chance no how. When he got uninvited to the interplanetary dance, once a mighty planet there, now just an ordinary star, hanging out in Hollywood in some old funky sushi bar. The lonesome friends of science say the world will end most any day. Well, if it does, then that's okay.

The Royalton Lovejoy Fund confidentially helps to support Royalton residents struggling to fulfill a financial need, whether it is for housing, transportation, fuel and utility bills, or other cost of living needs. Donations should be directed to the Town of Royalton, Post Office Box 680, South Royalton, Vermont, 05068, attention, Lovejoy Fund. And thank you very much.

My name's Carl Newman, and I've got a weekly gig I call The Breakfast Club, which airs every Wednesday morning from 7 to 10 on Free Vermont Radio. Now, there's nothing that helps me to make sense of life and to find joy, consolation, and beauty in it so much as a good song. 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

Okay, you are listening to One Planet Groove here on Royalton Community Radio, and hope your day's going well for you. Yeah. Hope you're enjoying the music. We started the last set off with Don of the Buffalo and The Call from their Silver Lined album of 20 years ago now or so, something like that. Dinah Washington with an old Bessie Smith tune, After You've Gone. We heard The Drifters with Saturday Night at the Movies. Little Anthony and Imperials after that with Shimmy Shimmy Coco Bop from 1959, I believe it was. And the set with John Prine and Lonesome Friends of Science from his 2018 album, The Tree of Forgiveness. Well, top of the hour, so I want to just say thank you to some of the folks who make Royalton Community Radio possible with their donations. 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

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Thank you so much, gentlemen. 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All you need to do is click on that little picture of the phone there and follow the instructions. 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New programs coming as well. And that's always a cool thing to see here, too. All right, let's get back to the music. 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Up next, I have a song of the year, by the way. Yeah, Don't Think Twice, It's All Right, is our song of the year, Bob Dylan's classic. This one I've chosen for this week is by Eric Clapton. It was performed by him at the 30th anniversary concert for Bob Dylan back in 1992, October 16th, as a matter of fact. So let's hear that live performance by Eric Clapton of Don't Think Twice, It's All Right. You're listening to All Volunteer Community Supported Radio in Central Vermont. This is Royalton Community Radio.

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2: All right, you are listening to One Planet Groove here on Royalton Community Radio, and thanks for tuning in today. We started the last set off with our Song of the Year, Don't Think Twice, It's All Right, rendition by Eric Clapton, a live version that he played at Bob Dylan's 30th anniversary concert celebration back in 1992. Followed up with Ray Charles and You Don't Know Me. Judy Collins did Someday Soon. And we ended up with Fleetwood Mac, Over My Head. I just want to take a minute or two to urge you to support your local food shelf. You know, your town has one, and there's a lot of folks, neighbors and so forth, who rely on the food shelf to put a decent meal on the table these days. Unfortunately, that's what they have to do. But let me just give you a little bit of information about how you can locate and contact the food shelf in your town in case you need to use it, or in case you can make a donation of time or food or money to help your food shelf out. Over in Bethel, the

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Up in Chelsea, the Food Shelf is located in the United Church of Chelsea. That's at 13 North Common. The number there is 802-685-3146. In Randolph, the Food Shelf is located at 12 Prince Street. You can call 802-431-0144 to find out more information, or you can go to the website randolphareafoodshelf.org. The Lighthouse Food Shelf in Sharon is located across the street from the Congregational Church at 55 Route 132. For information about the Lighthouse Food Shelf in Sharon, you can call 802-763-2007. Up in Tunbridge, the Food Shelf is located at the corner of Route 110 and Potash Road in the Parish House. The number there is 802-693-0098. Here in Royalton, the Food Shelf is located at 2995 Route 14. 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And, of course, there's Bale's 24-7 self-serve food pantry on South Windsor Street in front of Bale Commons, open up 24 hours a day. 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All right, well, let's get right back to the music now. 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

While we're on the subject of hard work, I just want to say that I always was a man to work. I was born working and worked my way up by hard work. I ain't never got nowhere yet, but I got there by hard work. Work of the hardest kind. I've been down and I've been out. I've been disgusted and busted and I couldn't be trusted. I worked my way up and I worked my way down. I've been drunk and I've been sober and I've been baptized and got hijacked. I've been robbed for cash and I've been robbed on credit. Worked my way in jail and I worked my way out of jail. Woke up a lot of mornings and didn't know where I was at. The hardest work I ever done was when I was trying to get myself a worried woman to help ease my worried mind. I'm gonna tell you just how much work I had to do to get this woman I was telling you about. I shook hands with 97 of her kin folks and her blood relatives, and I done the same with 86 people as just her friends and her neighbors. I kissed 73 babies and I put dry pants on 34 of them, as well as others. Done this same thing several times, as well as a lot of other things, just about like this. I held 125 wild horses and I put saddles and bridles on more than that. Harnessed some of the craziest and the wildest teams in that whole country.

in the mud hole, and I chopped and weeded 48 rows of short cotton, 13 acres of bad corn. I cut the stiggerweeds out of 11 backyards, all on account of 'cause I wanted to show her I was a man and liked to work. I cleaned out 9 barn lofts, cranked 31 cars, all makes and models, pulled 3 cars out of mud holes and 4 or 5 out of snowdrifts. I dug 5 cisterns of water for some of her friends, run all kinds of errands. Played the fiddle for 9 church meetings. I joined 11 separate denominations. I joined up and I signed up with 7 best trade unions I could find. Paid my wages, my dues 6 months in advance. I waded 48 miles of swamps and 6 big rivers, walked across 2 ranges of mountains, crossed 3 deserts.

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Now I'm just sitting here now trying to study up what else I can do to show out a woman I still ain't afraid of hard work.

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2: Okay, and this is One Planet Groove on Royalton Community Radio. Hope you're enjoying your day. Hope you're enjoying the music. We started the last set off with Harry Nilsson with Coconut. Woody Guthrie after that did Talking Hard Work. We heard the Rolling Stones with Get Off My Cloud. Went way back to 1931, Louis Armstrong and his orchestra, and I Can't Give You Anything But Love. Ended the set with Jack Johnson and Times Like These from his On and On LP of a few years back. Well, let's keep it going. We only got a short time left on the groove. 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This is Royalton Community Radio.

right, you're listening to One Planet Groove here on Royalton Community Radio. And that was Dire Straits with Walk of Life. Before that, we had Dobie Gray with Drift Away. Creedence Clearwater Revival did that Down on the Corner. And we started the whole set off with Chuck Berry from 1955 and Maybelline. Well, that's all I've got time for today on The Groove. I want to say thank you once again to I Care For You, Hoyt's Healing Hands, Dave Mascavita and Robin Reynolds. Excuse me. Alvale Farm, Strategic Data Flows, Luna Blue Farm, and the Co-op Food Stores in Hanover, Lebanon, and White River Junction. Thank you for tuning in. Till we meet again, don't forget to take good care of each other. It's never been more important than it is right now. Thank you so much for tuning in. Thank you so much for supporting Royalton Community Radio. I'll see you on the Friday Morning Mix. Have a great day.

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3: Hello and welcome to the Global Village. I'm Chris Heim.

This time in the Global Village, a special edition of the show as we feature the music of the fleet-fingered world jazz fusion guitarist Al Di Meola. We will highlight music from throughout his career and in a number of different settings. We'll get things underway with some of the early work that he did under his own name, and even there you could hear some of the influences of sounds from around the world, including on this piece, Dark Eye Tango, as we begin this visit to the Global Village.

a special edition of Global Village as we feature the music of guitarist and composer Al Di Meola, who was still in his teens and studying at Berklee College when he decided to leave the academic life and team up with Return to Forever, replacing guitarist Bill Connors in the Return to Forever lineup. And that became almost an instant ticket to stardom, RTF really taking off around that point. And he would very quickly also then begin to record under his own name. We heard one of his early releases, the Casino album, with Dark Eyed Tango to start off things for us this time here in the Global Village. And then the first album, actually, that he did appear on with Return to Forever with Chick Corea and Lenny White and Stanley Clark, part of the lineup, on the Where Have I Known You Before album. Vulcan Worlds instead of World Music is what we heard from them. And then a project that he was involved with Japanese percussionist and keyboard player and pioneering prog rock artist from Japan, Stomu Yamashita. And he put together a kind of a super group with Steve Winwood and Michael Shreve, Al Di Meola, and Klaus Schulze, the Go lineup. And from the Go 2 release, we heard Seen You Before here in the Global Village. And again, highlighting sounds from Al Di Meola this time around. He would eventually begin to move more in an acoustic direction and drawing more explicitly on world music influences, especially flamenco and tango music. And that began to appear with a wonderful lineup of musicians that went under the name of World Symphonia. We will hear some music from them in just a minute when we're back in the Global Village.

one of the remarkably successful projects, one of several that Al Di Meola was a part of there, with the guitar trio, with new flamenco legend Paco de Lucia and jazz fusion legend John McLaughlin, and Al Di Meola rounding out the trio. And quite successful recordings and world tours that those three did. And there's some music from one of their releases, the release simply called The Guitar Trio, and an Al Di Meola composition, Beyond the Mirage. So we are highlighting music from Al Di Meola this time here in the Global Village. We heard some music from his album Di Meola Plays Piazzolla, his salute to new tango master Astor Piazzolla, and Nightclub 1960, we heard from that. And a piece that he wrote called Last Tango for Astor, that from his marvelous World Symphonia project, as he really began to more explicitly bring out the tango and flamenco influences in his work, and also leaning more in an acoustic direction for a while as well, although he would eventually begin to reincorporate some electric sounds as well. That here in the Global Village, I'm Chris Heim, and once again, a short break. When we return, we'll hear Al Di Meola as a special guest with Cuban classical guitarist Manuel Barroeco. They will team up for a piece called The Grand Passion from the Nylon and Steel release. That is coming up in just a minute when we're back in the Global Village.

Al Di Meola there with Jean-Luc Ponty on the violin and bassist and former RTF band member Stanley Clark rounding out the trio. From an album they did together called The Rite of Strings, we heard the Jean-Luc Ponty composition, Renaissance. We also heard the folky side of Al Di Meola, neat version of Scarborough Fair from a seasonal set that he did called Winter Nights. And as a special guest with Manuel Barroico on the Nylon and Steel release of Guitar Duets, and we heard the Grand Passion from that. Wrapping up our little journey through some of the music of Al Di Meola this time here in the Global Village. Full list of all of our selections, information about upcoming shows, world music news, videos, and more on our Facebook page at facebook.com/globalvillageradio. 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Global Village, a production of KMUW, Wichita Public Radio. I'm Chris Heim. Thanks for being with us here in the Global Village. One last one, a little bit from the 2024 release from Al Di Meola called 24 with Immeasurable Part 2.

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If you are in Tunbridge, the Chelsea Funnery presents its Shakespeare program in about less than a minute, but they rarely start on time, so you probably have time to make it. 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

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This is Community Chat. I'm Bridget Taylor. Always happy to see you. It's a beautiful night. Just crazy nice out there if you're listening live, and looks to be a pretty decent weekend. So let's get down to it. But before that, we have to thank a few of our generous sponsors, including the South Royalton Market, offering organic and conventional foods, locally grown produce, bulk foods, ready-made meals, and more. 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If you're listening live, it's Friday night. If you're not, stay tuned. We'll get to the whole week. In tonight, I mentioned it a little bit a minute ago, Romeo and Juliet is at the Tunbridge School, presented by Chelsea Funnery. Show starts right about now, so if you're very close, otherwise we'll talk about it on Saturday. But this is a youth Shakespeare production. They put a whole play together in 2 weeks. It's always a ton of fun. Also, this evening, Ryan Montbleu, I don't know, because this is Northern New England, and names can be pronounced in many, many fun ways. Anyway, he performs folk arts, and it's part of Pentangle Arts' Free Music by the River series. Starts now at East End Park in Woodstock, pentanglearts.org. 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It's Food and Art Friday at the Sable Project. And this is Free Pile Productions, Massachusetts-based puppetry collective Free Pile Productions, musical Crankies and More around the Sable Land, a funny workshop for the clown, clown adjacent, and clown curious with Gemma Soldati, wood-fired pizza, bring your own beverage and blanket. Arrive at 4:45 to participate in the workshop, so forget about that. But the performance is at 7. You still got lots of time for that. Goes until 8:30. Sableproject.org. That's on North Taggart Hill Road in Stockbridge. Also tonight at Lost Nation Theater in Montpelier, it's Into the Woods, winner of 3 Tony Awards, including Best Original Score and Best Book of a Musical. This is a take on what happens after Happily Ever After. Lost Nation Theater. .org at 7:30 in Montpelier. The elevator is working once again. The theater is air conditioned. All the comforts of life. It's quite an intimate little space. If you've never been there, you can buy tickets again at lostnationtheater.org. Also, this evening, Blade Runner in Hanover, the Hopkins Center for the Arts. This is Ridley Scott's 1982 sci-fi noir adaptation of Philip K. Dick's story, starring Harrison Ford. This is the final cut, the most complete version, representing 25 years of finessing Scott's vision, or he just can't leave it alone. I don't know. But, you know, it's a good movie. It'll be a good watch no matter what. hop.dartmouth.edu. Again, that starts at 7 o'clock in Hanover. Also at 7 o'clock at Briggs Opera House, it's White River Junction Pride, the drag and dance party. Come from the drag featuring the legendary Katniss Everqueer, and stay for the dance party with Hazard of the Trade and Concrete Morning. This is an all-age show, $15 plus tips, but no one is turned away for lack of funds. This is a collaboration between White River Junction Pride and Cobra Lilies, the Upper Valley's mutual aid organization for trans joy, it's two words, aid and defiance. That's a part of White River Junction Pride, which is going on this weekend from 7 to 11. And in live music, other live music, Jim Yeager is at Big Fatty's until 7 o'clock. It's piano night at the Main Street Museum until about 8 o'clock, mainstreetmuseum.org.
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That's at the Wild Fern. It's pizza night at Cross Molina Farm in West Corinth until 8 o'clock, meaning wood-fired pizza and music starting at 6 o'clock. 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That's tomorrow. It got listed wrong. I'll tell you about it tomorrow when we get to tomorrow. Oh, no, I just kept reading. That's what happened. I was correct, but I was not accurate. Terrible. Anyway, it's kind of a quiet Friday night, but obviously you can just go outside. It's beautiful out there, and there's some fun things going on. Let's see. Let's play a little more music before we get to the rest of the weekend here on Royalton Community Radio. Let's play a little tune for the Chelsea Funnery this weekend. Here's Dire Straits.

0: From their album, Making Movies, that's Romeo and Juliet here on Royalton Community Radio. To make up for a slightly quiet Friday, Saturday is Hopping. Oh, and tonight's movies, or this weekend's movies, the Playhouse Theater at 7:30 tonight, 2 o'clock matinee with open captions on Sunday, and then through the rest of the week, it's The Odyssey, the Christopher Nolan blockbuster. Goodness, it's making a lot of money. Goodness, people are interested in it. Anyway, it is the one, and it is the movie that the Playhouse Theater in Randolph is currently showing. And the Bethel Drive-In is currently showing the live-action Moana. So there's our weekend in local movies. Let's talk about what else is going on. At 10 a.m., Michael Tugias, author of Extreme Survival, Lessons from Those Who Have Triumphed Against All Odds, will be giving a slideshow presentation at the Pittsfield Public Library. That starts at 10 a.m. Also in the morning in Plainfield, New Hampshire, at the Blow Me Down Grange, it's a Christmas in July fair. Hot dogs and soda available for lunch include specialty foods like fudge, tarts, pies, cookies, and other baked goods, gifts for people of all ages, collectibles, and decorations. That's from 9 to 1, again, at the Blow Me Down Grange in Plainfield. The First Baptist Church of Lebanon hosts a yard sale from 9 to 2. They're on School Street in Lebanon, and all proceeds benefit the church's food pantry and community dinners. You probably heard me announce those community dinners once or twice. Over in Enfield, there is a berry basket creating workshop. 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That's starting at 11 o'clock. It's Steele Hall on the Dartmouth campus. Also at 11 a.m. in Norwich at the Montshire Museum of Science with Trout Unlimited. Explore the insects and other organisms found in the region waterways. Learn how to tie flies for fishing, inspired by many of those insects. These are hands-on drop-in experiences from 11 to 1, included with regular museum admission, monshire.org for full information on that. And let's see. Sir's Arts performance and a workshop in Thetford. At the Latham Library with Emma Jean Hoops, Play with Hoops, Streamers, and a Parachute. Outside event on the Latham Library back lawn, unless it rains, in which case it will be held inside the library. Part of the Unearth a Story Summer Reading Program, thetfordlibrary.org for full information. All ages are welcome. And at 11:30 on the Thetford Hill Common, the Thetford Hill Fair, including books, plants, collectibles, baked goods, and rummage, live music, live performances, lunch food, and a tea garden from 1 to 3. Children's activities include a wooden horse carousel and a petting zoo. So that is at the Thetford Hill Common from 11:30 to 3 on Saturday. And it's White River Junction Pride Parade Day. No sign-up needed. Just show up at Lyman Point Park around by 11:30 and join the parade through downtown White River Junction. Vendors and live music courtesy of What Doth Life. Here, Sir Baby Girl, Tinkerbullet, and Luminous Crush. We've played Luminous Crush more than once here. They're a fun little band. Norwich Bookstore and Putnam's Vineyard is also having an event at the bookstore. A Very Gay Game Night will be at the fourth place afterwards. WRJPride.com for full information. It all starts at 11:30 a.m. And at 1 o'clock at the Aetna Library, naturalist Susie Spiegel will share the wild side of fairy tales. These are stories from around the world and legends from long ago. Meet mischievous fairies, talking animals, and naughty trolls, and discover where nature and story meet. Aetna-library.org, again on Saturday at 1 o'clock. Claremont's Union Episcopal Church hosts the Yankee Brass Band outside, using rare and authentic period instruments and outfitted in appropriate uniforms. This band will present the music of the Golden Age of bands in much the same manner as it would have been heard in the mid to late 19th century. If it rains, they'll go inside. Same deal as pretty much everyone this weekend. WCC-MA.org for more information. Admission is by donation. They will also put this up on their YouTube page. And at from 2 to 4, bring your own tube. Float from Avery's Rocks in Royalton to the White River Access in Sharon. 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At 4 o'clock, Mooney is in Hanover, a solo show about lineage, love, motherhood, and the grief that comes with it all. hop.dartmouth.edu for more information on this one about a woman turning 30 and dealing with her life, her aging mother, and loneliness. And also at, Also at 4 o'clock, it is, as promised previously, the Chelsea Funnery. It's their 26th annual show. Behind the Tunbridge School on Route 110 in Tunbridge at the Chelsea Town Hall, If It Rains. These are an ensemble of 13 to 18-year-old kids presenting their interpretation this year for Romeo and Juliet. TheChelseaFunnery.com for full information on the show. Let's see. I have lost my tab. Never lose your tab. I think there's like a philosophical thing about not the importance of not losing your tab. At any rate, Chandler for the Arts presents Bringing It All Together From Then to Now, a retrospective celebrating the wide-ranging career of Vermont artist Phil Flip Goldenschwager. This is starts with a public reception from 5 to 7 on Saturday at the Chandler. Spanning decades of the man's work, it features a six-sided glass gazebo, a White House-themed putting green, three-dimensional sculptures, and much more. Chandler-arts.org. And again, the reception starts at 5 o'clock on Saturday. The Saki Po' Boys perform New Orleans-style music in Sharon. They performed in 2012 to shake the walls of a local club on a Fat Tuesday, exploring the vast musical traditions of New Orleans and expanding their repertoire to look beyond New Orleans jazz. They include traditional Caribbean tunes as well as meters funk, soul, and brass band and street beat music. SakiPo'BoysCom and 7starsarts.org for more information. 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So again, 7starsarts.org, starting at 6 o'clock on Saturday. The Bridgewater Grange has a karaoke and potluck gathering at 6 o'clock. Bring a dish to share. All are welcome. That's at the Grange at 129 Route 100A in Bridgewater Corners. Contra dances at the East Thetford Pavilion start at 7 o'clock. This is not a free event. Contra dance with live music, all dances taught and called. Beginners and singers always welcome. Walk through for new dancers at 7:10. The dance from 7:30 to 10:30. Wear comfortable clothes and layers for changing activity levels. 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Muskeg, M-U-S-K-E-G, music.org for full information. And at the Coolidge State Historic Site in Plymouth, it's Silent Movie Night. Watch Charlie Chaplin's 1923 romantic drama, A Woman of Paris. Edna Purviance, Chaplin's real-life love interest, what a phrase, plays a bold 1920s flapper. It's a contemporary glimpse into the jazz age with a whirl of champagne soirees, luxurious pleasure-seeking romance, and tragedy. A brief film history lecture will be offered before the showing. It will be screened in the historic Wilder Barn, rain or shine, no tickets required. Seating is available, but visitors are encouraged to bring a more comfortable lawn chair. Come early to picnic on the grounds or purchase concessions at the Silly General Store. The program will begin at 7, historicsites.vermont.gov. Into the Woods is at Lost Nation Theater again at 7:30, lostnationtheater.org for full information on that. And let's look. we might. Oh, it is really pizza night this time. Food starts at 5, music at 6 at Cross Molina Farm. The band will be, let's see, I am looking at, hold on. I forgot to click through again, so I was looking into June. I didn't want to lie to you. Slep Wrenches is the band. Again, pizza at 5, music at 6, crossmolinafarm.com/pizza night for full information on that. And that will take us through Saturday. So let's play a little more music since the Monshire is partnering with Trouts Unlimited to talk about fishing and fly tying. Let's go out. Do a little fishing. Bill Morrissey and Greg Brown.
1: Oh man, what a winter. Sorrow widened deep. Is it just the media industry or the whole country that is turning into sheep? I want to go to a good place with a friend of mine. Cast our souls out in the river and watch the whole deal shine. Some little creek in Massachusetts, just over the hill. Oh, I'm going fishing with Bill. Well, Bill, I bet he is a good fly caster. He grew up on these eastern brooks. Me, I grew up on the midwestern creeks, casting crappy flies for chubs and such. But in my young imagination, I watched the number 20 coachman settle down, sitting by the stove in that little library, reading Roderick L. Hey, Brown. I never did fish in Vancouver. I probably never will. I don't care. I'm going fishing with Bill. Well, it's a long and noble tradition, catching trout on a fly. And when you're done, the setting of the sun, will you drink a little bourbon if you're dry? Some folks out on the river, cool, scientific, and clean. They look like everything just kind of stuck to them the last time they walked through old L.L. Bean. But my friend Dave is a good fisherman, now the ones who have fun, and we will. Oh, I'm going fishing with you.

0: down and all I could do was hum along. Talked about going fishing so often, had some party when the gig was done. Well, life slips by like a little dry fly sliding down a deep slick run. So let her stand steady like an old mill wife. Maybe handsome Molly will pass by as we cast away the hours, somewhere on a river, somewhere far away from stupid people in positions of power. Someday when we ain't folk singers flying through the friendly skies, we won't be waiting for the big break or anything except the evening rise on some spring creek in Wisconsin, or maybe the Baton Kilowatt. I'm going fishing with Bill. I'm going fishing with Bill. Yes, I am. I'm going fishing with Bill. I'm going fishing with Bill. I'm going fishing, you know, Bill.
1: What?
0: I think if we just try a little, some kind of little streamer right there. Just you go ahead and cast, man. Just
1: what do you got? A blasting cap?
0: Just a little hornbird or something. Right over there.
1: Number 12 blasting cap.
0: See that clump of grass over there on the other side?
1: Yeah, I see it. Yeah,
0: yeah, right there.
1: Okay. Yeah, I got this.
0: Drift something. I got a feeling it's about a 5-pound rainbow laying back.
1: I'm six.
0: Under there, just waiting for something.
1: Yeah.
0: Come by. We need to catch one.
1: What? Are you hungry?
0: Trout here, Bill. I'm hungry. I don't know about you.
1: Oh, yeah. Well, cool. I'll catch the fish.
0: Okay. I mean, I know we're both catch and release guys. I know we believe in that. But if we just caught one trout, we could eat it, couldn't we? Just
1: sure.
0: So we could sustain ourselves, and the beautiful spirit of the trout would become a part of us, and I'm hungry.
1: Well, okay.
0: Bill, I'm not complaining about getting lost today. Don't get me wrong.
1: We weren't lost.
0: Good day. A lot of parts of Massachusetts I never saw before. Well, it's not bad. It's just
1: the map was broken.
0: It's late, you know. We need to.
1: Yeah. Okay.
0: Catch one trout here.
1: Yep. Yeah.
0: Cook
1: okay.
0: Cook him on the grill.
1: All right.
0: I'm going fishing with Bill. I'm going fishing with Bill. I'm going fishing with Bill.
2: 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The lineup is always incredible, a lot of fun things to do, and it's just kind of fun to see a event lit up and partying and having a great time. Of course, Royalton Old Home Days is coming next weekend over here. We'll talk a little bit about that if I can find. Anyway, I'm sure I'll find it. I have faith in myself, and I think you should too. Have faith in yourself. Let's play one more song before we get to Sunday, but not a long one. Let's play Kendrick Lamar and SZA. She recently-ish revealed that she is on the autism spectrum, and it's Disability Pride Month. So can't go a week without Disability Pride Month without having somebody to be proud of. Anyway, here's Luther.

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The Royalton Memorial Library will be presenting a painting craft and a community reading of Walt Whitman's Leaves of Grass. 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And as part of regular museum admission, between 3 and 3:30, it's a critter encounter in Norwich. Meet one of the Monchar's animal ambassadors, including a ball python, a Madagascar hissing cockroach, or some giant millipedes. Monshire.org. And Bob Naylor will lead lessons for beginner and returning ukulele players on Sunday at the Center for the Arts Lake Sunapee Region at 3 o'clock. CFANH.org. That's right in New London, New Hampshire. And at 3, the Vian Ned Coffin Memorial Democratic Forum, Orange County Democratic's Committee's annual forum. You can meet candidates for Vermont Governor, Lieutenant Governor, and Vermont Senate for Caledonia and Orange Counties. That's at the Stratford Townhouse in Stratford. You can always go to vermont.gov to figure out if that is your area, but Amanda Janu and Allie Richards, the two Democratic candidates for Vermont Governor, will both be there. At 4 o'clock at the Hopkins Center for the Arts, it's Her, written and directed by Oscar-nominated filmmaker Spike Jonze. Her centers on Joaquin Phoenix and his complicated relationship with an advanced operating system voiced by Scarlett Johansson. hop.dartmouth.edu. 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Oh, and Patrick O'Meara performs at the Royalton Farmers Market. Again, Royalton Farmers Market's from 11 to 2. Sunday Bluegrass Brunch with Ninja Wizard at River Roost. Brooks, that's from 12 to 2. Brooks Hubbard performs at Harpoon Brewery in Windsor from 4 to 6. And the Rochester Recreation Summer Park Concerts every Sunday presents the Peavine Boys from 6 to 8 on the gazebo stage at Rochester Park. And let's have a little more music before we get to the working week. We barely have time for music, though.

Don't be a drag, just be a queen. Whether you're broke or evergreen, you're black, white, beige, Chola descent, you're Lebanese, you're Orient. Whether life's disabilities left you outcast, but leader teased, rejoice and love yourself today, cause baby, you were born this way.

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As always, I am Bridget. It's nice to be here. Let's talk about Monday. Oh, over at the Willinghands River Road Garden, it's a gardening session. You can volunteer from 9 to 11 at River Road Garden, which is Willinghands' newest growing site. It's right in Norwich. And Willinghands has been using it to grow fresh vegetables, which are donated to people in need, and help expand reliable, equitable access to fresh produce across the Upper Valley. Willinghands.org for more information on that, again, at 9 a.m. on Monday. Also on Monday, a kids' summer science studio at Montshire. They'll be talking about hot air balloons at 1 o'clock, again, part of regular museum admission. A dinosaur squishy crafternoon in Sunapee at the Abbott Library. Design your own squishy dinosaur using fabric paint. This is free, but you do have to register. abbottlibrary.org. Two B's, two T's. Good Lord. Let's see what else is going on Monday. Outdoor yoga in Norwich, also at the Montshire Museum of Science. These are free at 5:30. Montshire.

at ORG, beginner level line dancing with Sid McLam at the Brookfield Town Hall starts at 6:30, goes till 8. All dances taught, no partner needed. Suggested donation. A secular recovery meeting open to all who are sober or seeking sobriety at 7 o'clock at the Bethel Arts Center. Just seek out the Bethel Arts Center on Facebook for more information on that. In live music, Crossroads Bar and Grill hosts their open mic night every Monday at 7 o'clock. And on Tuesday, the 28th, a kids concert with Miss Julianne in Sunapee at the Abbott Library starting at 10 o'clock. The New Hampshire AM, the New Hampshire-based music therapist, nature educator, Grammy-recognized children's musician, author, and illustrator of the book There's a Dinosaur at My Book Performs, abbottlibrary.org for more information on that. Yoga Fusion at the Bugbee Senior Center at 10 a.m. And the Montreal Museum hosts their last Twilight Tuesday, a celebration of the Monshire's 50th anniversary. The museum stays open until 8 p.m. Monshire.org, and all ages are welcome. You will not be a creep who's the only adult in the Children's Museum. Don't ask me how I know. At 4 o'clock, it's AARP Vermont Community Night at Harpoon Brewery in Windsor. This is a free event. 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Poetry Salon with New Hampshire Poet Laureate Jennifer Mitellio in Newberry, New Hampshire at the John Hay Estate. At the Fells, thefells.org for more information on that, starting at 5 o'clock. And a second Willinghands Newcomer Gardening Session in Norwich at the Willinghands Home Garden in Norwich at 5 p.m. Again, willinghands.org for all of their community garden events. Summer sketchbook class at the Center for the Arts Lake Sunapee Region. 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That starts at 5:30. Carlos Ocasio and Fry Daddy perform in Fairly at the Town Common on Tuesday, starting at 6:30 with Latin Soul and Rock and Roll, part of their Community Arts Summer Music Series. The East Bay Jazz Band is in Canaan at 7 to 8. And it is the Northfields Farmers Market from 3 to 6. 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The Stockbridge Meeting House Gathering Room hosts The Lion King, second in a series of free family-friendly movie nights from 6 to 7:45. That is at the Stockbridge Meeting House Gathering Room in, you guessed it, Stockbridge. Yoga at the Brookfield Old Town Hall, taught by Dion or Sarah at 6 o'clock, suggested class fee. And let's see, Braintree Bluegrass Brunch is on Braintree Hill at the Braintree Hill Meeting House on Tuesday from 10 a.m. to 4 p.m. This is a part of a free summer concert series, chandler-arts.org for full information on that. And let's just roll on through till Wednesday. Oh, let's see, Wednesday has summer bug art classes in New London, which is also technically in New England, at the Center for the Arts Lake Sunapee Region. Use craft materials to create bugs. This week it will be pipe cleaner spiders, cfanh.org. Senior fitness at the Bugbee Senior Center at 10 a.m. Story time at the Norwich Public Library at 10:30. And Summer Science Studios has electricity at the Monshire at 1 o'clock.
at 3:30 at the George Peabody Library in Post Mills, Vermont, Puppet Kid Bob will present The Lost World. Inspired by the history of the 19th century toy theaters, kids will design their own Lost World in a 3D paper toy theater format. These miniature stages were a favorite way for families to bring big stories to life at home before the days of TV and movies. ThetfordLibrary.org for full information on that. Bingo in the East Valley at the East Valley Community Hall in East Randolph. Doors open at 5:30. The game will start at 6 p.m. At John Hayes Estate at the Fells, it will be Nick's Other Band at 6 o'clock. At the Enfield Shaker Museum at 6 o'clock, it will be Never Too Late. And at Lyman Point Park in White River Junction, it will be The Moonlighters. At the Howe Library at 6:30, a hybrid event, Excavations and Exhibitions, Digging into Archaeology and the Art Museum. The Howe Library and the Hood Museum of Arts are collaborating on this year's National Summer Reading theme, Unearth a Story, with particular reference to paleontology and archaeology. Meet Ashley Ophill, the curator of collections at the Hood Museum of Art, and learn more about how archaeology, the role archaeology performed in forming many early museum collections and the legacies and lessons of archaeological objects in the modern museum. The Howe, Howe.org for more information on that event. The Woodstock Market on the Green is from 3 to 6 with local vendors and live music. At the Canaan Meeting House in Canaan, New Hampshire, it's a visit with Abraham Lincoln, a living history presentation from 7 to 8:15. Steve Wood will speak in character and costume as Abraham Lincoln. Again, that's the Canaan Historical Society in Canaan, New Hampshire, at their meeting house Wednesday, starting at 7 o'clock. And Hopkins Center for the Arts hosts Exhibition on Screen, Turner and Constable. This is a new documentary charting the legacy and rivalry of two British painters, J.M.W. Turner and John Constable, whose starkly different styles were compared to a clash of fire and water. That starts at 7 o'clock Wednesday, hop.dartmouth.edu. Artistry in Pomfret hosts their Music on the Hill summer concert series. It will be Scott Forrest this weekend at 6:30. And Max McLeod and Sam Birchfield perform as part of the Lake Maury summer concert series at 7 o'clock on July 29th. And let's take a look at Thursday. Let's just roll on through the week. Oh, and the Flames perform as part of the Bethel Arts Center. The BCA Summer Concert Series at the Bethel Bandshell. Great music from the 50s, 60s, and 70s from 7 to 9 on Wednesday. And that is a free event on the Church Street Common in Bethel. If you have not been to Bethel before, you will understand. Once you get there, it is impossible to miss. Coming up on Thursday at noon, Marco the Magician performs as part of Lebanon Recreation's Art and Parks Thursdays in the Park performance series, LebanonNH.gov for full information on that. The Royalton Memorial Library invites young ones to design a parade float in South Royalton as part of the Old Home Days Parade. It will be a Wizard of Oz-themed parade, royaltonlibrary.org. And at Baker's Crossing in Lebanon, New Hampshire, it's a Upper Valley Nature Journaling Group. All are welcome. Bring a journal and a pen, pencil, watercolors, or colored pencils. It's from 5:30 to 7:30, the Upper Valley Nature Journaling Group, robin.royce.voigt, V-O-I-G-T, at gmail.com for more information, or just show up at Baker's Crossing on Hardy Hill Road in Lebanon. The Enfield Shaker Museum hosts a workshop on herbal remedy making on Thursday from 6 to 8. 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This is a fee event and advance registration is requested. Over at Fable Farm, it's a Thursday as part of the Barn Arts music series at Feast and Field. Shady Rill will be performing, songwriter Patty Casey and banjo player Tom McKenzie performing French-Canadian dance tunes, Tin Pan Alley, old-time country and original music, barnarts.org for more information on that.
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And at Coburn Park in Lebanon, it's an outdoor concert with Cold Chocolate. This genre-bending Americana band will perform a fusion of folk, funk, and bluegrass as part of Lab Recreation Arts and Parks Front Porch Concert Series, LebanonNH.gov. And Royalton Old Home Days kicks off with live music with Jester Jigs from 3 to 6 on the South Royalton Green. Good folks at the Royalton Town Band perform at 7 o'clock. RoyaltonOHD.com for the full schedule of events. Lots of stuff going on. They'll have the Conniption Fits and the Rock Island Blues Review later that weekend. We will talk a lot about Royalton Old Home Days as it comes. They do kick off on Thursday. And then Friday, the Patsy Cline Cabaret, Sean Kelly Murray, and the Conniption Fits perform, along with Grange Bingo, Chuck Luck Wheel from the American Legion, Strawberry Shortcake, food, live entertainment, vendors, and more. And the parade will be on Saturday. 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As always, super happy to be here with you. And let's leave it off, since we're going over the rainbow next weekend for Old Home Days. Let's go over the rainbow right now. Have a great

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8: Hi there, I'm John Anderson of Yes. Eureka, you found it.
3: Well, there she goes again. She just can't keep it in. 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
5: What?
3: The arriving UFO was a peace train full of foreigners. Sweet, right?
5: What?
3: So I turned them on to rock and roll. Some old times, good times. And they got all lathered up. Tamil pie high, right? And that was fortunate, son, because now they're just sitting there, like they got no particular place to go.
9: Oh, hey, man.
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1: The Velvet Underground gave us rock and roll, plus There She Goes Again. Also, The Airplane on the heartbreak of turning 30.
2: Bit of a downer, sir.
0: Chuck Berry at the top. He had no particular place to go, and neither did Cat Stevens. He was just sitting there.
1: Yeah. From the album Catch Bullet 4, which can be dangerous.
3: Yeah, man.
0: The album title was taken from one of the 10 bowls of Zen, and we're featuring Cat Stevens this hour, so more from him in just a sec.
1: Just around the audio bend, a 7-year-old can't find his way home.
0: Somebody's pointing a cannon at you.
1: And we telepath messages through the vast unknown.
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3: David Crosby there giving you a Tamil Pie high.
4: Thank you.
2: That's from his LP. If I could only remember my name.
3: Stephen Stills did one called Old Times, Good Times, and that's Jimi Hendrix playing guitar. Stills and Hendrix jammed and recorded together in London in March 1970, just 6 months before Hendrix died.
2: Stills said Jimmy was a dear friend of his, and they were lonesome in London, decided to hang out together.
3: And this is weird. Years later, he learned from Mitch Mitchell that Jimmy had been looking for Stills everywhere. He wanted him to join the experience as the bass player.
2: We also heard from our featured artist this hour, Cat Stevens. Can't keep it in.
3: Plus two versions of Peace Train he recorded while sitting on his couch. And I'll bring him back for my long, deep closer later this hour.
2: Meanwhile, pack your bags for a trip to outer space. We will lift off right after a little Earthbound Politics.
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2: 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This is totally different.
1: 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Only different in your mind. You must unlearn what you have learned.
2: All right, I'll give it a try.
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3: Klaatu, calling occupants of interplanetary craft. Yes, arriving UFOs, and CCR, it came out of the sky.
1: The Klaatu song was inspired by an actual event. In 1968, the International Flying Saucer Bureau tried to send a telepathic message to occupants of interplanetary craft.
3: Yeah, we haven't gotten a reply yet.
1: Maybe the message was sent to their spam folder.
3: But the U.S. Navy's database of reports of UFO incidents in 2022 had about 400. That's up from just 143 a year earlier.
1: And my long, deep closing track this hour is from a guy who seems like he's from outer space.
3: Yeah, no kidding. It's the guy we've been featuring this hour, Cat Stevens. From the Foreigner album in 73, we'll hear the Foreigner Suite.
1: Right after a few words from Thich Nhat Hanh.
3: Many people think excitement is happiness, but when you're excited, you are not peaceful. True happiness is based on
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1: This is Side 5. Follow in your book and repeat after me as we learn three new words in Turkish. Towel. Bath. Border. May I see your passport, please?
2: Hurry. Over here. This way.
1: That's it. You've made it. Welcome to Side 6. May I see your passport, please?

0: 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You are in the dooryard on a beautiful Sunday afternoon. Ben, how you doing?
1: Oh, hi-yo. Doing good. Oh,
2: I'll turn a little tired.
0: I'll turn on your microphone so that the dozens of our listeners can hear you.
2: A little tired from skanking so much yesterday.
0: Oh, we were skanking last night, were we not?
2: Yeah, we saw the Scottalites down at the Stone Church.
0: Now, I've heard they're the actual originators of ska. Is that the correct
2: one of the Desmond originators? Decker would argue with you on that one.
0: Oh, okay.
2: Maybe ska jazz.
0: Well, we're losing listeners as we have this discussion about the history of ska. So we're going to thank you all for being here in the dooryard.
2: Yeah. We got some birthdays that we need to celebrate.
0: We do?
2: Yep.
0: Anybody I know?
2: Well, Allison's turning... Oh, actually, I don't know. Allison has her birthday today.
0: If you want to have a ride to a show later tonight, you better be careful. So before we get started, I do want to thank our underwriters here at the Dooryard that make this all possible. We want to thank the Tumbridge General Store and the White River Valley Herald, the Tumbridge Public Library, Murphy Builders LLC, Seven Stars Art Center, ScanVT, and the